0: Okay, a bush doof is a beautiful conglomerate of like-minded souls dancing under the moonlight, waiting for the sunrise. 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
0: A big party in the middle of the bush with lots of like-minded souls, music, and lots of love. They're better than music festivals. It's a lot smaller. People are more connected. Maybe less organised. They do a pretty good job of organising them, though. Yeah.
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1: Koe tau kauwha tāhen I e whiohe a kakahi katoa I Alice Springs, in Central Australia. Koe tau kau he lau, pe lau he kau. He tokanga e tau fohe, tākanga e tau fohe, e mau mau luta e nofo. Belonging is about a sense of connection and of being a contributing member to the harmony and wellness of Alice Springs in Central Australia.

0: What do you do to help others feel they belong here?
1: Nau kau whataha I ono whakatu o ai Association o I Kakai Pasifiki I Northern Territory, ko I Pacific Islands Council of Northern Territory, Malo. I was part of the group that started the Pacific Islands Council of Northern Territory, and the purpose is of the PNT is to gather all the Pacific Islands who are living in the Northern Territory and continue to build relationship, build stronger communities while they're here. Central Australia, Malo Bitu.

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The soundtrack was made by Katanga Junior.

0: na primary health care e ma tiny winga ravini bula and then thou lay low reikina and nangona and then thou tavi mate. E lebu na primary health care services e Alice Springs, mebakana GP, urgent care clinic, vuniwai, labenga ravi kemni na marama, runiwa klubeni, ke vuniwai, dove zavumbati. 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

0: That was Sammy Ray and the Friends with Follow Me Like the Moon. And You Just Want to Get With My Friend. Yeah.
1: You're listening to Hear It Queer on ACCC 102.1 FM. I'm Jay.
0: And I'm Jess.
1: And we're here every week. It's a beautiful sunny morning in Central Australia. It is still wintertime. It's cold. But Yay. It's nice.
0: What do you mean, but? You say it is
1: sometimes
0: nice
1: it's cold
0: as
1: it's,
0: though.
1: Oh, ouch, ooh, ow, oof.
0: Oof, ow, oof, ow, oof. My favorite.
1: I like being comfortable.
0: I love when the weather hates me.
1: Go who's from Melbourne? What's new? What's new in the world?
0: I don't know. Probably something is new.
1: There's probably new things.
0: I'm almost certain of it.
1: I've been reading the Wikipedia for whale sharks.
0: Oh, yo.
1: I still do not know why they're called that.
0: Because they're filter feeders, no?
1: Yeah. Is that the only reason?
0: I think so, right? They're sharks, but they...
1: Yeah. They have mouths on the front
0: and
1: instead
0: whales
1: of the underside.
0: So it's a whale shark.
1: It's not really it's more like E... They like bear their grill, and they filter through that. Their mouths aren't really open.
0: Oh,
1: because it's
0: because
1: the filters. It's like having your teeth shut to have filters.
0: Yeah,
1: and they are absolutely massive.
0: Wait, do whale sharks have baleen? That doesn't. Aren't they sharks?
1: What do you mean?
0: Do they have teeth? Those. Filter teeth?
1: Yeah.
0: I thought that was a... Really? I thought they
1: it
0: had
1: says,
0: big old open mouths.
1: Wait, do they?
0: Wait, because that's how...

0: Oh, maybe the things I read and I understood them wrong because of how I imagine filter feeders looking.
1: Like, they've got like gill looking things on the inside of their mouth, I think. Whale shark.
0: Oh yeah, it's specialized sieve like gill pads.
1: Yeah,
0: it's on the side. Okay.
1: So they go. Yeah, I was right. They go.
0: Yeah. Okay.
1: I love being right.
0: They do. I'm sorry. They can process over 6,000 liters of water per hour.
1: 6,000 liters of water per
0: Six
1: hour.
0: Tons of water
1: per hour.
0: That's crazy.
1: So that's 1 ton of water every 10 minutes.
0: Mm.
1: 100 liters per minute. Just over.
0: They must be absolutely zooting through the water.
1: Just over a liter per second.
0: I cannot process a liter per second.
1: How much should data centers take?
0: No, because the fish doesn't expend the water and make it undrinkable.
1: Real.
0: If anything, they're cleaning the water.
1: There's less bugs.
0: Because they eat the bugs.
1: Bugs. Okay, so if you were a filter feeder, would you be a whale shark or some other sort of filter feeding beast?
0: Wikipedia.
1: Oh, never mind. I was going to say you on a journey.
0: Sorry, I just... the name whale shark refers to the animal's appearance and large size. It is a fish.
1: Because it's a shark.
0: Like all sharks, it's not closely related to whales.
1: Yeah, because it's not a mammal.
0: Yeah, but it's apparently not the filter feeding. It's just how it looks.
1: I mean, it looks that way because it's...
0: Yeah. He's so funny looking.
1: Yeah. Aren't we all?
0: All right, we can go
1: on a journey with me. You are some sort of filter feeding animal. Which one?
0: Ooh. Is it a cop-out to say whale shark? They're so cute.
1: It's kind of a cop-out to say whale shark because we were already talking about it, but also this question is inherently a cop-out because I only said it because we were talking about whale shark. So you can say whale shark.
0: What other filter feeders? Like whales?
1: Whales, whale shark, anemone.
0: And?
1: Sea cucumber, I think, are filter feeders.
0: Mm-hmm. Sea anemone funny.
1: Sea anemone. You are a lot like a sea anemone. When I poke you in the eye, you... like a sea anemone.
0: Yeah. And orcas are not filter feeders, right?
1: No, they...
0: Even though they're called killer whales, they're actually dolphins?
1: I think they are whales that kill... Sperm whale, also not a filter feeder, but definitely a whale. There's two types of whales, tooth whales and baleen whales.
0: I feel like I picked up that factoid somewhere that killer whales are actually...
1: They might be, but...
0: Dolphins.
1: Whales and dolphins are both porpoises.
0: Mm-hmm. There's not actually a huge difference.
1: Yeah. I guess, yeah, is a dolphin smoother or something? Has a top fin where a whale doesn't? Yeah, whales don't have dorsals. If you have things to correct us about whales with or want us to talk about something else, message us at 041021-8333. That's 041021-8333. And while Jay looks into killer whales, this is Venus and the Flytraps with 1990 and Worse Together.

0: That, well, hello. This is Here at Queer. We've got technical difficulties, which is really odd to have on a day when I do have a co-host. Normally the machines only hate us when one of us isn't here.
1: Yay.
0: Yay. Things worked eventually. We listened to 1990 by Venus and the Flytraps, and then everything broke, and I don't know how much existed. And before that, we were talking about whales and filter feeders.
1: Yes. And orcas are dolphins.
0: Orcas are dolphins. Is it the dorsal fins?
1: That make them not...
0: Not a whale? Am I like... Because I'm picturing like... Sperm whale, blue whale. I feel like they don't have dorsal fins. And I know that orcas and dolphins both do. So that might be... Is it dorsal, the one on top?
1: Dorsal means top.
0: Yeah, great. I love being right. Maybe. Maybe. Almost. So close. Maybe. 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
1: It's absence or presence of teeth.
0: Oh, really? So are sperm whales also dolphins?
1: Probably.
0: Let's do another music break while we ask follow-up questions.
1: All right, just one song?
0: This is Cheekface with No Fly Zone.
1: Nice.

0: That was No Fly Zone by Cheek Faith. 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
1: Yeah.
0: Before we left, I was talking about orcas.
1: You were. That's true.
0: I found out that orcas are dolphins.
1: Yeah.
0: And they are part of the classification group of cetaceans, but that includes all whales and dolphins and porpoises. So to be a true whale, you need to have the filtering teeth mouth face.
1: The baleen.
0: With no teeth. If you have teeth to bite and kill stuff, you're a dolphin.
1: Huh.
0: I learned another.
1: Does that mean a narwhal is a dolphin?
0: Yes.
1: So that's a tooth.
0: Or are they a porpoise?
1: That's a big tooth.
0: Real. Orcas can are like echolocating guys, like lots of big, big ocean animal, and can track you up to a kilometer away.
1: Me, a kilometer away in the ocean, just yelling real loud to find someone.
0: A kilometer is so big.
1: Yeah. Very low sound.
0: Yeah.
1: Make it work. They also like mess with yachts and stuff. Orcas are woke. Guys, help, my co-host doesn't think I'm funny.
0: Don't worry, neither does anyone else. Did you also have a list of other
1: filter
0: feeders?
1: I did also have a list of filter feeders. It just looked like you were about to say something else, so I was waiting.
0: No.
1: Other filter feeders include... filter feeders include many types of vertebrate, such as whales and other fish, like sharks and herrings and anchovies. Mm-hmm. They also include salps and sea squirts, which are kind of like sea cucumbers, but slightly different.
0: Okay.
1: They also include lancelets, which I cannot find things on this site that I've opened, and flamingos. That's a filter feeder.
0: What?
1: They eat tiny, tiny shrimp in the water. They have, like, comb
0: in their beak.
1: They have comb in their beak.
0: Oh.
1: So do certain types of ducks.
0: I guess I've never seen a flamingo eat stuff.
1: It just, like,
0: I've never seen a flamingo IRL either. But even, like, you know, Natural Geographic video of a flamingo. I've never seen them eat anything.
1: Oh. Just drink water.
0: But that's why they'll stand in, like, shallow waters and just, like, bend down and put their heads in the water?
1: Yeah, that's them eating.
0: Oh, very cool.
1: Also, that's why they're pink.
0: Because they eat lots of shrimps.
1: Yeah. Lots of tiny, tiny shrimps.
0: Whoa.
1: Which are pink.
0: Yeah.
1: Yeah.
0: How many shrimps do you have to eat until your skin turns pink, or whatever that TikTok song said?
1: Yeah. Also included in filter feeders are many mollusks, like clams, mussels, oysters, and scallops.
0: That makes sense.
1: Sea lilies and basket stars, which are kind of like sea urchins.
0: Mm. Little weird thingy things.
1: Arthropods, like certain crustaceans, shrimp and krill and barnacles.
0: Oh.
1: And all of the sponges.
0: Yeah, different types of
1: and
0: sponge.
1: Certain types of jellyfish, arguably.
0: Mm.
1: The site I was looking at said, not true filter feeders, but they're on the list anyway.
0: Yeah. I think we talked about that the last time I talked about jellyfish on the show.
1: That seems likely.
0: I found one that was like, it doesn't get stuff. It just kind of absorbs it through their skin.
1: Yeah. I wish I could do that. I wish I could eat by absorbing through my skin. Actually, that sounds like it would be kind of gross.
0: Yeah.
1: I wish I could eat passively is what I mean by that.
0: Not having to actively choose.
1: Like, see, just walking through space and I'm just like being
0: instead,
1: fed.
0: Instead of that, I would wish that I didn't have to eat. That feels convoluted. If I could magically
1: wish to change
0: the universe.
1: But by what method do you not have to eat? How do you getting your nutrients?
0: It just happen. I guess that's the same
1: thing. Okay, that's kind of bullshit though.
0: Yeah.
1: That's kind of...
0: But if I have magical wishes to change the things...
1: No. You have to magically wish for something logical that makes sense. The genie can't bring back loved ones. If they can't bring back loved ones, they can't create a method for you to
0: eat. Are you the genie? Do you know what the genie can and can't do?
1: Yes, I am a genie.
0: Oh. What?
1: And for your next wish...
0: No, I shan't say.
1: This is the next song?
0: Yeah.
1: This is Guillotine by Daisy.

0: Oh, I thought we were going to do the
1: thing. Forgot about it already.
0: Idiot.
2: 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I'd like to give a shout out to the Stars Foundation and my favorite sibling, Brandon.

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Jaden!

0: Hell yeah, Jaden's Rock Nation. Maybe we need to get a new show promo.
1: Dude, yeah.
0: That
1: all
0: went
1: of,
0: hard.
1: All of the imaging that Darcy's been doing for the station is so sick. I'm so glad it's finally been ingested. That thing has been ready to rock for like months. And
0: what?
1: Hasn't been like, yeah, he finished ages ago, but just hadn't been trained on how to ingest stuff into the system.
0: Yeah.
1: So that's very cool. And maybe we will get one.
0: Yeah.
1: We're one of the flagship shows.
0: Listen to Jaden's Rock Nation.
1: Yeah. If you like rock. If you don't, you probably won't enjoy that show.
0: But you should listen anyway. The show that you're currently listening to is Hear It Queer. Yeah,
1: that's us. We're here, we're queer.
0: We're here, we're queer.
1: If you'd like to tell us I'm Jay. If you'd like to tell us what filter feeder you would be, you can text us on 04-1021-8333.
0: That's 04-1021-8333. I have an empty head this morning.
1: Nice.
0: No thoughts.
1: I mean, that's okay. I don't know if I have the conversational skills to carry the show if you have no thoughts. But you can go on a journey with me.
0: A journey.
1: Or maybe I've already asked this.
0: We ask it anyway. We've done redo questions before.
1: Yeah.
0: Me.
1: You. I are in the paint swatch aisle.
0: Paint swatch.
1: But you are one of the swatches.
0: I'm a swatch.
1: What color name do you have?
0: Do I also have to pick a color or do I just pick a name?
1: I think pick a name first see if the color comes to you.
0: Okay.
1: If it's, you know, like, you know, burnt sunset or whatever. It's usually like
0: leaping lizard.
1: Little mermaid.
0: Yeah. It's okay. Like, so I'm in the paint.
1: A single adjective noun that describes you. They can also be.
0: I'm not going to do an adjective noun. I'm going to do a noun, I think.
1: Yeah.
0: Or maybe an adjective. I feel like. I feel like I, Jester, am not an adjective noun. I'm a verb noun. I'm a leaping lizards type color.
1: Okay. I don't know.
0: Giggling sunset. No. It has to alliterate better than that.
1: Yeah.
0: Giggling goose. And it's like a reddy color of like the goose's beak.
1: Oh, it's like orange?
0: Yeah.
1: It's an ugly living room?
0: Yeah.
1: That's a real
0: color. It's ugly 70s bathroom.
1: Or ugly 70s living room, to be honest.
0: Yeah. Or ugly modern living room if you're brave.
1: If you want an ugly house. No. I shouldn't trash on orange so hard. Things that are orange can be nice.
0: Yeah, like the sun.
1: Sun's not orange.
0: Sun can be orange sometimes.
1: Sun's not orange.
0: Sun appears orange to the human eye at certain times.
1: No, the sky becomes orange due to the sun. The sun itself not orange.
0: Okay.
1: I've never seen orange sun.
0: Cool.
1: The sun looking red when it's like hazy, yes, but not orange.
0: Okay.
1: When sun orange?
0: When you look at it.
1: You're not supposed to look at the sun.
0: Yeah. Oh, I've never seen the sun be orange because I've never looked at the fucking sun.
1: Hey.
0: But at the hecking sun.
1: I have seen the sun.
0: When
1: I
0: the
1: don't
0: sun.
1: Go look at it.
0: Go setting.
1: Yeah.
0: It go. From the, like, yellowy color it appears in the sky, normally. Normally it appears yellowy.
1: I don't really agree with you.
0: What color do you think the sun is?
1: It's, like, white. It's really bright.
0: It is very bright.
1: Like,
0: why every graphic of the sun yellow, if not because sun
1: yellow?
0: Appear yellow?
1: It not yellow.
0: I did not say is yellow. I said appear yellow.
1: It not yellow.
0: Correct.
1: It doesn't look yellow.
0: It does.
1: Tune in, audience, with what color you think
0: you
1: the sun
0: seen
1: is.
0: The sun. Are you okay?
1: Have you seen the sun? He's missing.
0: Am I having a stroke?
1: I don't think the sun looks yellow, personally.
0: I.
1: That's just the only color you can put on the page because most paper is already white. She's looking at pictures of the sun right now.
0: Because I agree that the light from the sun is white, but it does look yellow.
1: I don't think it does. The sun looks white in the sky.
0: Okay, so in that case, why does sciencenotes.org's article "What Color Is the Sun?" have the in the title hint not yellow? If not, because people will think it's yellow, because it looks yellow.
1: They're telling you it's not yellow.
0: Yeah, I'm saying it looks yellow.
1: It doesn't
0: when
1: look
0: you
1: yellow.
0: Look at it.
1: It doesn't look yellow.
0: Says the guy who doesn't look at the sun.
1: Sun,
0: the
1: yellow.
0: Sun appears yellow in the sky.
1: No, it doesn't.
0: Okay, you are allowed to be wrong. That's fine.
1: It not yellow.
0: Eventually, Jay will learn what colors are. At that point, he will have gone through the experience of the song "Coming of Age" by Oliver.
1: What?
0: You'll get old and learn the truth.
1: I'm going to the beach that makes you old.
0: This is Olive Klug with "Coming of Age."

0: That was Olive Klug with Coming of Age. You're currently listening to Hear It Queer.
1: We just spent the entire musical break continuing to argue about the song.
0: It looked yellow when you look at it with your eyeballs.
1: Sorry, audience.
0: Everybody, go look at the sun.
1: No, terrible advice. Don't go tell people to stare at the sun.
0: Okay, what about like during an eclipse?
1: I've never seen an eclipse.
0: Okay, but you've...
1: I've only ever seen lunar eclipses.
0: Okay, but you've seen like pictures of an eclipse.
1: Yeah.
0: Yeah. What color is the sun?
1: White.
0: During the eclipse?
1: The like ring that's around the moon? Every photo I've seen is like white or off-white.
0: I always see it orange in those photos. What? Are we both colorblind?
1: It's definitely not orange. What? I guess apparently it changes color based on the time of day, so it also depends on what time of day the eclipse is.
0: Because that's about how much of the sky the light has to get through before it hits your eyes.
1: Yeah. The horizon further away than straight up and down?
0: Yeah, because there's more atmosphere because circles.
1: Yeah. But those images, are you like thinking of the picture of a black hole? Because that's orange as hell.
0: Orange.
1: Oh, no.
0: That's white, but that's orange. So both of the things that we've thought of do exist.
1: So, and it's probably about the time of day that the eclipse is at?
0: It depends on whether it's a partial or total eclipse. Total eclipse, white. Partial eclipse, not. Mm-hmm.
1: And none of them have happened to be exactly where we live, so we're yet to see one. But
0: there is going to be one in 2028.
1: Yeah.
0: That's going to pass through here.
1: Mm-hmm.
0: I think the path of totality goes through Sydney.
1: Nice. We'll be way closer to it then.
0: Yeah.
1: In 2028, probably. Nice. We can make a trip up to Sydney just to see the eclipse.
0: Kind of funny.
1: So would every other person.
0: Yeah. Speaking of things that are kind of funny, the sun looks yellow.
1: No, it didn't.
0: Okay. Go on a journey with me. You can change the color of the sun. What do you change it to?
1: Oh, yo, that's great. What about green sun?
0: You would kill the Kryptonians.
1: What Kryptonians?
0: Superman.
1: Not real, babe.
0: Kill him.
1: Just because the sun different color?
0: Yeah.
1: Is that...
0: That's their whole thing.
1: Oh, right, because we have a...
0: Krypton has a red sun, so they have superpowers when they come to Earth because it has a yellow sun. But when they go somewhere with green sun...
1: Die.
0: Death.
1: What about pink sun? I turn Superman gay.
0: Yeah, exactly.
1: Okay.
0: I don't actually know about pink sun, but...
1: Pink sun would be slay. Well, because green, kryptonite color.
0: Yeah.
1: Bad for him.
0: Yeah.
1: Pink kryptonite make him gay.
0: True.
1: So pink sun make him really gay all the time.
0: Yeah.
1: Thanks, James Gunn. Next, Superman 2, James Gunn.
0: Superman.
1: He's gay now.
0: Superman.
1: That's what happens when you lose your hair and you have to get that, like, replacement hairpiece.
0: Toupee man.
1: Oh, what a chaotic morning we've had.
0: Yeah.
1: Feel free to tune in, audience, with what color you think the sun is.
0: I think chime in is the ordinary way of saying that.
1: What did I say?
0: You said tune in.
1: Oh.
0: They are tuned
1: that
0: in.
1: That is what
0: if
1: I,
0: they
1: yeah.
0: can hear you saying that.
1: I did mean chime. I don't know what words
0: this
1: are.
0: This is ACCC. You're listening to Hear It Queer, where we talk about the color of the sun angrily for 20 minutes.
1: It's great.
0: And also play some music.
1: Yeah.
0: This is Girl God Gun by Jen and the Degenerates.

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1: That was Jen and the Degenerates with Gal Gadot Gun. Gal Gadot Gun.
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1: I'm Jess.
2: I'm Jay. We're coming up near the end of our time slot. We spent a lot of time yapping today. I don't know where to go from here, but that's okay. I'm now thinking about creating a fantasy world with a different colored sun and what the atmosphere would have to be like for the appearance of it to change. Because like blue sun plus filter atmosphere means looks white from planet surface.
1: Probably.
2: But if they have atmosphere made of other stuff, maybe it will be different. I assume our atmosphere is blue because of what it looked like. Because of what it's made of. Yeah.
1: I am fairly certain that that's true. That like...
2: Since and that's what would make sense.
1: What, 70% nitrogen, 20% oxygen, some other stuff?
2: Yeah.
1: Yeah, and it's like... As white light travels through it, all of the not blue stuff gets stopped.
2: Mm-hmm. Do human brains do more when 100% oxygen or nah?
1: More dying.
2: Yeah?
1: Yeah.
2: You need
1: oxygen poisoning exist.
2: Oh, wow.
1: I'm not sure at what level you start to get oxygen poisoned, but...
2: But it's no goo.
1: It's no goo.
2: Because, like, is oxygen tank actually, is that also atmospheric mix?
1: I think so, but I'm not sure.
2: Here's your tank of oxygen. It's mostly nitrogen. Feels like false advertising, but if you're buying oxygen tanks for, like, diving or whatever, you know what you're getting into.
1: Yeah.
2: We were talking about scuba diving earlier, so now I'm thinking about that. How many HDs? we're kind of at the end of our time. Have we got a nice long one to end it off with? Or a couple of songs?
1: Yeah, we've got a couple of songs.
2: I see.
1: This is Sushi Sousy with Deep Breaths.

0: Just breathe. Just breathe.
1: Just breathe. That was Sushi Sousy with Deep Breaths. You have been listening to Hear It Queer, and soon you will stop listening to Hear It Queer. Not because you don't want to listen to Hear It Queer, but because the show is ending. Good night.
2: We're here every Monday from 11 till 12. I've been Jay.
1: And I've been Jess.
2: And remember,
1: you heard it queer first, folks.
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4: Hello, I'm Alyssa Delfs. A nationwide test of a new emergency warning system is scheduled today at 2 p.m. AEST, with a 10-second siren to sound out on all phones, even if they're on silent or do not disturb mode. Once up and running, the Oz Alert National Emergency System will aim to provide alerts for bushfires, floods and other natural disasters. Emergency Minister Christy McBain told the ABC the system can be used nationally or locally.
5: It is really important, I think, that we continue to work with the states and territories so that they can access the system. But this system is much more accurate than the current system. It doesn't rely on any one telco provider. It's not subject to network congestion. And we can geolocate an alert down to 160 metres of where an incident is actually occurring. So we can make those Oz alerts hyper-localised so that people can make immediate decisions about their own safety.
4: Meantime, domestic violence advocates are urging any victim survivors to turn off their safe phones or put them in aeroplane mode before the test. If you or someone you know needs help, call Lifeline at 13 11 14. As Victoria's Premier faces a leadership challenge today, the state's Deputy Premier, Ben Carroll, says he intends to be a candidate for the top job in the event of a spill tomorrow. This morning, a group of Labor MPs met with Jacinta Allen to inform her that she'd lost the support of the majority of the caucus, urging her to stand down. But with the state election just 4 months away, Miss Allen wrote to Labor's state secretary to ask that they prepare for a contested leadership ballot. SA's election is set for November 28. Today, the leader of One Nation will learn the verdict of her racial discrimination appeal. In 2024, the federal court found Senator Pauline Hanson engaged in unlawful conduct under the Racial Discrimination Act, vilifying Green Senator Maureen Faruqi in a tweet. Miss Hanson appealed the outcome, and a hearing was held late last year with the court to hand down its final decision on whether the online attack breached racial discrimination law today. More than half of Australians report feeling lonely or socially isolated. A new report from the organisation Ending Loneliness Together found people aged 18 to 25 had the highest rates of loneliness, while social isolation was most felt by those 65 to 74 heading into retirement. Associate Professor Michelle Lim says it's a big problem for regional communities as well.
6: People living in rural regional communities are about 1.3 times more likely to be at risk of loneliness and social isolation. And that's very consistent with some of our data from the previous years as well. Is it community infrastructure? Is it opportunities or time? I think this is a real call to action in terms of how we can support those communities much better.
4: And in sport, Australia has excelled at the Commonwealth Games overnight and this morning, taking their medal total to 39. Australia's in first place with 17 gold, 9 silver and 13 bronze, 20 medals clear of England in second place. In swimming, sprinter Kerr McAvoy dominated the 50-metre freestyle final, breaking the Commonwealth Games record and winning gold. Lani Pallister earned gold in the 1500-metre freestyle as well. In netball, the Diamonds beat their opponents England 66-47, while in gymnastics, Brianna Scott claimed a silver medal in the women's all-round gymnastics. And in NRL, the Dolphins will take a cautious approach with half Isaiah Katoa, who is close to returning from a broken wrist. The 22-year-old attended training this morning with a left arm guard ahead of Friday night's clash with St. George, where he's expected to be named for the Dolphins, barring any major mishaps.
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7: 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We love participating in the Big Day Out in Harmony Day. 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

center in the town they call in Barn Truck. There lived a man named Andy and a show they called Big Arvo's. They took over the airways on 102.1 FM.

0: Yeah, we're back on Arvo's with Andy. It is Monday afternoon on your station here, 8CCC. We come to you live from Shop 310 Lindsay Avenue on Eastside here. We also broadcast through Tennant Creek on Warramunga Country through Katherine Community Radio. And up there shortly in Darwin through Saltwater Radio.
1: And if you'd like to text in a song request or a comment on anything we've said on Arvo's with Andy, you can text in that number again. Andy, what is it?
0: Yeah, if you want to text in a song or you got something you want to talk to us about, don't forget to text in 0410218333. That's 0410218333. Our text lines are open right now. Or give us a call, 8952-7771. That's 8952-7771 here at the studio. And if you want a phone conversation, we'll be happy to jump online and have a chinwag with you. If you got something you want to talk about, give us a call, 8952-7771. And we're open to any phone conversation live on 8CCC doing a talkback radio. So if you got something you want to talk about, give us a call here and we'll be happy to do a talkback radio on 8CCC like John Laws used to do on 3AW up there when he was broadcaster back in the days.
1: Yep.
0: But anyway, we're just talking just before we came near and I've got a big trip planned for this year and looking at early within the next few weeks. I'm heading up to the mountain, heading up to Mount Panorama for the Bathurst 1000. First time at the mountain. I've never been up there before. It's going to be something spectacular to see up at the mountain, to be up there live for the V8 Supercars again, volunteering for the V8s this year and getting to meet some of the biggest drivers in V8 Supercar history like we did 2 years ago when we met
1: Craig Lowndes.
0: Loungy and Jamie Wincup and but Andy, a lot of the other drivers.
1: Everything's about context. Tell our listeners the context for how you've been invited. You haven't just applied. You've been invited, haven't you, by the V8 Supercars? Can you tell our listeners a little bit more about that?
0: Well, it's not exactly been invited. I've been asked by the volunteer.
1: Requested.
0: I've been requested by the volunteer coordinator who runs the volunteering, which is Kate, who I worked under 2 years ago.
1: Yeah.
0: Kate's asked me to come up and volunteer at the Bathurst 1000 this year, at the Live at the Mountain for the V8 Supercars this year.
1: Not confused with Kate Lyons-Dawson, but Kate.
0: Another Kate. She's the volunteer coordinator, and she's asked me to come up and volunteer again this year. There's a few roles going this year, so I'm going to be doing a bit of this and a bit of that and a bit of everything else this year, so I'll be running around here, there and everywhere up in the mountain, be doing things.
1: Yep, getting up close and personal with the drivers, finding out,
0: absolutely,
1: getting into their minds, Andy, and finding out what's it like to be a driver in the V8 Supercar absolutely circuit.
0: And also, this year I have been, I'm also the ambassador, I've been made the ambassador for this year for Thrifty Rental Cars. They've chucked in 25% discount on car hire if I do go up to the mountain. So, again, thanks to Thrifty Car Rental for throwing in the 25% discount on car hire. Much appreciated there. And while I'm up that way, around the 2nd and 3rd of October, which is not far away, we got the Denny Ute Masters kicking off again. And while I'm up that way, around the 2nd and 3rd of October, which is not far away, we got the Denny Ute Masters kicking off again for 2000.

0: Ethan Miller, Bell McKenzie, Tory Drake, and Austin McKay, and many, many more. So it'd be a good weekend to get up for the Denny Ute Master and go live to the mountain for the VR Supercars. Why not do it all in one hit, do two trips all in one
1: if
0: hit?
1: If it's close to the same date, yeah, good idea, Andy.
0: Do the V8s and then do Denny Ute Master on top of that. That'd be a good way of kicking off, well, ending 2026 on a double whammy trip to the V8s and the Denny Ute Master. And I tell you what, Mark, if we can make it happen, Mark, I'd love to get you up there for your first time, Mark, yeah, up at Denny, because I tell you, the Denny Ute Master is worth going to. It is a must-do event.
1: Yeah, I'd like to do that, Andy.
0: All right, Mark's just handed me a flyer. Warren H. Williams, under Wormer, are you listening Thursday, 24th of September at 7 p.m. at Araluen? We've got Casey Chambers, Shane Nicholson, Kayana, and the Williams family, and followed by the Nataria Kids Choir from Hermansburg. The Hermansburg Kids Choir are playing at the concert as well, so that'd be a good night to get up to the Araluen. That's Thursday, the 24th of September at 7 p.m.
1: You hope to get along to that, Andy?
0: That'd be a good night to get up for that as well.
1: For sure.
0: And also, don't forget, we do have another announcement. Do you work or have previously worked for an Australian news media workplace and identify as any of the following? Indigenous Australia and elsewhere, culturally and racially marginalised, LGBTQIA, living with a disability. If yes, you're invited to participate in an individual yarning session. Participants will receive a $100 gift card as a token of our appreciation. So if you want to get along to that, get in touch with the Macquarie University and they'll be happy to point you in the right direction there. If you do want to get in touch with the yarning session, get in touch with Macquarie University and they will point you in the right direction. Also, a couple of days ago on ACCC, we had a very special guest in the studio, Mark.
1: Yes, tell me more, Eddie.
0: Me and Darcy had a very special guest on our show a couple of days ago, all the way from Melbourne, from Victoria. We had Michaela from 3CR Radio.
1: Oh,
0: we had Michaela
1: yes.
0: in the studio, and she was talking about she was here for the Pine Gap Land Convergence handbag. She was here for the Pine Gap Land Convergence, and she was doing all the audio for the Land Convergence out there at Pine Gap, which is still going. The workshops are still ongoing.
1: All right.
0: And she does a program called The Radioactive Show on 3CR Radio up there in Melbourne. And Michaela was here and she joined us to talk about what was happening out there at Pine Gap Defence Base. And hopefully Michaela will make another trip down here within the next few months, or whenever she can get down here again.
1: Yep.
0: But it's always good to have our broadcasters from other community radio stations coming to ACCC and checking out what we do down here. And it's always good for us to make connections with other radio stations. And as we say, Mark, our motto for ACCC, many voices, one frequency.
1: Yep, it's true.
0: And it's good to keep in touch with all our radio stations and find out what they're doing.
1: And getting the voices of people from the ground up, Andy, and that's what you're doing.
0: Absolutely.
1: Andy, on the show today, we've got Jane Denham on the show with her latest release, Angels of Mercy. So we're going to be talking to her in about 6 minutes' time.
0: But, Mark, we've got some big news.
1: More big news.
0: We've got some big news that has just happened.
1: Yep.
0: We've got some big news that I do want to share with our listeners. Now, we've just had some huge news on our Western Front. Now, there's a new airline that has just started.
1: Where?
0: Which is owned and run, which is the first time

0: an airline has ever been run by Aboriginal people. This airline is Aboriginal owned and run by First Nations people. This airline has just gotten off the ground up in West Australia. It's called Altura Airlines.
1: Mm-hmm.
0: Altura.
1: Yeah.
0: Now, they are a brand new airline that services all our remote communities. As you can see there, there's a nice jet sitting there. And they've got an A320, they've got an 8100, 8300, and 8400. And they've just gotten going up in West Australia. And they say, we're designed for regional air services operations. So, Mark, again, another good news story coming out of the West. The first Aboriginal owned and run airline coming out of the West.
1: Yep, good. It's a good news story, Annie. It's good to see.
0: And Mark, if they get bigger, I reckon there's going to be a bit of competition, Mark, between Air North and a lot of our other airlines. Chard Air, Air North. I reckon, Mark, between Chard Air and Air North, that services our remote communities, and Alliance. Because Alliance Airlines does the FIFO, fly-in, fly-out mining work with the mines up there in Western Australia. I reckon there could be a bit of competition, Mark, with Andy. Alliance Airlines takes on Altura Airlines. I reckon this is, long as I'm saying, Mark, if this airline gets bigger, I reckon there's going to be a lot of competition in the air to see who's going to be the best airline to take to the skies. I reckon it's about time we've had new airlines kicking off and getting into the skies. And
1: Andy, did you know this? I've just had a text in on my phone, not the station text line, but it's from the Arundel Community Boxing Academy. They've just purchased an aeroplane to do remote work. Andy, did you hear that?
0: No.
1: I'll say it again. I need eye contact, Andy.
0: Yeah.
1: The Arundel Community Boxing Academy has just purchased a plane to service all the remote communities to do their programs. It's a big coup, and maybe they might have you involved in that.
0: A big coup, come on. What?
1: Well, I've just had a text in from Jason Lord, and he is very excited about the adventure. His part might be partnering with that airline. We don't know. But they're currently looking for pilots, Andy. Are you interested in training to be a pilot? Or because you're the health promotions officer, maybe you could just take another path in the Arundel Community Boxing Enterprise.
0: Who knows what could happen?
1: Yeah. We've got an interview coming up now. And do you want to get to a song and we'll come back? We've got Jane Denham coming up with her latest release, Angels of Mercy. So that'll be really worth having a listen to and having a chat with Jane about that. I mean, we've had Jane on the show other times and we'd like to have her back on the show.
0: Yeah. But, Mark, like I'm saying, Mark, they say that Altura Airlines is proudly majority Indigenous-owned, community-driven private airline connecting people, projects and communities across remote regional Australia. Now, I tell you what, if this airline gets bigger, we can have a bit of competition on our hands between them, Alliance and a lot of other airlines to see who's going to be become the biggest airline to ever take to the skies.
1: Yep, exciting stuff, Andy.
0: And like we say, Mark, it's always good to have new competition.
1: Yep.
0: In the airline department.
1: Yep. Couldn't agree more, Andy. We'll just slip over to a song now and come back and you can tell us some more information about this new and emerging airline.
0: All right. Now, we might just get the interview. We might just get the interview sheet up there for the afternoon.
1: Yep.
0: We'll go to a quick break and we'll come back very shortly with our first interview.

0: Warumpi Band there with My Old Home, featuring Neil Murray off the Warumpi Band album, and also written there by Christine Arnoux, who had the contract for the 2000 Olympic Games, but it was since taken over by the Warumpi Band, with featuring Neil Murray off the Warumpi Band album. And if you haven't got that album, get your hands on that album. It is worth listening to. So if you haven't got it, get hold of that album and have a good listen, because it is an album worth listening to. All right, on Arvo's with Andy this afternoon, we have Jane Denham joining us on the line. Now, on Arvo's with Andy, we have Jane Denham. Jane asserts that not every cry for help is spoken out loud. Some are screamed into silence, some are hidden behind a smile, and some become songs. Jane Denham's Angel of Mercy is one of them. And it's also the first time a seven-time Golden Guitar nominee has fully embraced the rock music and shaped her long before country became her career, letting the reins loose on her first true rock album, mixing that with gospel. Good afternoon, Janie, you with us? Hello? Hello?
1: We should have her.
0: Hello? Hello? No.
2: Hello, Jane.
1: I'll call her again, Andy.
0: All right, take two.
1: Bit surprised about that, but don't worry, we'll get her.
0: Take two.
1: Andy, we're still on live, okay? We'll just...

0: All right, let's take three. Jane, have we got you this time?
1: Yes.
2: Hey, guys.
0: Finally got you back on the line. Sorry, Jane, we had a bit of a difficulty there, but I managed to overshoot the problem.
1: And, Andy, I think you should do the intro again because it was a really fitting way to introduce.
0: So we've got, I know as we're there, we've got Jane Denham. Jane asserts it's not every cry for help that is spoken out loud. Some are screamed in silence. Some are hidden behind a smile and some become songs. Jane Denham, Angel of Mercy, is one. Now, Jane is a 7-time Golden Guitar nominee and she mixes country with rock and also gospel. Jane, good afternoon.
2: Hello, guys. Thanks for having me on the show.
0: That's right. Jane, now, can I just ask you, what made you mix country, rock and gospel all together? Where did this start out?
2: That's a very good question. Well, every album I've had, the last three albums, I've had a theme. Like, I wanted to, like, write under an umbrella, of a theme.
1: Yeah.
2: And the first one, I decided I'd do a spaghetti western movie meets country rock. The second one was Moonshine Runner back in the Prohibition days, and I did a whole album based around that style of country music and back in the hillbilly sort of days.
1: Mm-hmm.
2: And then with this one, I was like, what am I going to do? And I thought, you know what, I've never really talked about my story. And I grew up, my mum was a famous gospel singer and was actually the first person in Australia on television singing a gospel song.
0: Oh, wow.
2: And when television came out, and so I grew up singing in church, which obviously that's where the musical side of it was crafted as well, being that I was singing in church a lot. And then when I was in my late teens, early 20s, I was actually in a band that was a gospel, it was Combined Churches of Australia called Youth Alive. And for many years, probably a decade of my life, I travelled all over the world singing gospel music. And so I've never really talked about that season of my life. Not that I hid it, but it was just what I did before I decided to start a career as a solo artist and do country music, which my father loved country music. So that was also part of my childhood. So this album is, it's not a Christian album as such, but the themes of each song are based around gospel themes. So hence Hillbilly Halo and Preacher's Son. My first ever boyfriend was a preacher's son, and then now Angel of Mercy. So yeah, that's where it all comes from.
0: Well, Jane, that sounds like me. I used to play in our local church here in Alice Springs, the Salvation Army, and we used to do a lot of gospel music on a Sunday night, and I was always playing the drums in the band when we were doing gospel songs, and I got into doing a lot of gospel myself. And, you and I got the same love of
1: country.
0: Gospel.
1: And Andy, what about your friend, Steve Grace?
0: Yeah, Jane.
2: Oh, my gosh. I know Steve Grace really well.
0: Do you? Well, Jane, Grace comes down here to the Desert Life Church just down here on the east side, and he comes down every so often and plays down here at the Desert Life Church, and he did that awesome song, Western Desert Sun. And I did the harmonica with him, and I tell you what a beautiful song, that Western Desert Sun.
2: Oh, absolutely. He's such an incredible songwriter, singer, and one of the best people you'll ever meet. He's certainly a lovely guy.
0: And I tell you, Jane, Steve's got an old saying. He goes, you know, one day they'll heading up North Shore, up the highway to one of our my community, Yindamu. They were heading up to Yindamu, and the timing chain broke on the trip. And Steve goes, what are you meant to do when you're stuck out in the bush with a couple of billy cans of guitar? What do? You write a song about it.
2: Exactly.
0: And he wrote the song called Tanami.
2: Yeah. That's amazing. That's so many songs do come from life experience, that's for sure. And this album for me is all about that. It's so funny because I've never really talked about it till now, but I thought, you know, everyone's in this whole world right now of I think this, I believe that, I'm this, I'm that. And I went, you know what, I've never really talked about who I am, so that's why I decided to do this. So there you go. And Steve Grace and I go way back. When
0: wow.
2: I was actually in the Youth Alive band back then.
0: Wow.
2: He was also, we've done many shows together, both in country music and back in the day in gospel music when I was doing that. So, yeah, it's pretty cool.
0: But, Jane, can I just ask you, you know, when you say that your asserts that not every cry for help is spoken out loud. Some are screamed into silence. What exactly did you mean by that? Can you give us a bit of a story outline?
2: Yeah, sure. So what I went through a marriage breakdown about probably 15 years ago now, and I remember when we started, and it was the hardest, darkest time in my life. I'd sort of had a pretty gondola ride life until then, to be honest. Grew up in an incredible family, and so when that sort of hit me, it was really unexpected, and it took me a long time to get through it. And so it wasn't until I started writing this song with Kylie Sackley and Marty Fredrickson in Nashville, and again, we were just writing gospel themed, like literally like the name of a song, Angel of Mercy. Oh yeah, that sounds cool, let's write a song like that. Never realizing that we were actually going to end up writing my story and that point in my life. So that's pretty much like probably the most personal song I've ever not only written but recorded, because everyone that hears it has been saying, oh my gosh, you can hear the emotion in your voice, which is such a compliment to a singer to actually be able to resonate from yourself, you know what I mean? That you can get your feelings across on a record. So no, I'm really absolutely stoked that so many people are loving this song, yeah.
0: But Jane, you know, also what, you know, comes to mind is, you know, one thing that, you know, I love about musicians, you know, when they come out and they say, hey, you know what, you know, being a 7-time Golden Guitar nominee from Tamworth, I tell you what, what was going through your mind at the time when you became a 7-time Golden Guitar nominee?
1: Recognised by the industry, yeah.
0: Exactly.
2: Yeah, look, it's, you kind of, I think music and art, as a lot of people would understand, whether you're a painter or a musician or anything to do with art, it's, you just never know how long it's going to go for. Like, you know what I mean? You sort of catch these waves and all of a sudden everyone likes this, and then you catch this next wave and everyone likes that, and then it'll go quiet for a while, and it's, you just sort of never know what's going to happen. But if you're a creative, you're always a creative no matter what. So to be still doing it 20 years later and 7-time Golden Guitar nominees, something I never expected, and I'm very grateful for, to be still in the industry and still being able to create music and to have the industry recognise what I've achieved and what I've created has been absolutely wonderful. Now I just have to actually win one.
0: Right. But
2: it,
0: Jane,
2: can't be that hard, surely.
1: You will one day, Jane. Your music's testament to that.
0: Yeah. But Jane, I tell you what, 2 years ago here in the Northern Territory, Jane, I had the absolute privilege. We're in Tenor Creek one night, which is 500 k's north of town here, and we're up at the Desert Harmony Festival there one night, because we have a big music festival in Tenor Creek each and every year. And, of course, we were joined by no other than 7-time Golden Guitar winner Sarah Storer.
2: Oh, yeah, she's amazing. Yeah. I think she's even got more than that.
0: Mm-hmm. And me and Sarah got up.
2: I think she's...
0: I tell you, we got up on stage. We did that awesome song that her and John Williamson did.
1: You got called up onto the stage, Andy. Remember?
0: I tell you what, Raining on the Plains, that song that they did was an absolute...
1: John Williamson, yeah.
0: John Williamson did, I tell you what, Jane, was an absolute fantastic song.
2: Absolutely. Look at you. You're playing with everyone.
0: So I got to get up and sing with her, and I had the crowd on their feet that night. They were just absolutely stunned.
1: And Jane, hopefully you come to the Red Centre and you can get on stage with Andy.
2: That's exactly what I was thinking. I'm so strike. I'm missing out here, aren't I?
1: You are, but anyway.
0: Hey, Jane, would you ever come to the Red Centre? Would you ever come to Alice anytime soon?
2: Oh, absolutely. Yeah, there's been quite a few times in my career, actually, where it was going to happen, and for whatever reason it hasn't. So anyway, maybe this time with this album we'll get to come out and perform out there. So, yeah, I'd love to.
1: So this is the title song from your album, Angels of Mercy.
2: It's actually not the title track, but it's the next song. Angel of Mercy is the song that's setting it up. So the next song we'll drop off the record, we're going to actually announce the title of the album. But for now, we'll keep you guessing. And this is the third single we've released so far off the album. And, yeah, Angel of Mercy is the song.
0: Hey, Jane, by the way, do you know a local musician out here in Alice Springs that has toured up there in Tamworth with John Williamson? Do you know the name? He's a local musician out here in Alice Springs. all the way from Hermansburg out west of town here, Warren H. Williams.
2: Oh, I sure do. I know Warren, yes. I definitely know Warren. Well, I sure do, yeah.
0: Hey,
2: he's lovely.
0: Jane, I would love to have you up here for Thursday the 24th of September at 7 p.m. at the Yarra Lawn, because Warren's got a concert up here at the Yarra Lawn called Underwhelmer. He's releasing his brand new album called Are You Listening? And it's featuring the one and only Casey Chambers, Shane Nicholson, Kiana, the Williams family, and the Nataria Kids Choir, all the way from Hermansburg at the Yarra Lawn. Warren's got a big concert at the Yarra Lawn on Thursday, the 24th of September at 7 p.m.
2: Oh, gee, I definitely need to be there for that. It's a bit of a hike, though.
0: Because Casey Chambers is coming up, and I tell you what, Jane.
1: So, Jane, where are you based?
2: Tamworth,
1: right. Yeah, it is a bit of a hike, but...
2: It's a little bit of a bike ride.
1: Yeah.
0: Ah, Jane.
1: So what else is planned?
2: Like, it'll be a great night.
1: Jane, what else is planned for you for this year?
2: Oh, well, I'm off to, for the first time, Savannah in the Round, which I'm really looking forward to. I've wanted to play there my whole career, I think it's been around for nearly 20 years. Really looking forward to going up there with the band, and then we're back down to Melbourne for a show down there. And then Tamworth Country Music Festival, I'm going to be launching my album on main stage in Toyota Park. So I'm pretty stoked to be able to do that, because if anyone's ever seen my shows live at a festival, I love to put on a big show, and I've got big surprises for that. So anyone who's coming to Tamworth...
0: Jane mentioning Tamworth Country Music. I've actually played up in Tamworth many years ago. I actually did a few songs up there in Tamworth with a young country singer up there. Her dad used to drive trucks for a living. He was a truck driver, and she did a song for a dad called My Dad's a Truck Driver Man. And her and I got up in Tamworth a couple of years ago from one of the local pubs up there, and I knew the words, and I started singing. She's like, come on, Saz. I'm like, no. She's like, no, come on. And I took my bass guitar up there, and me and Melissa Badgerick, we did a couple of songs together, and I tell you what, I've always wanted to get back touring with her and do a few more songs maybe later on and get back up there to Tamworth. I tell you what, I've been up there, and I wouldn't mind getting back up there again. That is the most beautifulest place to check out, and you got to check out the Slim Dusty Hall of Fame.
2: Yeah, absolutely. We love living here. It's great. And the festival's brilliant.
1: Yeah.
0: Yeah, the Slim Dusty Centre in Kempsey, that'd be also worth checking out.
2: But yeah, absolutely. I think he's got something here too in town from memory, or maybe they brought it down just for a one-off night. But, Kempsey, the definitely worth checking out.
0: And I'll tell you what, Jade, if I get my way, I'm going to bring Mark up to the... up there, because Mark's never been to Tamworth. I want to get him up there for his first trip up to Tamworth. And I tell you what, it's going to blow his mind when he gets up there, because I tell you what, Tamworth is absolutely the most beautiful town to check out. There's a lot of hype of entertainment. It's absolutely awesome.
1: Yeah. We might listen now to Angel of Mercy by Jane Denham. Jane, thank you so much for coming on the show. It's been great to chat with you.
2: Thanks so much, guys, anytime, and I really appreciate the support, and I hope everyone likes the new song.
1: And we look forward to the album when it comes out.
2: Absolutely. We'll chat about it then.
1: All right, thank you.
0: Hey, by the way, Jane, are you playing at the Denny Ute Master this year?
2: Not this year, no. I did it a couple of years ago, but hopefully next year once the new album's
0: out.
2: So
0: you're not playing at Denny this year?
2: No, not this year, but there's some great artists that's definitely worth going to.
0: Oh, Jane, I was going to say, if you were playing up there, I was thinking of getting up to Denny this year. I wouldn't mind getting together with you and doing a few songs at the Denny Ute Master. I'll tell you what, that'd turn the weekend up. Getting up on stage and letting it rip.
2: You're hilarious.
0: Hey, Jane, will you let us know when you're coming down to Springs, when you're hitting the Red Sea? You let us know when you're coming, because I told you, we would love to have you here at ACCC, live on Arvo's with Andy, in the studio with us. We'd love to have you with open arms. We've got the best coffee shop and the best barista in town. You won't go wrong if you're a coffee drinker. Oh,
2: I look forward to it. And, you have a coffee on me, hey?
0: So, Jane, let us know when you're coming in, you're going to knock on our front door.
2: I will definitely let you know if I'm coming to town for sure. Thanks so much,
0: guys. All right, Jane.
2: I really appreciate it.
0: Have a great day.
2: You too. See you guys.
0: Bye.
2: Thanks, everyone. Bye. Bye.

0: We're back on Arvo's with Andy, and just talking about, we got talking before about this, the new airline that's just gotten off the ground called Altura Airlines, which is the first owned and run Indigenous-owned aviation partnership connecting people through communities and country. Now, the airline was founded by Dr. Amanda Healy, a proud Wanneroo woman and co-founder of Warakai, and Michael Evans and Phil Garcia. Marumba Airlines, Altura Airlines brings together a unique blend of cultural background and industry experience. This ownership shapes how we operate, how we partner, and how we define success, not only by performance, but by the positive impact we create. So, again, like I said, another new airline just kicked off, which is Aboriginal-owned and operated, brand new airline business. And, wow, what a way to celebrate a new airline just kicking off the ground. And so I reckon there again, a bit of new competition. And let's get some information. All right. Now, this airline commenced operations on Tuesday, flying a Dash 8 aircraft from Perth headquarters to service the mining, energy and government sectors across regional and remote Australia. The airline was founded by Dr. Amanda Healy, who got this company established, and it's come off the ground. And what a way to have a brand new Aboriginal-owned and operated airline out, coming out of the West, out of West Australia. It's good to see new airlines taken to the skies. But it's always good to see, our First Nations people working with airline departments. And, look, it looks like this airline might become a great business. So, again, well done to Altura Airlines, Indigenous-owned and run airline, takes to the skies. So, wow, what a what a way to bring out a new airline. And maybe if we can get in touch with Amanda Healy, we might see if we can try and get in touch with her and see if we can get Amanda on the line maybe later on for an interview, and we can talk about how this airline was first established and how it got going. And I might see if we can get in touch with Dr. Amanda Healy. And on the show right now, we've got a very special guest in the studio. We've got Joey Clarenbeek. We've got Joey Clarenbeek. Joey's well known in the Alice. Joey. How are you, bro?
1: What's going on, Andy?
0: What's going on, yeah?
1: Oh, you're done.
2: Oh, you big
0: cute. Yeah, and we got Dad. We got Joey Clarenbeek joining us in the studio now.
3: And the Holy Dimes.
0: Oh, yeah. Now, Joey is very well known to Alice Springs through our one and only, the Black Wreath. Joey does a lot of work through the Black Wreath here in town, and through our very good friend there at the Black Wreath. Who is so through the Black Wreath? We've got a good friend there at the Black Wreath, Pirate, who owns Black Wreath. Now, I've done a lot of work with Pirate myself, and I tell you, what another great bloke that one, Pirate. He's had that Black Wreath going for a while. He has had a bit of trouble trying to buy the place, and he's in the process of trying to buy the place. But in the meantime, we've got Joey Clarenbeek and the Holy Dimes joining us. Good afternoon, fellas.
4: Rockin' it a loo.
5: What's going on?
0: How are yous?
4: Yeah, good.
3: So there's a lot happening music-wise around the Red Centre and beyond. Can you tell us
0: a little bit more about that?
4: There's always something happening. I mean, you know, it's a pretty, you know, like I just said, there's a colleague who just moved here, and what did he say to me? I think I have to make a social calendar. There's always something going on here. Mm. And he just moved here from the East Coast. I don't really have terribly an update.
2: We just got back from Darwin. We just done the MT Music Awards up in Darwin, which is awesome.
0: Nice.
2: We played Busted Town. It was really nice to see or have young people just coming out and rocking out.
3: So many people came.
0: Awesome, awesome.
2: Yeah, so there's so much stuff going on in the NT. And Alice Springs totally represented as well at the NT Music Awards. So big shout out to everybody. Letitia Junior,
4: the
2: Wanted Gems stole the show.
4: Wanted Gems again.
2: Literally stole the show. Thieves. Two little thieves there. Yeah. I want my award back. I'm getting
4: incredibly skilled.
2: No, they're awesome.
0: But I just want to pass it over to the one they. Joey, what else have you been up to, bro? Besides, you know, working with the Holy Dons, what else have you been up to?
4: What, Jeffrey or me?
2: That's Jeff.
4: That's Jeff.
0: Oh, okay. Jeffrey, what have you been up to?
4: I'm Joey.
3: That one's Joey.
4: I'm Joey.
2: Yeah, two handsome men. They're easily confused.
3: It's a legendary thing that always happens here in our community.
4: It's quite like Madison.
3: It is. Yeah. If you ever listen to
0: Jeffrey, what have you been up to?
4: That's Jeffrey.
2: Jeff, what have
4: I'm
2: you
4: Joey.
2: Been doing?
0: I'm thinking you guys mixed up.
4: No doubt.
2: You've been doing a lot of work at HFC, haven't you, Jeff?
3: Yes, yeah. I've always been.
2: Joey.
0: So just to get it clear, you're Joey.
4: Yes, Andy.
0: Joey. Sorry.
4: No, you're good, bro. You're good.
0: Joey, what have you been up to lately besides, you know, working with the Holy Dimes and everything else? Have you sort of got anything of your own happening at the moment? Are you sort of writing any of your own songs at the moment, or?
4: I mean, like, I try and still practice my drums once a week. You know, it's hard because I don't have my instrument set up. Like, you, lucky guitarist, you get to gaze at your instrument and just put it in your lap.
3: Uh-huh.
4: Yeah. I'm just studying, teaching art, chilling, enjoying a video game. I just had a brekkie beer because it's my birthday today.
0: Oh,
2: what?
0: Wow.
4: Yeah.
2: Is it your birthday today?
4: It's my birthday today.
2: No way. What the
0: happy
2: hell?
0: Birthday, Joey!
4: Yeah, it's my birthday.
2: Sorry, let's get this party started.
0: By the way, to kick off
2: the hell? I didn't know that. I would have got up earlier.
0: Happy
2: sorry,
0: Joey. Birthday, Joey!
4: Thanks, Andy.
2: Yeah,
4: cheers.
2: Wow. Is it the 22nd today?
4: No, it's 27th, buddy.
2: That's.
0: Wow.
4: Yeah, I just got my tax return too.
2: Whee! You got your tax return on your birthday.
4: On my birthday.
2: Yay. All right, let's get
4: here's
2: it.
4: On
2: here.
4: Me. Let's go to the bottle.
2: Hey, guys, rocket is on.
4: Well, we can't because it's Monday. But yeah. No, you know, I've just been chilling, man. Just studying, teaching, doing art, practicing drums.
0: What is your
4: had the pleasure to go play with these guys at the NT Music Awards and had a great gig at Busted Town.
0: Awesome.
4: Yeah. Dude, I've never been terribly envious of Darwin at all, right? Because we've got our own thing going here. But there were some bands that played with us at Busted Town. Chapel Act, Blonde Street Blues, and Swing Jaw. And the audience were just so into it, man.
3: Mm.
4: And the younger band Chapel Act just absolutely killed it.
0: Mm. Awesome.
4: And they had all their friends there. And then the next day, they did a pop-up gig at a skate park or something, or like some industrial area.
2: Yeah, it's your birthday today.
4: Yeah, it's just my birthday.
2: No way. Yeah, Chapel Act,
4: like,
2: were awesome. Sorry.
4: Yes, music scene in Alice Springs. Yes, kudos and props. But like what I saw from that short trip to Darwin, man, it is happening there. It is going.
0: I tell you what, Joey. Darwin is in my blood, eh? I love Darwin, mate, the big city. And 2 years ago, myself, Mike and Darcy, we actually went up to Darwin for the V8 Supercars at Hidden Valley.
4: Oh, yeah.
0: And we interviewed some of the biggest names of some of the drivers of V8 Supercars. And I tell you what a fantastic weekend to get up there.
4: Yeah.
0: And watch those Ford Mustangs doing 300Ks down the flats road, just...
5: Damn. Shannon Knoll was performing there, wasn't he?
0: Shannon Knoll was there, screaming jets.
4: Oh.
0: Was and night they just turned
4: is
0: it
4: he,
0: on
4: is he the guy who's like, what about me? Does yeah, that sound? Yeah, oh, yeah, yeah, right, yeah, yeah. What's he done lately? Anything new?
0: Nah.
5: But, okay.
4: Sorry, I've had two beers, nothing to eat.
5: Joe, it's great you've come on the show, and Jeffrey, but how can we not mention Gavin Beard?
2: Yay.
4: Yeah, that's Jeffrey.
5: He's just won the MTV Music Award for Rock.
2: Yeah, we all did. It was the holy times. We
4: you lost your award of the play. You don't.
2: So if there's anybody who's found the best rock award out there.
4: It's missing long rust.
2: It's bloody mine.
4: If anyone sees a rock song of the year 2026 NTE Music Awards, a little
2: my
4: award,
2: name on it,
4: yeah, it's got.
2: No, it was awesome.
3: Send it back in parts.
4: You lost the award. Like, pirate snapped his award straight after he got it.
5: Really?
4: Yeah. Well, there's a great video of it.
2: He said he regretted.
4: He got the award straight after he walked off stage, and like someone was filming. I think his sister Kate, and he walked up to the camera phone. And then slapped the award to the camera. And the because the award is like a little record.
5: Yeah.
4: It snapped in half.
5: Oh.
3: Classic.
2: I want to see that video back just in case it's got
4: the footage
2: name on it.
4: The footage is so good, but was it worth snapping your award?
3: Yeah, absolutely.
2: Yeah, absolutely.
4: Isn't it? Anyway, cool. On your pirate.
3: But yeah, no. Gavin here, Rain Dog, he's the lead singer. He's helped bring this
2: he's
3: whole,
2: helped
3: whole dime band. He's quite an interesting figure when you listen to the album Come From A Pathway. I mean, it's so different. Like, you don't expect anything like this to be coming out of somewhere from the dead center, and you listen to it and it'll make you raise your left eyebrow and go like, wait, sorry, where's this from?
2: Yeah. And we've got a new album coming out as well.
4: Yeah, we should be pressing
2: the second album. Soon. Will be getting pressed, and there'll be copies out hopefully by the end of this year.
4: Definitely by
2: the end. By the end of this year, definitely, yeah. It's your birthday today.
4: Yeah, it's my birthday.
2: Jesus Christ.
4: You know what's funny? We had a bunch of free CDs while we were in Darwin.
5: Right.
4: We couldn't give them away.
5: Oh, I could give them here.
4: Yeah, oh, well, true.
2: No,
4: yeah.
2: We sold them.
4: Already have them. Yeah. But like, we were trying to hand them to like young folk, and they're like, I'm good,
2: how
4: thanks.
2: How do you download this?
4: But like, you hand someone a record, which I'm pretty sure we've definitely donated.
2: A record.
0: Joey, bring them down here. We'll take them for the...
2: Yeah, I think you've sold out. You've sold out of the ones that were here. We had to give you some more recently, I think.
4: No,
5: yeah,
4: H-H-H-P-C.
5: I was here last week and someone bought a vinyl.
4: By the way.
5: Yeah.
4: That's sick.
5: Yeah, so...
2: It was me.
4: And you can buy some new jobs.
2: No,
5: it's a young lady from Melbourne.
4: No way.
2: Oh, I know that young lady from Melbourne.
5: 3CR.
4: Oh, bless her.
3: I think I... She,
0: Michaela.
3: Yeah, I was listening to that.
0: Yeah, Michaela.
3: Yeah, bless.
4: Oh, sick.
0: Yeah.
4: Awesome.
0: Yeah, she was
4: the
0: down
4: system
0: here,
4: works.
0: She was down here over the weekend for the Convergence land back for the about getting Pine Gap closed down. She was here for the Pine Gap hoodoo.
4: Nice.
2: So she brought an album.
5: Gavin, tell us more about the creative process as a band as a whole. Who does all the songwriting? Or do you do it together? Tell us about that.
4: Sometimes
2: I can come with an already structured song, lyrics, and a little bit of a rhythm or whatever, but genuinely, we get into a room and whatever comes out of us just comes out of us, and then we tend to work on that a little bit. So it's like a stream of consciousness.
4: Yeah.
2: But there is songs that are already written in my brain and stuff that I'll bring in.
4: I think like 1 out of 10, like for most of the time, we kind of just... The songs just happen when we're jamming.
2: Very,
4: and we jam a lot.
2: It's a very natural thing.
4: And only 1 out of 10 kind of these boys come with a premeditated idea.
2: Caleb and I, who's not here, God bless his soul, hope you're doing well. he's not with us today on Joey's bloody birthday again. I'm sure this happened last year.
4: Oh, yeah, every
2: time. He wasn't here.
4: Every
5: time. Caleb's a teacher, isn't he?
4: He is.
2: Yeah, that's what I'm saying. God bless his
3: soul.
2: God bless his soul.
0: So, Joey.
4: What's up, dude?
0: Sorry.
2: Yeah!
0: I was just wondering, Joey, have you guys got any more gigs over on Smith Street at the Black Reef? Have you guys got any more gigs at the Black Reef coming up? Or?
4: Well, no. I'm taking some leave from live gigs. I think, I kind of burnt myself out there.
2: Mm.
4: Yeah, I'm just... I told the four bands that I'm in, like, I'm out for a while.
2: Yeah, he's been cheating on us.
0: Just having a rest now. And
4: I'm having a rest, but the main objective was to take, long service leave from live gigs.
2: He's got PTSD.
4: The main objective was really to try and tackle recording all the bloody songs that the Holy Dimes have written. We've got this whiteboard in the jam room, and it's chockers
3: it's
4: with
3: gathering
4: songs.
3: More dust than we're wiping.
4: We got to crack on them, otherwise.
2: Yeah, we've got maybe
4: when are we going to do it? You know,
2: five albums in the bag, if you know what I mean. Five albums of songs.
4: Yeah, like I love my other bands, but we've got bloody five albums to
2: We're rock-a-doodle-doodling it.
4: We've got to get this rock-a-doodle done.
2: Yeah. or if we rock a doodle doing something, it'll happen.
5: The process of recording an album and producing it can be costly, can't it?
4: Oh, definitely. We're looking at printing our next record on vinyl again. Yeah. And for 150 pressed, it's about close to $3,000.
2: Mm. And that's without even recording the music.
4: But old mate, I forget his name. What's the guy's name at Air Raid Records in Darwin? Lovely guy. Sure.
2: Yeah, he was cool.
4: Big shout out. Yeah. Love you. He said something really really good when we were last hanging out there. Vinyl, you know, it's obviously amazing and timeless, but like, there's no other bands, he said, in the NT pressing on vinyl other than Stella Sea.
2: Yeah.
3: Really?
4: Big shout out to Stella Sea. But the guy in Air Raid Records is like, it's more about leaving a legacy.
2: Mm. Yeah, yeah.
4: Because like CDs, you know, like they'll fall under your car seat, you know, they'll end up somewhere. But like a vinyl, it kind of tends to stick around more, right?
0: Yeah.
4: Like, you'll see it when you're moving house or something. You're like, oh shit, better pick that up.
2: Mm. And it can be used for so many different things.
4: Yeah, you can put your beer on it. You can use it. Yeah, I don't know.
2: Expand on that.
0: Well, put this right, John. I've got over probably about 3,000 CDs sitting at home.
4: Oh, you're keeping it real.
0: That's it.
4: Keeping it real, eh?
2: Have you got
4: one of those old like CD stackers? Those old shelves. You got it like these.
0: No,
4: see
0: I've
4: it?
0: Got big boxes and boxes in the back of
4: CDs.
0: And plus, I've got a couple of those old because I'm actually, I do a bit of DJ. Yeah. I'm a DJ.
4: Yeah, yeah.
0: And I've got two of those old CD DJ machines. I'm scratching the
4: CDs.
0: Yeah.
2: This house party, yours for Joey's birthday. Yeah. Heck yeah.
4: Are you like, wait, because like you're a big country head.
0: Yeah.
4: You love country. Oh, you're scratching up mixing country.
0: Yeah.
4: Chris Cornell, like Chris Christopherson fucking scratch out.
0: I don't mind a bit of heavy metal as well, but AC/DC, bit of old school Metallica. I don't mind a bit of that stuff
4: from time to time. Yeah, nice. I haven't listened to the last few records from Metallica.
0: Yeah, right.
4: But I loved when they last came. My mate in Adelaide was like, the whole entire city just became Metallica.
0: Right.
4: You know, every single place was just Metallica. Like,
0: Joey, thank you guys for coming on the show this afternoon. Much appreciated.
4: Yeah, cheers, having us.
2: Heck yeah,
3: thank you so much.
6: Bangarra wins an international award and Australia leads the medal tally at the Commonwealth Games. Hey there, Rhianna Patrick with the NIRS News. The federal government is being called on to use funding pressure to enforce minimum standards in the Northern Territory. The Northern Territory government's been widely criticised for passing its controversial child protection changes that has made it easier for Indigenous children to be placed with non-Indigenous families.
7: The Northern Territory is almost entirely reliant on federal funding. Between 70 to 80% of our money actually comes from the federal government. So the money being used to run these Northern Territory departments is actually, for the most part, federal money. So the federal government can tie its funding to the Northern Territory government to clear minimum standards that we say everyone in Australia would accept as essential minimum standards.
6: That's Ben Grimes from the North Australian Aboriginal Justice Agency on the ABC. Since coming to power, the CLP government has been consistently criticised for not engaging with Indigenous communities in the Northern Territory, particularly in the justice and child protection sectors. The new national alert system gives a more reliable way to inform people about urgent situations. That's what Federal Emergency Management Minister Christy McBain says ahead of today's test. At 2 p.m. Australian Eastern Standard Time, a loud siren-like noise will play loudly out of any device with a SIM card that's not turned off or in flight mode.
8: It uses cell broadcast technology, so it's not reliant on any one telco provider and it's not subject to network congestion. You just have to be in range of any cellular tower and you'll receive a notification to your phone.
6: That's Minister McBain there. Victim survivors of domestic violence who have a safe phone are being advised to switch it off and leave it off for 24 hours. Bangarra Dance Theatre has become the first Australian company to be awarded the Golden Lion for dance. The dance company was recognised at an awards ceremony in Venice overnight as part of the Biennale Danza 2026. Artistic Director Francis Rings and former Artistic Director Stephen Page accepted the award.
9: This is an incredibly exciting day for myself and Stephen and for the entire Bangarra Dance Theatre Company. and that's past and present, for Australians and for many First Nations communities to be internationally recognised for the Golden Lion for lifetime achievement in dance is truly an enormous honour.
6: The Golden Lion recognises a lifetime body of work and artists who've transformed the language of dance. It's previously only been given to individual dancers and choreographers. It's been a medal bonanza for Australia at the Commonwealth Games in Glasgow, but more on that after this.
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11: Program sponsor.
6: Firefighters are battling to contain a huge wildfire near Bordeaux in France's southwest. The fire has burned an area four times the size of Paris and caused more than 220,000 people to be evacuated from the region. Australian Blair Connor runs a bar in Bordeaux. He's told the ABC locals are worried.
12: We've had people coming to the bar who are staying in these temporary accommodations, and it's just the uncertainty that was worrying people. They don't know if their houses are going to be burned down. They don't know where they can go home. No one's experienced this before.
6: Meanwhile, in Spain, fires west of the capital, Madrid, have been brought under control. Spain's Prime Minister, Pedro Sanchez, says Spain and the Iberian Peninsula are suffering the effects of the climate emergency. To sport, and Australia's won 17 medals, including 6 gold, on day 3 of the Commonwealth Games in Glasgow. Swimming star Cam McAvoy set a new Games record in the 50-metre freestyle final. That now makes him an Olympic, Commonwealth and world champion. Iona Anderson has won the women's 100-metre backstroke final. Tim Hodge won the men's 100-metre backstroke S9, while Vicky Belando-Nicholson won bronze in the 100-metre backstroke S9. And that's the latest NIRS news. You can follow us on Instagram, LinkedIn and Facebook. Got news in your community you want to let us know about? Then drop us an email at news@nirs.org.au.
13: Ο Αποστόλης σας χαίρεται, καλό κέφι και καλή ζωή και να ακούγετε το 8CCC ράδιο σταθμός 102.1 FM εδώ στο Alice Springs.
14: You know, the flu can be passed around as easily as a footy can. But unlike a footy, when the flu's passed around, it can make some of us mob

0: Yeah, Darwin Nights there by Adam Harvey, and before that, Moving Pictures with What About Me, which is originally written by the one named Shannon Noel. What a great song to take that out. Of course, we just had the Holy Diamonds join us in the studio with Jeffrey and Joey Clarenbeek and...
1: Kevin Beard.
0: Yeah, and the Holy Diamonds. It was great to see those guys. And they're just saying they've got five more albums on the rise, so we look forward to more albums coming out before the end of the year from the Holy Diamonds.
1: I mean, their music really reflects both the vastness of this desert and the resilience of Alice Springs, you know, and they're home here, and their band has a reputation for their authentic sounds, high-energy live shows, and, of course, Andy, you've seen them from time to time too, haven't you?
0: Yep.
1: They're a distinctive Alice Springs rock band.
0: Yep. Now, while we're on the show, we were talking about it earlier on, and I want to give this new company as much promotion as we get. I really want to promote this company that's just come out up there, coming out of the West, Altura Airlines, found by...
1: It sounds like you're sponsoring them, Andy.
0: By the founder of the airline.
1: Are those then your major sponsor of this new airline?
0: No, but I do want to get as much information as I can. They have just gotten up and running, and I tell you what, I just want to say that, you know, it's great to see new airlines coming through the ranks, and, you know, it's always good to see a bit of competition coming out in our airlines. And, again, for the tourism industry, it looks good on our tourism industry. And, you know, I get, you know, Danny Rochford would actually agree with me saying, hey, you know what? It's good to see new airlines coming out. Our tourism industry is absolutely booming, and it's good to see a new airline starting up in the industry. So, like I said, no, look, it's good to see another airline up in the world. Co-founded by Dr. Amanda Healy, and. I might try and do some research at home, Mark, and try and see if we can get in touch with the Dr. Amanda Healy and maybe get on for an interview on Arvo's with Andy and find out how this airline came about. I wouldn't mind getting the front story on how this airline came about and she became the co-founder of Altura Airlines and how this all started.
1: Well, Andy, as your producer, I'll do that. I'll do my utmost to get them on the show. And you can have a chat with the doctor about that.
0: Dr. Amanda Healy.
1: Yes, for sure.
0: And I tell you, some of the aircrafts that I'm seeing are just absolutely amazing. Some of the machinery these guys have got, they've just got some high-tech equipment. And I tell you what, they've got employment going with them at the moment. So if you do want to get your... hands in some aircraft mechanic work, or you want to join the team, I tell you, it'd be a worthwhile joining the team and joining the journey on, you know, bringing a new Aboriginal airline into our industry and sharing the stories of our remote communities. It's always good to, you know, share the stories of our community and hearing the voices of our First Nations people. And like we say, many voices, one frequency. Isn't that right, Mark?
1: Yep.
0: Hearing the voices of our frontline remote community traditional elders, and this story here is one of the best stories that's come out of the West. The first owned and operated Aboriginal airline coming out of the West, and I tell you, that is absolutely fantastic. We need... the more airlines we can get, the more competition we can get is absolutely fantastic for our tourism industry to keep the industry booming in the territory. And I tell you, there's going to be a fair bit of competition coming out of the West.
1: Yep. Good to see competition is good, isn't it, Andy?
0: With Alliance Airlines and all these other airlines.
1: Yep.
0: Air North. Now, we know Airlines does the fly-in, fly-out work with the miners up in West Australia, so... Alliance is going to have a bit of competition with Altura Airlines. So again, looks like it's going to be a bit of hot competition to see who's got the best airline coming out of the West. So, look, I want to give this airline as much promotion as we can get. We want to keep this story talking. It's they've just come out of the West, guys. We're going to be talking up this story for this week. I think it's going to be the hot topic on my show, and we're going to be talking about the airline there coming out of the West there, and it's good to see another community airline, I guess, coming out of the West. And like I said, the co-founder, Dr. Amanda Healy, and it's great to see new co-founders coming out and, you know, starting airline businesses. And, you know, look, I think it's going to be the big talking point this week. And certainly if we can get in touch with Dr. Amanda Healy, I'd like to know more on how this airline first started and what the story was behind this. I think it'd be an interesting story to talk about on Arvo's with Andy.
1: Yep, Andy. On another subject, if we can change subjects now. How'd you go in the AFL this week, Andy? Did you get your tips in? And the Cats had a good win, Andy. You're a Cats supporter.
0: The Cats had a good win this weekend. And I think there's going to be some big talk this week around the AFL and how the weekend went and what we look forward to next week.
1: Yeah, for sure.
0: And as you know, Collingwood did Adelaide 108-74. Adelaide got done on that one. West Coast went down to Frio, 112-42. Geelong did Melbourne, 117-97. Now, Mark, there was speculation with that game.
1: Tell me the speculation.
0: Mark JC was saying, given that the Cats had a lot of injuries this season, JC was saying that he didn't think the Cats would get up on Melbourne Demons. He was absolutely going like, I don't think the Cats got a chance. He reckons that he was saying that Melbourne could give the Cats a hide. He was not confident that the Cats would get up there. He was like, look, they've got a lot of injuries this season. I don't think the Cats have got a chance of getting up there. But look what's happened. I think JC sort of really took things from a negative perspective.
1: Yeah, I think, you know, Geelong was just too good. And it was proof in the pudding that they just got away with it.
0: And GWS got done by Sydney Swans. Again, Sydney had another win. Hawthorn did Essendon. Bulldogs did Richmond. Now, again that one, Mark. JC was back in Richmond for that one. He didn't think the Bulldogs would come up on that one. He was really back in Richmond, but it looks like the Bulldogs got up on top this time.
1: Yep.
0: And St Kilda did North Melbourne. What a win there to the Saints. And as we know, they gave Melbourne Demons a flogging here at Traeger Park a couple months ago. And what another win there to take out with St Kilda this coming week. But, Mark, looking this week, Mark, give us your stats, Mark. Again, Collingwood coming up against Geelong. We know Collingwood's been a top 10 this year. We know they've played well. What do you make of that one?
1: It's a Thursday night match and, you know, it's a must-win for Geelong. They won last week, but they need to keep on winning if they're going to be anything in the finals this year.
0: Now, Frio up against the Bulldogs, Mark. Who are you backing for that one?
1: Dockers are the standout team for the year. I think they're on top of the ladder.
0: Look, Fremantle are top of the ladder. I think they're going to.
1: Yeah.
0: I think the Bulldogs, but Mark, I reckon the Bulldogs could get up there against Frio. I reckon the Dogs could get up there, but I reckon you're right. I reckon Frio could get up there. St Kilda in Sydney, again, I'm back in Sydney for that one. What do you think, Mark?
1: Yeah, second place, 10th. Although it's an away game for Sydney, and St Kilda do like Marvel Stadium, but you can't go past the Sydney Swans, I think.
0: Now, Hawthorn and North Melbourne, Mark, what are you making that game?
1: Well, I think, you know, Hawthorn have to keep winning. And, you know, it's in Tasmania. So one would expect Hawthorn to win again.
0: But as we know, Royston's back on Thursday, and Royston be giving us all the tips the games.
1: In-depth analysis
0: absolutely,
1: of the game.
0: With JC.
1: Yeah, so that's coming up on Thursday.
0: Yeah. But, Mark, on a bigger note, there is a story that we do have to talk about.
1: Okay.
0: On our show this afternoon, there is a story that we must talk about.
1: Yeah.
0: We know over the weekend we had two massive big boxing fights on the big screen TV this weekend. Oh, we did have a couple big ones. We had Tim Zhu. He won his fight.
1: Yeah.
0: But unfortunately, Paul Showtime Fleming got done. Apparently, it looks like he's out, so it looks like he got done again. He could have won that one, but again, looks like he's got done second time.
1: Showtime's in the twilight of his career. I think I wouldn't pass him retiring now. He's 37, 38 years of age. You can't keep on going forever. The guy he fought was only 23. He's just too good, too young, too fit for Showtime. But going back to Paul Fleming, you know, he's been a great former Olympian, two-time Olympian. And so, you know, I think, you know, sometimes you have to say enough is enough.
0: Nah, Mark, look, I wouldn't put Showtime away just yet. I think he's still got a long career to go, and I think he's you know, look, he's only 27 years of age. He's younger than me, and I think he's got a long way to go yet. And, you know, you look at some of our other boxers that have been in the ring for many years, Manny Pacquiao. You look at Manny Pacquiao. Manny's, what, 40, 42, 43, and he's still fighting at his age. Manny Pacquiao's still punching out in the ring at his age.
1: Not really, Andy. He's retired. He does some exhibitions, and I think, you know,
0: he does some exhibitions. He comes out and still chucks a fight from time to time.
1: But it's not too competitive. But looking,
0: Jeff Fenwick, he's 50, 60, and he's still throwing exhibitions at his age.
1: He's the coach of Tim Zhu, who won on Saturday. He fought Errol Spence. Again, when we talk about age, we look at Errol Spence, 36, up against a 30-year-old Tim Zhu. It just looked like in the fight that Errol Spence was just missing too much, a little bit off balance at times, and not the Errol Spence of old where, you know, he's a unified world champion and, you know, it's time for him to retire, and he has retired. He has retired.
0: Look, Mark, I think Tim Zhu, don't put him away just yet.
1: No, Tim's only 30. He's got a big career ahead.
0: Tim Zhu's got a big career ahead of him. Yeah. I think he's going to be another undefeated boxing champion, just like our very own Justice Hooney. Now, you look at Hooney. Justice Hooney, undefeated.
1: No, he's defeated. He got knocked out by
0: Justice Hooney is the
1: Fabio Warbly in England.
0: The last few fights he's won, he's been undefeated. Undefeated heavyweight boxing champion. Now he's won a few fights and he's still the undefeated heavyweight boxing champion at his age.
1: He's defeated. He has had one loss, but
0: one loss. I wouldn't say he's been defeated. One loss. Come on.
1: No.
0: He'll come back.
1: Oh yeah, for sure. Yeah, but exciting times in the Australian boxing circuit. Tim Zhu. We've got lots of other fellas that are coming up that are well worth following. And those other fellows are like what's his name? I've forgotten the names now, but I'll come back to that. But, they are improving.
0: Absolutely.
1: And hopefully we can see Joe Bataille. He got his title stripped from him, because he fought someone under the Zuffa boxing banner. But hopefully he'll get his world title back, because he didn't lose it. It was stripped from him by the IBF. So hopefully that's in the courts now. So hopefully Joe Bataille gets his title back.
0: And mentioning boxing, about a couple of weeks ago, Mark, we had a very awesome interview here in the studio with a former boxing champion back in his days, all the way from interstate. We had Bob here in the studio.
1: Bob Holt.
0: Now, Bob Holt, he was a former boxer back in his young days, and he's fought a lot of good boxers. And I tell you, even though he's retired, I tell you, Bob Holt he's thrown a lot of fights back in his younger days, and I tell you, he's done well for someone like him to be a boxing champion.
1: Yeah, he's from the Past Boxers Association. He's a president, and in New South Wales, and he came here for the Arundel Community Boxing event that happened here on the 13th of June.
0: Yeah.
1: It was a great spectacle. It was really good to have Bob there.
0: Yeah. Now, Mark, as we know, our boxing club is getting, a lot bigger and better. And
1: A lot more people.
0: And Mark, I tell you what, that night when we had that boxing tournament, to see young Jack go out on his last night.
1: Jack
0: Stanier got on his last night and win that fight by 1 point at the end of the night. Look, Jack won that fight fair and square. Even though he's going back to his hometown, I think Jack's still got a long career ahead of him. I think Jack Stanier's going to come out, and I think he's still got a couple more fights on the cards, and I think he's going to be another one to watch. I think he's going to come through the ranks later on throughout the year. Another one of our fighters at the club, Mark, that has just... What is that? Oh, that's that alarm. Mark, another one of our boxers that's come through the ranks. One of our boxers that's come all the way from China, who fought up in Darwin.
1: Oh, yeah, Leo.
0: Leo. Now, Leo's won one of his... He's won his first fight up there in Darwin. Mike, Leo's going to be another one to watch. Leo's going to come through the ranks, and I reckon he's got a few more fights on the cards coming up. I reckon Leo and Jack Stanier are going to be the ones to watch. Those two are going to be top boxers, I reckon, over the next few years.
1: Yeah. I mean, it's all about having fun. It's sport. Sport's about enjoyment. It's about having fun. It's a leisure activity in the amateurs. They don't get paid, not like the professionals, like the ones we saw on Saturday, that they're getting quite a lot of money. But amateur boxing is all about, like any amateur sport, it's all about enjoyment.
0: Now, Mark, another one that I have been watching down there at Arundel Boxing that has really come through the ranks, I think, the one to watch, Leila. Look, Mark,
1: Triple L.
0: Triple L, Leila. Look, she's only 12 years old. I think she's slowly coming through the ranks. I reckon Leila's got a long career ahead of her. I think she's got to keep her head up and keep fighting on. And I reckon Leila's going to be another one to watch. She knows what she has to do. And I think, she's just got to get up to that stage and say, hey, I'm ready to fight on. And she knows what she has to do. She's quick, she's fast. And I think Leila's got a long career ahead of her.
1: Yep. Oh, for sure, definitely. And, I couldn't agree more. And there's many young people that are coming down to the Arundel Community Boxing Academy because it's more than just fighting. It's about overall fitness. And so if you want to go down and enjoy the box size circuit, by all means, come down to Arundel Boxing, 19 Wilkinson Street.
0: Oh, absolutely.
1: Come at 5 and we start at 5:30.
0: Yeah.
1: You'll be down there, Andy, tonight?
0: Oh, you and I'll be down there for sure, Mark. Yeah. And another one, I just want to put a big shout-out to Jason and Stephanie. And, Mark, night after week after week, week after week, Mark, Stephanie has just, she's come up top. Stephanie has just, she's taken on that role now of not only doing the club memberships, the paperwork, but she gets in there at night and she trains those young fellas in the gym of a night, and I tell you, Stephanie has really stepped it up, and I tell you, she's coming through strong. And I tell you what, Jason's got Stephanie to that point now where, he does a bit of training, but Jason can sit back of a night and let Stephanie run the show. And I think
1: Stephanie's the backbone of Arundel Boxing.
0: Oh, absolutely. And she's got a long way to go. And I think she's really doing well. She's coming through and she knows what she's got to do. And she's strong, she's tough, and, she knows what she has to do.
1: That's right, Andy. I couldn't agree more.
0: And, of course, as we know, Stephanie this year was chosen for the Centralian Advocate NT Women's
1: Sportswoman of the Year. Yeah.
0: Award of the Year.
1: Yep. And she was a nominee.
0: And that was fantastic to see Stephanie being nominated.
1: Yeah, that's right. Yep, Stephanie's doing well.
0: Absolutely. And a big shout-out to our one and only that sponsors Art in the Community Boxing Academy, Road Boss Rally. Big shout-out to our one, Jamie Lawson. Jamie is another proud sponsor of Art in the Boxing. Jamie Lawson's been around for many years, and, you know, having Road Boss Rally off-road four-wheel drive club and getting into off-road rally driving and sponsoring Art in the Boxing, big shout-out to Jamie Lawson. He's an absolutely fantastic person that's always not only involved in his own club, mm-hmm. and he was also involved on the 13th of June, Mark, when we had mm-hmm. that big fight night at Iron the Boxing. Mm-hmm. He was a ringside announcer. Whenever we have big boxing fights, Jamie always does the ring announcer mm-hmm. for the boxing fights, and he's also heavily involved in Iron the Boxing. It's good to see Jamie Lawson really stepping up and making a mark at Iron the Boxing and coming through strong, and I think he's got a long career to go to, and I think he's really going to come through strong as well.
1: Like any sponsor, you know, they give us 110% support, and like any organisation that is a charity, they need the support of sponsors to...
0: But not just the sponsor, you know, being a ringside announcer for our boxing fights, you know, Jamie does it each and every year for us, and he's coming through strong. And I tell you, Jamie's got a long career ahead of him of more boxing fights still to come.
1: Yeah, we'll hopefully have another one towards the end of the year. I think hopefully around September.
0: Yeah.
1: It's not quite the end of the year, but hopefully we have one in September.
0: Absolutely. All right, it is 35 minutes after one here in the house. Mike, have you got a song you want to play?
1: I can play a song.
0: All right.
1: And here it comes now. We might play a bit of Your Friend. Slim Dusty.
0: All right.
1: And here it comes now on Arlo's with Andy.
0: Yep.

0: Western Sun there, taken by Steve Grayson, also Tanamaya there. And, of course, on the show this afternoon, we had Jane Denham joining us this afternoon. And Jane Denham also does a bit of country gospel songs as well. And Jane will tell us that she's actually toured with Steve Grace, and she's well known with Steve Grace, and her and Grace have done a few songs together. And I tell you what a great way to have Jane Denham on the show with us, as she's performed with Steve Grace many times, and me and Gracie go way back, and now Jane Denham, and what a connection there. Well, I'm starting to get a connection with a lot of musicians who have played alongside Steve Grace over the years.
1: Yeah, Andy, I mean, Steve Grace is a legend for his music here in Central
0: absolutely.
1: Australia, going out to the communities and
0: absolutely.
1: Doing some really good work there. And, it's, well, hopefully, he came here last year, but he didn't quite get to ACCC, but hopefully, fingers crossed, Andy, he comes back again this year.
0: Well, I have been in touch with Steve on Facebook. I'm just waiting for him to reply and let me know when he's coming back down. So as soon as I find out, I'll let everyone know when Steve Grace comes in, and hopefully we can get him in for an interview whenever that may be.
1: Yep.
0: But, wow, what a day we've had. Jane Denham, you know, mixing country with rock and
1: the Holy Dimes too,
0: gospel.
1: Andy. Don't forget the Holy Dimes came in.
0: And the Holy Dimes.
1: And the Holy Dimes, for those who are listening, were recognised in the 2026 NT Music Awards for their song Everything's Gonna Be Alright.
0: Wow.
1: In the rock category. The band's honest guitar-driven songs with grit, melody and attitude.
0: Yeah.
1: They're emerging with this local sound of the landscapes of Central Australia. The Holy Dimes bring no-frills approach to live performances.
0: Absolutely.
1: Really worth seeing live. That's the best way to see bands, I think, is to see them live. But, you know, they're blending their powerful riffs with driving rhythms and memorable hooks into proper rock,
0: of course,
1: hard rock.
0: Of course, Joey was also talking about our one and only Stella C with Andes. And the Stella C, he chucked a big shout to Stella C there as they've had their album launch a couple weeks ago. And
1: he recognised them
0: band.
1: For their for producing vinyl records.
0: Oh, absolutely.
1: And both, you can get vinyl records of Stella C against the Rush, and also the Holy Dimes' latest album too is here at ACCC.
0: Yeah. And also, don't forget, on the 24th of September, 7 p.m. at the Arrowlawn, we've got Warren H. Williams performing at the Arrowlawn. Alongside, we've got some special guests joining us. We've got Casey Chambers, Shane Nicholson. We've got Kiana and the Williams family, and also the Nataria Children's Choir from Hermansburg, also performing live at the Arrowlawn there as well on Thursday the 24th of September at 7 p.m. And you don't want to miss that one. That'd be a great concert. And hopefully, Mark, if we can organise it, I might see if we can get Warren H. with Casey Chambers and Shane Nicholson in the studio live with us, and we can do a couple of songs with Casey on guitar, and hopefully we can get a good swinging interview going on and do a few songs live in the studio with Casey Chambers. And I might ask Benjamin if he can rig up a few microphones up the back and we can get Casey on guitar to do a few songs for us live in the studio.
1: Wouldn't that be good? That would be fantastic. If there's anyone that can do it, Andy, it's you.
0: It's Casey Chambers.
1: You have the contacts. You know Casey well, and you know her father, Bill.
0: Yeah.
1: Yeah, so.
0: After the big night at Monty's, I first met Casey at Monty's before they closed down, and, what a night that was. And, Mark mentioning the old Monty's.
1: Yeah.
0: Have you heard the news?
1: No, I haven't. Tell me more.
0: You know who's bought that out?
1: No, tell me.
0: You know who bought out the old Monty's?
1: I'm waiting.
0: The one in Ali? The one, Tung and Jira.
1: Really?
0: Tung and Jira bought Monty's.
1: Okay.
0: They're going to turn it into a youth drop-in centre, so they're going to turn it into a youth drop-in centre, so it's going to be another drop-in centre. So Darcy's saying that Tung and Jira have bought the old Monty's.
1: Maybe they might have
0: turned into a youth drop-in centre.
1: Maybe they might put some live music in there.
0: I reckon
1: maybe
0: they might just do that.
1: Yeah, I mean, that's a great music venue. What better way to have Indigenous rock music there?
0: Absolutely.
1: Or rock in general, or music, Indigenous music in general too.
0: And I reckon I might have to get back there and DJ again on Friday night, do a blue light.
1: Those are the days. Those are the days, Andy, when you were there. DJing.
0: Absolutely.
1: Yeah, a few memories there, Andy.
0: Oh, absolutely. Ginger Porter as well. I've DJed at Ginger Porter at the Blue Light Discos out there, and that's another place I've got to get back out to, and that's Ginger Porter out there at Santa Teresa there as well. Don't forget, just before we do finish up, Mark.
1: Yep.
0: Before we do finish up the show for the afternoon, just a quick heads up. Just a quick heads up. Now, just to let all our listeners know, we should have done this earlier this afternoon, but I didn't think of it. Don't forget, we've got a few big events on our calendar. Don't forget, next Saturday, Mark, we have the Old Timers Fate back on the program next Saturday, the 8th of August.
1: Yeah, 8th of August. It's not next Saturday. It's the 8th of August, yep.
0: Well, not this week. It'll be the following week. We do have the... we do have a... If anyone wants to send in a photo of their truck, there is a truck competition going at the moment, Mark.
1: Yeah.
0: So if anyone wants to send in a photo of their rig or their truck, you can send it in. There's an address there. Or you can send it to ACCC Community Radio and we can certainly get it out. We've got... there's a lot of other things happening in the world of... events.
1: Yep.
0: What else we got coming up? Come on.
1: I'm sure there's lots going on, Andy, and of course we can find the latest on what's on in Alice for your up-to-date music and other entertainments that's happening in our town.
0: Yep.
1: It's coming that time of the day, Andy, where it's time to say goodbye.
0: It is indeed. It is time to say, time to wrap up the show for the afternoon.
1: Yep.
0: Don't forget, like I said, we do have a few big events on the calendar. We got the, Old Timers Fate next week. Then on the 24th of August, I know we do have the Henley on Todd Regatta is back on the calendar once again. The Henley on Todd. We also have another event in August as well. So stay tuned, ACCC, as we update you on all the events coming our way on ACCC. All right, we must love to leave you. We'll catch you back here tomorrow afternoon on your station, ACCC. Till then, a big cheerio, and we'll catch you tomorrow. Until then, see you later. We'll see you tomorrow afternoon.

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1: Hello, I'm Lewis Donaldson. The Australian Jewish Association has fronted the Royal Commission into anti-Semitism and social cohesion today. The current block of hearings is examining the security arrangements for the Jewish community. The association's president, Robert Gregory, says concerns were raised when police didn't attend a joint Iranian-Jewish event.
2: We approached the police as a first point of call. They said they'll make a note of it. They may send someone round during the event. I didn't think that was appropriate because, I mean, a joint Jewish-Iranian event is what I would consider extremely high risk. We decided we'll pay for armed guards then.
1: Mr. Gregory clarified the event held on council premises didn't allow armed guards, but other security arrangements were made. Further testing is underway to confirm suspected cases of H5 bird flu in South Australia. The state has reported 7 new suspected cases among local birds. SA's Chief Veterinary Officer at the Department of Agriculture, Fisheries and Forestry says it remains unclear the extent of the impact of the virus.
3: One, we don't know what this is going to mean for Australia, but we are preparing for the worst. Based on what we've seen overseas, there has been really significant wildlife impacts in particular.
1: In the United States, authorities in Seattle say multiple people have been shot dead at a food festival. Police say several people were also injured in the shooting incident at the Seattle Center. Thousands of people were at the event at the time of the shooting. Legal action is being launched against 2 Northern Territory police officers as the family of a young Aboriginal man who died in custody seeks answers. A warning, the following story contains the name of an Aboriginal person who has died. Shannon Kirkwood reports.
4: In May last year, Kumanjai White, who suffered from cognitive impairment, died in an Alice Springs supermarket after he was restrained and arrested by 2 plainclothes police officers. His family have confirmed they've launched legal action in the NT Supreme Court after being told no charges would be laid. Lawyer George Newhouse says the 24-year-old's family are entitled to know the reasons why that decision was made and to ask for a reconsideration of the case. Police allege Kumanjai White was shoplifting and assaulted a security guard. An inquest into his death will be held in Alice Springs in April next year.
1: German police say a 21-year-old man with a record of Islamist extremist activity has been shot dead a day after he allegedly drove a minivan into people near Berlin's Pride celebrations. The attack killed 1 person and injured 29 people in the ramming attack near Brandenburg Gate, not far from one of Europe's biggest annual LGBTQ celebrations. German police say the suspect ran towards officers while armed with a bladed weapon when police subsequently opened fire. The State Library and New South Wales Public Libraries are using this week to increase library membership across the state. Brock Anderson has the story.
5: The 365 libraries across New South Wales offer more than just books, including digital media, newspaper material across 42 languages, and novelty items like ukuleles. 40% of the New South Wales population is currently a member of their public library. The membership drive aims to grow that number to 50% across the state. The project is funded by a $42 million investment by the state government and is part of the Australian Library and Information Week.
1: Turning to sport, Dylan Lucas and Dylan Brown have been ruled out for the remainder of the NRL season, with the Knights confirming the pair sustained serious injuries in Friday's loss to the Roosters. Lucas is undergoing surgery today on his ankle, while scans have confirmed an ACL rupture for Brown.
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Hey guys, it's Christian. I'm listening to ACCC from Saints. Quick shout out to my boy Noah, Aaron, Sean, and all my friends. 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

0: Many voices, one place.
1: Hi, my name is Glenn Martin and I was born in Sydney, grew up in Brisbane, so all East Coast experience. My reason for coming to Tennant Creek was actually one that began when I was very young. Most of my life, since I read a book called Bury My Heart at Wounded Knee about the American Indian experience, I've wanted to learn about and work with the Australian Aboriginal people. But of course, you can't just wander in and say, hey, I want to be your friend. It doesn't work like that because of the lack of trust between cultures. So I was so thrilled when a very dear friend of mine, Kathy Burns, who is the artistic director of Barkly Regional Arts, rang me and she said, I think I've got the perfect job for you. That was working with the Wurundjeri Music Centre, going out into remote communities, recording Aboriginal musicians and putting albums together, the latest of which is the Wattangara Gospel and Christmas album. It's been one of the most incredible experiences of my life to actually get to work with and in remote communities to really live with, cohabit with Indigenous friends from here. And as I expected, it's been a very big learning for me because it's one thing to have an intellectual understanding of Indigenous culture, but to actually experience it is quite life-changing. I'm learning a lot about how to be in the present moment, how to be in the flow and accept what is, and not to be as rigid as is often the case with white culture. At least that's how it feels to me now, in contrast to how life is here. What I really love about Tennant Creek and about being here is really it's about the experience of being with Indigenous people. As I said, something that I've wanted to do all my life. And it really is so different that the only way I've been able to explain it to some people is it's really like being with aliens from another world, because that culture is so different. And I don't mean that disrespectfully, I mean that incredibly respectfully. One of the biggest problems with the inherent racism in Australia is that there isn't really an attempt to understand something which is so completely out of most people's experience. If it's not like us, then it must be wrong, it must be bad, it must be backward. The depth of Aboriginal culture is anything but backward. You know, it's challenging because it's so different. And, you know, I was brought up in a culture that respects time so much it's almost a god unto itself. The Aboriginal experience is one of time is very different. I think that's probably the most empowering question we can ever ask is, what can I learn from this?
0: Many Voices, One Place is produced by ACCC and supported by the Community Broadcasting Foundation and the Northern Territory Government.

0: Well, well, well.
1: So the town pool, 50 metres long, seemed like an enormous expanse of water to me as a kid. It's just your regular pool now.
2: This is Patrick. He grew up in Alice and since moved back to town.
1: The McDonnell Ranges were massive in height and just of unimaginable length. Now we know them to be about 600 kilometres long and 350 metres high, and they're eminently climbable if you're fit, and you can certainly drive along them if you've got a good vehicle. So it's not such a big place to me as an adult as it was as a kid. But one thing that was curious when I returned 9 years ago was that wherever I looked, whatever street I was looking down, you'd see something old that I'd remembered from a generation before and something new, as might happen in a town as it grows and develops over time. So I found that rather peculiar, something new and something old wherever I looked, something to remind me of my childhood and yet something new that spoke of the place I was in at the time.
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All right, this is Dylan, and I'm from Alice Springs. 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

0: Howdy, folks. Y'all are tuned into radio by the people, for the people. Okay? 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Death by Carrot loves you.
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3: 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I grew up in Sydney, and I came to Alice Springs because I'm a teacher and I wanted a job. And I wasn't intending to stay for very long, but I ended up staying here for a very long time. And what I like about this place is that it's given me lots of opportunities to do things that in a big city I wouldn't have done. And I like that it's a smaller place. I don't like the cities as much. I like going out bush. I like the music in this town.
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1: I went to see my family at Singleton. They asked me to come along with them. My grandpa, mum's uncle, and their partner, mum's auntie, and they had three kids, my cousins. Because they didn't want to stay there, they lost their daughter, old lady did. That's why they didn't want to stay in a strange land. So she found mum and asked, "Where's your daughter?" "Oh, she's out in a crandy." So they sent me a message then with missionaries. "Oh, your family wants you at Wakop, met you there." Oh yeah. Me and my baby, we went. And mum and my little sister. We were walking from Crundy, walking to Wakop. And we went to visit this old man at Singleton. He was working for station at Singleton. When we got there, "Oh, good job you came to see me. We've got to go back home." But when we got there, "Oh, good job you came to see me. We've got to go back home. But take me."

0: we came, got a swag, at walk up, and our family was asking us, hey, where you gotta go? No, I'm going to Singleton. I just tricked him. Because I don't want them to make me stop there. Why? Our family wants me to stay there. My mum's grandfather, mum's uncle. So we start, and our uncle, old man, widow, he and his son, they came to join us. We started walking. We came to walk up, but we didn't go into the place, but we had to go in the side way. Came to Devil's Marble. We had our lunch. From there, we didn't take the road. We had to go back way, over that hills. We went, and it was about sunset now, afternoon. And Grandpa said, hey, you mob got to hurry up. Someone might come and chase us with horse and take us back. You mob got to hurry up. You mob go in the front of me. I'll go in the side. That's what he said. Poor thing, he was too scared to go back to the ground. Horrible. And then, when it's about sunset afternoon, we saw this truck coming out from Crundy, going for races. They'd walk up, but we didn't take notice. We were making our own way. How many weeks we traveled for? 3 weeks, 21 days, all day and night, all day and night. I was just carrying my baby and Coleman, and poor mum had to take all the swag and water.
1: Voices from the Barkly was created by Katima Heathcote for the Desert Harmony Festival's Barkly Yarning Digital Storytelling Project, proudly produced by Barkly Regional Arts and Festivals Australia.

0: No, I moved here in 2004, so 16 years. Takes me a while to do the maths.
1: This is Lee, a volunteer paleontologist at Megafauna Central.
0: I was inspired by the local landscape, wanted to know more about the rocks and the formation of the. I've always been interested in how rocks form and landscapes form. Yeah, it's just so beautiful here and so fascinating and so old that it was just nice to be able to. I wanted to know a bit more about it and be able to understand it a bit better. It's pretty hard to go past the ranges, which you look out at every day, and you see this absolutely amazing sandstone, or what was once a sandstone formation. It's just beautiful to look at, and quite stunning to think of that being the bottom of a sea so many million years ago.
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Petrichor is a collection of the songs I first wrote at the beginning of my songwriting journey, sharing my deep connection to the Australian landscape and people I have crossed paths with along the way. Thank you to wonderful local sound engineer Ross Muir for recording, mixing and producing this EP, and to Music NT's Create and Release grant supported by Spotify for making this possible. Drought Song was written over the course of 2019, travelling through the changing landscapes of our country, from drought to bushfires to rejuvenation.

way back in the dream time, when the earth was new, the spirit spoke to the people. It put in charge the Mimi man in charge of the world today.

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12: Do you touch my drum set?
13: I can look at myself naked.
0: That's right, it's Alice Noir in Imbantois. It's a program all about movies, but it's not just about movies, it's about what you like. That's the people of Alice Springs. What movie do you like to watch? Well, today we have a guest. Her name is Elise Gooley. You might have heard her, though. She has an ACCC show. What is that show again, Elise?
14: Hey, everyone. So happy to be here. Our show is through work, through the Central Australian Women's Legal Service. It's called Sisters in Law, and it talks about all sorts of issues that are affecting women through the Central Australian and Barkly regions. Mm. And that can range from anything that's legal or legally adjacent, like unions, people's rights, or family law, domestic violence, everything.
0: Cool.
14: It's lots of fun.
0: Well, I mean, this is going to be a bit of a different chat.
14: Yeah.
0: Today. We'll be telling about a movie of your choosing. What was that movie?
14: My movie is, drumroll, Harry Potter and the Prisoner of Azkaban.
0: It's a great choice. Fantastic choice. And it tells me a lot about you as well, Elise.
14: There's so many good movies. It was very hard to choose, but I think I went with the nostalgic choice.
0: Yeah, we're going to have a lot of fun today on the Prisoner of Azkaban. I actually think this is my favourite movie out of all of the Harry Potters, for sure. So I'm very excited to unpack this, but hey, did you keep an eye on the Oscars at all today? Did you have a look at that?
14: Oh, I heard that, what's her name? From Hamnet got an Oscar, lead lady in that.
0: I forget who the actor was
14: in
0: that.
14: Yeah, but super exciting, but I haven't watched much else. Have you been watching it?
0: Well, I kept a little bit of an eye on it. I saw that one battle after another got the best picture, which
14: heard
0: is exciting.
14: That's really good.
0: And, it is good. And then Sinners won a few as well, I think. Michael B. Jordan got the best actor.
14: Sinners was a wild ride.
0: You liked it?
14: Yeah, up and down. I think I enjoyed it while watching, but was confused. And then after going deep diving on a Reddit thread, I appreciated it much more.
0: Mm. Okay, well, let's talk about Prisoner of Azkaban. I realise that I've forgotten so much because it's been a while since I've seen it. But can you, I mean, look, this is a spoiler alert, people. If you haven't seen the movie, just, you know, turn it off now. But come on, like,
14: it's Harry Potter.
0: 2004, like, you know, it's been out for long enough.
14: Yeah.
0: So what is it about again? Can you remind me?
14: Well, a classic Harry Potter tale that starts off in the Dudley household, where he's not enjoying their company, surprise, surprise. And then he blows his aunt up, an epic opening scene after she says some pretty awful things to him. And then he's off on his journey to the Wizarding World, firstly starting with that epic scene on the night bus, and then reuniting with the Weasley family, and then he discovers that Sirius Black, a follower of Voldemort, has been released from... Well, sorry, he's escaped from Azkaban prison.
0: From Azkaban, the prison,
14: and he's after him, Harry Potter. And then, you know, the school year starts... A few big moments happen. Malfoy gets attacked by Buckbeak, and then Sirius Black comes into the school. And I'm missing moments, but...
0: Yeah, there's so many moments, so you're not going to get every bit.
14: Yeah, exactly. Anyway, lots of complications later, and then he wakes up in hospital, and then Dumbledore lets them know that... Well, sorry, gives them a hint that him and Hermione should go back in time and right the wrongs that have happened.
0: Oh, yeah, that's right.
14: And then everything's fine and dandy until... Sirius Black is back in Azkaban prison, and then they have to help him escape again, and then finally back to school and life is good.
0: Yes. I remember this being a little bit darker than the first two. This is the third, right?
14: Yeah, yeah.
0: It's like a bit scary. I remember watching it as a kid and the Dementors freaked me out.
14: Yeah, they freaked me out a bit too.
0: Yeah. Now, we're going to play a scene. Now, this is a scene that you've chosen. What's that scene again?
14: Is it the Dumbledore speech scene?
0: No, we're going to go... It's the start of the movie. Just after he leaves his family. What happens again? He goes on the bus...
14: Oh, the night bus.
0: Yeah,
14: with the epic quotes by the little heads that are on the bus where he's like, take it away, Ernie, it's going to be a bumpy ride.
0: Bumpy ride. Okay, here it is.
14: Little old lady at 3 o'clock.
2: Take her away, Ian.
14: Yeah, there we go.
3: Yeah, take it away, Ian. It's going to be a bumpy ride.
4: What did you say your name was again?
5: I didn't. Well, whereabouts are you headed? The Leaky Cauldron. That's in London.
4: Do you hear that, Ian? The Leaky Cauldron, that's in London.
3: The Leaky Cauldron. Hey, if you have the pea soup, make sure you eat it before it eats you.
5: But the Muggles, can't they see us?
4: Muggles? They don't see nothing, do they?
3: No, but if you jab them with a fork, they feel. Whoa. Little old lady at 12 o'clock. Seven, six, five, four, three and a half, two, one and three quarters. Yes!
0: It's an iconic scene, isn't it?
14: So funny. So many zany characters, and it's so fast-paced. I love it.
0: Yeah, and the bus squeezes in, and it absorbs the pressure. It's such a wild scene. I actually had the purple bus as a Lego set when I was a kid. But you want to know something weird? Well, not weird, but I never watched Harry Potter until I was 18.
14: 18 years old.
0: I know. I was 18 when I first watched any of the Harry Potters, and I was like,
14: What was your childhood, my friend?
0: What am I doing? Yeah. I had such a silly, this idea that it was like a nerdy thing. And then I'm like,
14: what? That's what makes it so good.
0: Yeah, exactly. It's nerdy, but you have to embrace it, right?
14: Yeah, exactly.
0: The favorite thing for me about Harry Potter is that it's like, it's a kid family friendly, but it's like, also there's so many, like, there's so much plot. And there's always something new that you learn when you watch.
14: Yeah. I love the world building for me. It's so complicated, like the different shops, the schooling system, a whole government system that she's built, the costumes, the characters, like different types of transport and their clothes and language. Yeah.
0: Quidditch?
14: Yeah,
0: like,
14: exactly.
0: As a sport is like, there's so much. Have you read the books, by the way?
14: Not all of them, like the first couple of them when I was younger. I need to finish it. Betrayal, yeah. I know, it's my deepest, darkest secret.
0: We won't say anything. I mean, this is going on radio, but other than that.
14: Just going on recording, it's all good on a permanent platform.
0: So how old were you when you first watched Harry Potter?
14: I don't know, like what year were they released? Like I feel like I watched it pretty close to...
0: I think this is 2004, this movie, but this is the third one.
14: Oh, okay, it would have been a bit after that.
0: You would have been a kid?
14: Maybe like 2010, I don't know, if I'm taking a guess.
0: Yeah, okay. For me, it's like the mystery aspect of it as well. Yeah. Did you ever pretend about which house you would have been in?
14: Oh, always. Like, yeah. I think I get a blend of... what's it called again?
0: Hufflepuff.
14: And Gryffindor.
0: Gryffindor.
14: Yeah, when I do the test online. Yeah. But I'd like to think that I'm purely Gryffindor.
0: Yeah, everyone wants to be Gryffindor.
14: Yeah, exactly.
0: Another good thing about Harry Potter as well is the music.
14: Yeah, it's incredible. I often listen to the scores in my everyday playlists. It's just... And listening to the scores as well puts me back into the Harry Potter world, and it reminds me of the scene. And then again, that like ongoing, it's like a long-term relationship that you have with the characters when you've got so many movies and you grow up with them and watch them develop. And it's not just about Harry Potter and his two friends. It's all these different complicated side stories, and that's what makes it so complicated and interesting. And it's funny. There's funny moments.
0: The humor,
14: yeah.
0: It's got all genres, like the Ron and Hermione. Love story.
14: Yeah.

0: It's giving me serious childhood throwbacks right now.
1: Yeah, it's beautiful. You're just thrown straight back into the Harry Potter world and it pulls at your heartstrings.
0: Mm. It's every time the opening credits actually, you know, you see the Harry Potter title and the dun dun dun dun dun. And you're like, ooh, here we go.
1: You get the shivers down your spine. And I always imagine the scene where Harry Potter's riding Buckbeak over Hogwarts and the lake, and it's just like a very intimate moment where I think, I'm pretty sure this song is playing during it. Mm. That's what takes me back when I hear it.
0: Yeah, I can't say that I have those, like, you know, throwbacks to childhood because I watched it when I was 18.
1: Yeah.
0: But, you know, I mean, 18's a child in some ways, but...
1: Some developing brains, for sure.
0: Yeah, that's right. So, yeah, I think now... I said I wasn't going to talk about this, but I'm going to bring it up. But the scene where the teacher is teaching, I think it's Lupin, Professor Lupin is teaching how to defend against things like the Dementors.
1: Yep.
0: Like Harry's really afraid of the Dementors.
1: Yes,
0: and Ron's really afraid of spiders. Is the last scene with the like in the spider

0: cave, or is that a different movie?
1: That's in
0: Goblet of Fire, maybe?
1: Chamber of Secrets.
0: Okay.
1: Yeah, yeah. But this is like, it ends on Lupin. So Harry Potter has a go, and then it turns into a Dementor, and then that kind of changes the tone for the whole class, because everyone else was like afraid of their grandma or afraid of spiders.
0: Yes.
1: So Lupin steps in front of Harry, and then it turns into the full moon, and then everyone's like, "What the hell? Why are you afraid of the moon? That's strange." And he turns it into a balloon, and then it goes back into the cupboard.
0: It's great. It's such a good way. Like, it's actually a life lesson, genuinely. Yeah. Like
1: turn your fears into comedy.
0: You know what's actually genuinely frightening is the when Snape appears in out of that box thing.
1: Yeah, well, because it's who is it? Neville's like afraid of his grandma, and they're like turn into someone. Oh no, he's afraid of Snape, and then he turns it into his grandma's clothes. That's it. Yeah.
0: What would you be afraid of?
1: Oh gosh.
0: What would summon if you were in that world?
1: That's hard. Hey.
0: I'm similar to Ron. Like, I think if a spider appeared,
1: really?
0: That's my fear.
1: Yeah. No, I think mine would be a confined space, maybe, like getting locked in a box. I don't know how that would like present itself. Maybe a box forms around me all of a sudden. I don't know.
0: Yeah, that's more of like a concept as opposed to like a physical thing. But
1: I'm trying to think.
0: You end up
1: what
0: in
1: am
0: the
1: I
0: box.
1: Scared of.
0: Yeah, that is a frightening thing, like being trapped in a boot or something.
1: Yeah, being isolated and not being able to like help myself.
0: Yeah.
1: You know, like the feeling of being trapped. Maybe like if I was in chains or something and I couldn't help myself and I was in a precarious situation.
0: And then the whole thing is that you're meant to make some sort of joke or humor out of it to, you know, get yourself over that fear.
1: Yeah.
0: How would you do that? That's a tough question.
1: With the chains, I would just like, I don't know, turn them into like scarves around me or something.
0: Yeah.
1: Or like lollies, turn it into lollies so I can eat it.
0: Like a snake, like a big long python snake that you can eat. Yeah, that's good.
1: I can eat my way through it. And then it's delicious.
0: You know, that's like, I don't like movies that are kind of giving you lessons throughout. I find that annoying.
1: What? But I love that. That's why I love movies.
0: Well, okay, let me rephrase. I like it, but only if it's done subtly.
1: Yeah.
0: Sometimes when it's really obvious, it's frustrating.
1: Yeah.
0: But Harry Potter, it does give lessons, but in a subtle way, I think.
1: That brings me to my favourite quote of the movie.
0: Really?
1: Dumbledore, when he's giving his, as per usual, very wise and all-knowing speeches, and well, often there to the whole student body in the student hall, where he says, "Happiness can always be found in the darkest of times if only one remembers to turn on the light."
0: Oh, I'm glad you brought it up because I actually do have the scene. Shall we play it?
1: Let's play it. Let's do it.
2: Finally, on a more disquieting note, at the request of the Ministry of Magic, Hogwarts will, until further notice, play host to the Dementors of Azkaban until such a time as Sirius Black is captured. The Dementors will be stationed at every entrance to the grounds. Now, whilst I've been assured that their presence will not disrupt our day-to-day activities, a word of caution. Dementors are vicious creatures. They will not distinguish between the one they hunt and the one who gets in their way. Therefore, I must warn each and every one of you to give them no reason to harm you. It is not in the nature of a Dementor to be forgiving. But you know, happiness can be found even in the darkest of times. If one only remembers to turn on the light.
0: Isn't that clever? If you remember, people, that scene was filled with floating candles and Dumbledore turns on all the lights as he says that line, doesn't he?
1: Yeah, it's so beautiful. I like to take a positive attitude to my life, so I feel like that quote really resonates with me. And I think this scene also highlights the pretty groundbreaking style into the director. His name was Alfonso, I'm going to butcher this, Cuarón. I'm not sure.
0: Oh, God, I know the director's got a difficult last name.
1: Yeah, sorry, I know that's wrong. But anyway, he basically kind of completely transformed the aesthetic of Harry Potter in this movie. If you can cast your mind back to the first two movies, the lighting is like really bright and it's kind of got a lot more of a magical vibe to it. This one, he really brought the lighting back down to like a very what's the word?
0: Like somber, like maybe like
1: grounded and realistic kind of.
0: Okay.
1: Yeah. Yeah, it's like a lot. And then again, that brings in like the darker themes with his darker style. And he introduced pretty cool elements like the clock tower and the sundial bridge. And he changed the layout of Hogwarts and that continued on for the rest of the movies, the way that he set it out.
0: Was he the director for the following movies?
1: No, just this one.
0: Just this one?
1: I think it was a bit of a surprise for him getting offered this role.
0: Okay.
1: And then he read the script and fell in love with it.
0: Yeah. Have you seen his other movies at all?
1: I haven't actually.
0: So there's Pan's Labyrinth. Have you seen that one?
1: No, it's on my list.
0: He does a fantasy. It's like a Spanish fantasy. I think it's Spanish.
1: Yeah, he's got a very interesting style, hey?
0: Yeah, I really liked it, by the way. It was like, five stars for me. But he did Gravity. I haven't seen that. Children of Men and Roma. They're the other ones.
1: Yeah, lots of big films. But what I love so much about what he did in Prisoner of Azkaban is if you go back and watch it, you'll notice it now. The camera is always moving. Like, it is always on the go.
0: Yeah.
1: And it's supposed to give you this feeling of unease and a lack of security. And you get that, like, the whole time.
0: I can say
1: you're
0: that.
1: You're kind of on edge and you're like, what's happening? Like, something's not right here. And that's what I love in the Dumbledore scene where he says that great quote. It kind of, like, pans through the student hall and then up to him with that, like, epic golden owl lecture that he speaks on and then up to the candle, and it just keeps going and going. It never stops.
0: There's something, like, about Dumbledore.
1: Yes.
0: Where when he speaks, even me as the audience and all the characters, everyone just stops and listens.
1: Yeah.
0: He's so commanding.
1: Yeah,
0: and
1: absolutely.
0: There's so much respect that, like, we all as the audience have for him, right?
1: Yeah. He's so... Well, he's like, I guess, the father figure for Harry that he never had.
0: Yeah,
1: and
0: good point.
1: He's very serious but also really funny at the same time.
0: Mm.
1: And he's just a silly old man. but, yeah, I've got a fun fact about Dumbledore. And some people might already know this, but I feel like you don't, Ollie.
0: Okay, sure.
1: The actor who played Dumbledore in the first movie is different to all the rest.
0: Wait, what?
1: Yeah.
0: No way.
1: Yeah.
0: I don't believe you. That
1: you need to look at
0: right.
1: a photo and there's a comparison.
0: What is it? The Philosopher's Stone?
1: Yeah. Yeah, it's different. So, like, I think what happened was that he was really quite elderly and wasn't really able, like, practically speaking, to continue. Yeah, you're looking at it now.
0: Wow, yeah, I can see
1: it. Yeah, like, practically speaking, he couldn't, like, continue acting as Dumbledore, and they recast it. And I think that the new Dumbledore makes it. Like, he is perfect. A lot of a stronger, more secure kind of vibe to him.
0: I guess you just see the long white beard.
1: Yeah.
0: And the, and the robe, you're like, oh, yeah, that's Dumbledore.
1: Yeah. Costume and makeup and hair makes up for it.
0: I think, big spoiler alert here if you haven't seen any of the Harry Potters, but I don't know what movie it was when he carks it and, you know, that he dies.
1: Yeah, yeah.
0: Like,
1: it's in
0: that was heartbreaking
1: Half-Blood
0: for me.
1: Half-Blood Prince. Oh, wait, no, sorry. It's in the first...
0: I don't know.
1: What's the last?
0: I've only seen Harry Potter like two times round, and even there's so many plot points, it's so hard to remember. But I remember another spoiler alert: Snape dies, I think, half Prince, and then Snape kill? I don't know, something like that.
1: the last two movies, like in part one and part two?
0: Yes. Deathly Hallows.
1: Deathly Hallows. That's what I'm having a mind blank about. Sorry,
0: I know.
1: You know what, it's just being on radio and looking at, like, the blank mind.
0: No, that's so true. Now, we've only got about a minute to go now, so I'll ask you what I ask every one of my guests. How many beans? So out of 10, how many beans are you giving Harry Potter, Prisoner of Azkaban?
1: Honestly, 10.
0: 10 beans out of 10. That's a lot of beans.
1: It deserves all the beans in my bean basket.
0: Yeah, okay. I mean, how many... are you giving out 10 beans a lot, or is this
1: No, I think I'm quite a harsh bean giver.
0: That's good. All right.
1: Yeah. It's just everything that it represents, the nostalgia, the humour, the artistry. Like, there's just... you can tell how much care and love has gone into these films, and you can't help but feel connected to it. It's unbeatable.
0: That's beautiful. Elise Gouley, thank you so much for chatting. I hope hope you've all been really enjoying the chat about The Prisoner of Azkaban. This is Alice Noir in Imbantois. Next week, we're going to chat to Anat Tenchit. She's an ABC worker, and she's going to chat to us about a film that I actually don't know yet, so I'm going to have to go watch it. But, yeah, tune in. It'll be great. And if you want to tune in as well and get involved, be a part of it, let us know. You can... contact the ACCC, and all the best.
1: Thank you, everyone. Thanks for having me, Alice Noir.

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Say yo. There's one for any fishermen might be out there in the bay with their little dinghy and all.

0: I've got fluid coming out and it's not blood, it's clear. And she says, well, your waters are broken, go to hospital.
1: More family orientated. We've been able to share our pregnancy with, you know, people down the street at the supermarket. And
2: you feel like a reserve orange peeler on the football team, that you're there on the side and you just can't assist by doing anything, really.
3: I felt like at home, actually, in here in Alice Springs here.
1: In the end, our decision to have her in hospital was more based on convenience.
4: This is the Alice Birth Project, a collection of birth stories from the centre of Australia.
5: Stories from the centre.
6: My name's Marilyn McIver and I moved up here into Alice Springs in 1970, even though I'd been visiting via my job since 1967. When I first came up here in about 1967, I think there was about 8,000 or 9,000 people here, so it was totally different to anything that you'd experience in the city. It was very social. There was no television. We only had the ABC radio. But it was just a nice social place to be. And because I was in the flying industry, they had a small, had two companies here called Conair and another one called Sartaz. So we used to sort of just mix with those flying people and I got to know quite a few people through there. So when I came to Alice, I came up as a single girl with me and my little car and my big blue teddy bear and a few possessions, came up here, found somewhere to live and then got a job with Conair Airlines and I worked with them for 6 months and stayed in Alice Springs and met my future husband. So I've been married for about 4 years and we decided we'd like children, so we're very fortunate enough to conceive my son. He was born in 1975 and then my daughter followed in 1977 and they were both normal pregnancies. Well, to me, they were normal. I had nothing to compare them with, but by the same token, when I think of what some of the girls have gone through in this day and age, my two pregnancies were quite normal. When I look at going up to the hospital now and seeing what the young ladies have got presented to them in the way of birthing suites and heaven knows what, we had a table with stirrups. You had sort of like a long bed and you laid on that. And if I remember correctly, the back used to raise up if you wanted to sort of sit up a bit or lay down. We were encouraged to sort of sit up a bit from what I can remember. Your husband's standing or sitting next to you, patting your hand and wiping your forehead and being encouraging. And then the business end was down there. And when we got near to the baby being born, it was a case of the bed dropped down and you had your... Yeah, you did. You virtually had your legs up in stirrups. So with a sheet over you and everybody kept peering at you and waiting for the moment. That's about all I can really remember. I mean, your husband was allowed to come in, which even back in those days was pretty cool. So because up until just prior to that, I don't think husbands were really encouraged to come in. But my husband was certainly there and I wanted him there and I needed him there. And then, of course, the baby was born and...
0: And when the baby was born, what happened next?
6: Do you know, that's something I cannot remember. I did get to hold him, obviously, but he was taken away because he was jaundiced and I didn't really see him for about 11 hours. To me, I didn't have a problem with that because they told me he was healthy and everything was fine and I knew he was being looked after. And after 7.5 hours worth of labour, I think I was just happy to lay back, have a sleep and a cup of tea. I've got a girlfriend that had her little girl about 8 or 9 years ago. She virtually went to work the day before, had the baby and she was home a day later. We had to stay in hospital for 7 nights. Whether you had a normal birth, a caesarean, caesarean's a bit longer, but I had mine naturally. Both my kids were forceps, but we had to stay in hospital for 7 nights and then you're allowed to go home with your baby. That's just the way it was. And we never questioned it. We were very fortunate in the fact that back in the early 70s and mid-70s, we had private doctors that would take on pregnant ladies. And in fact, Tuesdays, I think, used to be the pregnant lady day to get your checkup. And then that doctor would attend the birth as well. So we had a good rapport with our doctor. And he wasn't a new face at the end of the stirrups when the baby was born. Visiting nights every night. And then when I had my daughter, she was born, if I can remember correct, she was born in 77 in the June, and I think the new hospital opened up in the beginning of 77. So she was one of the newer babies that year. And I was lucky I had my own private room again. And again, we still stayed the 7 nights. Mind you, I didn't mind then, because I had a little one at home, so I didn't mind them changing nappies, doing the washing, and everything was all convenient, so.
0: And was the attitude of the nursing staff any different then to how it would be now?
6: They were fabulous. I can't even say I came across one grumpy one. They were just, as they say, we work in the happy ward, so why don't you want to go to work? But all the nurses were fabulous.
0: What was it like sort of having little kids and young babies and toddlers in Alice Springs in the 70s?
6: Interesting in the fact that, one interesting point going back when you're pregnant, one has to go to the toilet a lot more because one's bladder can't hold as much. And it used to be interesting because back then we knew every single little cafe that had a toilet that you could run into. And I guess it was the same when you had your kids in your pram then, that you go down the street and know exactly where you could go. Because, I mean, there's a lot of shops that aren't even in existence anymore that were there in the 70s. There was a lovely little arcade with an ice cream shop down the end. And I remember we all used to meet down there because we could leave the prams outside and have an ice cream or get together. That was good. They had a mother's group, which was from the community centre over in Flynn Drive. That was a great help. That's where they also had the baby clinic there as well, which was great. It was an interesting time because your whole life is just thrown upside down. I mean, life is not normal anymore. Once you have a baby, it's just different, and the rest of your life is different because you've got children.
0: How would you describe Alice back in those days from the perspective of a mum with little kids? Was there lots of other mums? Was there facilities and services for families?
6: Probably not as much as there are today. I know that the health clinic was a great lifesaver for us. We used a big network of mums that we would have a baby during the afternoon so mum could go out shopping, and then I'd do the same and leave mine there. So, because we didn't have any creches or anything like that. I think the Bar Street childcare was the first one that was in existence, and that would have been about, my son would have been about two, so say 1977, around then. And they were very, very good. I used to book my kids in for one afternoon a week so I could go shopping. But that was a great boon to us because we didn't have family here. That was probably the biggest thing we all noticed. We didn't have family, any of us, or very few of us. And so we relied on each other for that support. Makes you more resilient, I think, because you don't have anybody else in the family circle to rely on. You're very conscious of asking your girlfriend if she can look after the kids on a such and such a day, or even babysitting at night so you and your husband could go out. Whereas I think, I don't know because I didn't have it, but if you had your family members, it's not like, oh, my sister, can you come and help, or your brother or your mum, can you just look after the kids for the afternoon, or can you pick them up from wherever? We never did that because we were always conscious that you didn't want to interrupt on somebody else's or encroach on somebody else's life as well. But the other thing was, it was nice too. I mean, television only came in around about that time, so people didn't sit at home watching television. We didn't have the communications that you've got today, so it was a lot more social. Even before we had kids, it was a lot more social. As far as I'm concerned, Alice Springs was the best place to bring my two kids up. They were very sporty, so we belonged to a lot of the sporting clubs, which gave them a social aspect as well, and I made friends through that as well. the preschools were always, I mean, a couple of my best girlfriends I met through preschool. We're still friends today, 40-odd years later, with our kids that grew up together. The other thing is that I notice with my children, my son is 41, or he will be next month, and he still meets up with his Alice Springs mates no matter where they are. He's got a mate who's still in Alice. He lives in Adelaide, and he's got two mates in Melbourne. And I envy that. Small town friends, it's great. I mean, there's an awful lot of people, as we were saying before, that come here for a week, come here for a holiday, come here for a year like I did, and we're still here 40 years later, so it's home.
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0: Okay, so what I'm doing here is basically extracting a fossil from what was just a lump of rock and dirt.
1: This is Lee, a volunteer paleontologist at Megafauna Central.
0: These are from Alcoota, which is up north of Alice Springs, and they're about 6 to 8 million years old. This little fella, this is a skull, actually, and this little fella was probably a sheep-sized animal called a calopsis. As you can see, the fossil is really crushed. All the bones are broken, so you have to be incredibly careful just working on it and trying to, you know, reveal the fossil without damaging. You use a lot of glue, damaging the actual look of the thing. Yeah.
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Turn that shit up!

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You're on 102.1 FM, a Triple C community radio in Alice Springs and Tennant Creek, right around the centre in the Barclay. And that was Van Halen right there. Just clicked over past 8pm this Monday evening, and The Cradle Will Rock off the 1980 album Women and Children First, something you should have in your collection. And, yep, 8pm on a Monday evening means just one thing, the commencement of Eruption. Ironclad Heavy Metal Radio with me, your host, Lindsay. I'll be with you until 10pm. 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Check that out from the Eruption Facebook page. If you're into heavy music, you want to have it in your feed, some of the best coming your way from the Aussie and international metal underground in the traditional and extreme styles, featured on Eruption every single week. So, yeah, awesome to be with you tonight, and I hope you can stick with me for the full two hours. But if you can't, of course, do check out one of the replay services, because I'm all about the promotion of some of the best in the world of hard rock and heavy metal. And tonight it is going to be an all-international affair. I do have so many releases coming through currently. I wanted to clear something of a backlog of international releases. And so for Red Centre Metalheads tonight, I have a whole swag from around the world, all the corners of the world represented, including death metal with a Danish-Turkish band called Hyperdontia. I've got Norwegian Black Doom from Lord Mortem, death metal from Bangladesh from Carla Kuma, epic metal from Sweden from Mason Chain, and I've got a cult doom from Sardinia with 1782. That is just a taste of what is to come for all the Red Centre Metalheads out there. And I hope you like the selections that I have tonight. It is a mixed bag, of course, so something for everyone, and I hope it sounds like it might be to your taste. So let's get into it. To get us started tonight, I'm going to take in a band called Warco. Warco, power trio hailing from Italy, a land that is rich in doomed materials. This is a doom band, 70s drenched doom metal from Warco, very much influenced by Aussie era Sabbath. And yeah, a bit of an uncanny voice, really. Stefano Fiorelli is the lead singer for Warco, and yeah, he's definitely got the touch of Aussie for sure. They began in 2021, Warco, a couple of singles, and then their first album is ready to be released now in 2023, The Giant's Dream. And Helter Skelter is a very cool underground label who I feature a lot on the show, and they're going to be releasing Warco's album, The Giant's Dream, in a few weeks' time. Let's check out the title track to it.

0: That was Shepherd's Rain, who were a killer treat at Blacken last year, bringing a ferocious look and sound. Had the crowd going wild. I think it was on the Saturday night they played. Shepherd's Rain from New Zealand, and that track, Ua Masa'a, which translates as It Has Spilt, is the lead single from Shepherd's Rain's forthcoming album, and it is a tale very much of heartache and family tragedy that it has at its core. The song shares the story of Fili Va'a's sister, who was murdered by her spouse and family. And so Shepherd's Rain will be releasing that as the lead single, and it's very good to feature it on Eruption tonight. Shepherd's Rain, excellent New Zealand heavy metal band. And if you manage to catch them, love to know what you think. Send me a message on the Eruption Facebook page. Yes, you are on 102.1 FM, ACCC Community Radio in Alice and Tennant, right around the centre in the Barkly, broadcasting from the ACCC studios in Alice Springs in the rockin' little valley of Mbantwa. And my name's Lindsay. This is Eruption Ironclad Heavy Metal Radio with you until 10 p.m. this evening. We stream live, ACCC.com.au, and this show's replayed on Friday afternoons, 1 until 3 p.m., and also on the Omni podcast, which you can also check out from the Eruption Facebook page. Have that in your feed. And we kicked off there on tonight what is an all-international affair. I have a whole stack of artists that I'm featuring from around the world tonight, from the international metal underground in a range of different styles in traditional and extreme metal. In the middle was the Human Race's Filth out of the US, and they've just churned out a new slab of death grinding Disorientation with their new album called Cognitive Dissonance. It's came out on March 10, and lyrically the band is back at it with very straight to the point topics of mental health and injustice and struggle and technology, and some pretty cool, grind-influenced death metal from the Human Race's Filth. We heard the track Apes with Christ in the middle, and that came after the opener, Warco, out of Italy, Power Trio, and the title track to their new album, their debut album, The Giant's Dream. So good way to kick things off tonight. Nice mix there. We'll take a break, and I've got some epic metal just after this.
1: Look out, look out, look out, look out. There are the classics, the songs you know and love. There's something about them. The production values, the songwriting, those qualities you can't pin down. They transcend genre. That's the old stuff. This is a search for the new stuff.
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0: Welcome back to Eruption. Great to be with listeners this evening. Now, 4 years removed from their sterling debut, Times of Obscene Evil and Wild Daring, the band Smolder is back with a new album. Violent Creed of Vengeance is what it's called, featuring 7 front-to-back absolute bangers. I have had a listen and can testify. Smolder, they had a great deal of success with that 2019 album, and I featured it heavily at the time. Some excellent epic metal is the only way to describe it. And the songs on the new album, a little bit more nuanced, but very much enmeshed in Smolder's very patented blend of epic speed, power, and doom metal. So it'll be coming out April 21. Cruz del Sur Music, great label, have this from Smolder. Violent Creed of Vengeance, all formats, April 21. And this is the track they've released. It is from Smolder, The Talisman and the Blade.

0: Yeah, Doomy, hailing from the mystical parts of Sardinia. That was Occult Doom Trio 1782. And those guys are coming back with their third album, Clamor Luciferi. And it's an album definitely not for the faint of heart. Clamor Luciferi, Latin for the scream of Lucifer. And they inject into that sound a bit of local Sardinian folklore and tales of their homeland in a nice wrapped up in a fuzz-ridden doom metal. And that the track there from that new album was Succubus. And it will be issued on April 14, Clamor Luciferi on Heavy Psych Sounds, the perfect label for 1782. You're on 102.1 FM, ACCC Community Radio in Alice Springs and Tennant Creek. My name's Lindsay and this is Eruption Ironclad Heavy Metal Radio, the home of Ironclad Heavy Metal in the Northern Territory. And awesome to be with you. Hope you're enjoying the show. Streaming live on ACCC.com.au, of course. And a big hello to all listeners who are streaming in, especially from the top end of the Northern Territory. And the show's also replayed on Friday afternoons, 1 until 3pm, and also on the Omni podcast, which you can check out from the Eruption Facebook page. And yeah, in the middle, we heard Mason Chain, Swedish epic metal, formed in 2020 by David Nilsson. He's also of the Swedish death metal band Feral. And yeah, true sword-wielding, heavy goddamn metal is what Mason Chain are about. And they are about to release their debut album. It's called Among Ancient Pillars. And yeah, raw epic. And it'll be out on 24 March on No Remorse Records. We heard the track The Key to Ancient Riddles from Mason Chain. And that came after Smolder from Canada and the US. Mixed band there, Smolder. Excellent band. And they've got a brilliant second album about to come out on Cruz del Sur. It's called Violent Creed of Vengeance. And we heard The Talisman and The Blade. So great set there. And I'll take a short break now and we'll get back into some more extreme metal just after this.
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5: Welcome back to Eruption. Good to be with you. Next international feature now. Well, it's all international tonight on Eruption. And the next one I've got is a band that came together in 2015. They're called Undead. And they're a four-piece that rose from the grave to give us... they're from Spain, so we get a real tight taste of the Spanish death metal scene with these guys. They've had two EPs and the debut LP, Existential Horror, which all received international praise, sort of that death thrash, late 80s sort of style. And now in 2023, they're once again ready to spread depravity with their second full length. It's called Putrefactio, meaning rotten, and it'll be out on Refining Darkness 5 May. Yeah, bringing a nice meaty take on the genre undead. Like I say, it's crammed with a real thrashy energy, this death metal sound. So let's hear it. New track from Undead, it is Discordia.

0: That was a band that share both Danish and Turkish heritage. They are death metal titans, Hyperdontia. And they have two full-length albums behind them, several EPs and a couple of splits. And they all testify to them being a band of the very highest quality in the death metal realm. And Hyperdontia have a new EP. It's called Deranged. It came out on Dark Descent Records just a few days ago, March 15. Dark Descent and Misako Un Oyo in combination there, releasing that, two very good underground labels. And that was a track from the Hyperdontia EP, Deluded. I hope you enjoyed that, bringing that set to a close. Yes, you are on 102.1 FM, ACCC Community Radio in Alison Tennant. My name's Lindsay. This is Eruption Ironclad Heavy Metal Radio with you until 10 p.m. this evening. We're streaming live on ACCC.com.au and the various streaming apps. And this show's replayed on Friday Arvos, 1 until 3 p.m. and also on the Omni podcast, which you'll be able to check out from the Eruption Facebook page in about 24 hours or so. And yes, also later tonight on the Eruption Facebook page, I will have the playlist for tonight's show, including all the social media links you require. If you hear anything on the show that you enjoy, just head to the Eruption Facebook page. It's worth having in your feed. All right, in the middle, we heard California traditional heavy metal masters Haunt, who have got their seventh studio album coming out May 5 via Iron Grip Records. Iron Grip Records is the record label formed by Jarvis Leatherby of Night Demon, and he is releasing Haunt's new album. Golden Arm is what it's called, and it's a new beginning for the leather-clad metalers in Haunt. Those guys were founded in 2017. It was originally a solo project for Trevor William Church, but they've released in just that time six studio albums, multiple EPs, splits, and they've also toured with bands like Satan, Night Demon, Unto Others, and many more. And that was the track they've released from that new album, Haunt. It was Fight the Good Fight, and that came after Undead, Spanish band, with the track Discordia off their new album, Putrefactio. All right, good stuff. Take a short break, and afterwards I have just more good stuff. This is an international metal showcase tonight on Eruption. Stick around.
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0: Welcome back to Eruption. Great to be with you. Right, after their very strong debut EP, The Sign, Germany's heavy metal force, Syntage, are striking again with a killer debut album. It's called Paralyzing Chains. Now, Syntage are a pretty young band from Germany, as I said, and following in the footsteps of their Teutonic brothers like Blitzen or Stallion. And yeah, their 2021 EP, The Sign, was issued on tape, and as a result, it was actually picked up by High Roller Records. They got signed, and it's an excellent traditional metal sound, has the right tone and a bit of grittiness too, Syntage, and suggests a lot of good things to come. But for now, we do have their debut album coming out 21 April, High Roller Records, called Paralyzing Chains, and I'm going to play a track from it. It is Syntage with Midnight Evil.

0: from Sweden. That's Century, just a duo, those guys who've been together in that format since 2020. And the time's come now for the debut album from Century. It is called The Conquest of Time and will be released by No Remorse Records 21 April. And that's a track they've released from it, Master of Hell, some excellent traditional metal from out of Sweden with Century. Hope you enjoyed that. You're on 102.1 FM, ACCC Community Radio in Alice and Tennant. My name's Lindsay. This is Eruption Ironclad Heavy Metal Radio with you until 10 p.m. this evening. And the show is also replayed Friday Arvos 1 until 3 p.m. and on the Omni podcast. In the middle and hailing from Norway was Lord Mortem, who made a debut in 2021 with the full-length Diabolical Omen of Hell. One-man band, Lord Mortem, very dark and drugged out, satanic black doom, good sound. And the track we heard was from Lord Mortem's second album, Dead Christ Baptism, out on Helter Skelter and Regain Records, 28 April. The track was Agony Trip. And that came after Sintage out of Germany with Midnight Evil off their new album, Paralyzing Chains. Right, I'll take a short break now and afterwards got some black metal. Won't be long.
1: Hello, I'm Kate West, and I'd like to invite you to join me for my show, Folk from the Heart. I'll be playing many of my favourite folk songs and tunes from all around the world, as well as keeping you up to date with what's happening on the folk scene right here in the Northern Territory and all around the country. 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

list will be up in a little while as well with all the social media links you need if you have enjoyed anything on Eruption tonight. All right, next work I have is from the US. It is a one-man project from Mark Haxul. It is called Sever. Mark Haxul is the one-man member of this band, Sever. They made a debut with Sadistic Sorcery in 2022. That was a demo, came through Iron Bonehead Productions, one of the best black and thrash labels around. Love Iron Bonehead. And, yeah, that demo pointed the way for Sever's primal sound. It combines bestial ferocity and real atmosphere of spectral atmosphere with some dynamics as well. It's a cool sound, and I was very interested when I first heard this because I missed the demo from Iron Bonehead that they put out. And, yeah, it's a full length, six songs, 38 minutes, called At Midnight by Torchlight. And, yes, swells of black metal violence across the album's six tracks. And Iron Bonehead have chosen well with this, as they usually do, and we'll be releasing Sever on 14 April, the album At Midnight by Torchlight. This is a track from it. It is Abyssinaut.

0: More Swedish traditional metal there from a band called MDXX, born in 2020, from the ridden mind of V in the cold, dark north, yes, of Sweden, telling stories of evil, darkness and destruction. That band and MDXX are releasing their self-titled debut on No Remorse Records. They're on a roll this week with some Swedish metal, No Remorse, and that'll be out 24 March. That was the track Decimation from it. You're on 102.1 FM, ACCC Community Radio in Alice Springs and Tennant Creek, broadcasting from the ACCC studios in the rockin' little valley of Mbantwa, Alice Springs. My name's Lindsay. Yes, this is Eruption. I am Clad Heavy Metal Radio and loving every minute of bringing you the show this evening. We stream live on ACCC.com.au and this show is replayed Friday afternoons from 1 until 3 p.m. and also on the Omni podcast. Check it out from the Eruption Facebook page. In about 24 hours or so, it'll be up. And in the middle, we heard their Norway's hard-hitting power trio, St. Karloff, who are coming back in June with their new album, Paleolithic War Crimes, coming out on Majestic Mountain Records. Now, St. Karloff made their mark on the international heavy scene in 2018 with their debut, All Heed, The Black God. And, yeah, they're a fully-fledged triumvirate of progressive occult rock, I reckon. It's definitely born out of 70s heavy blues and modern-day stoner sounds. And that album from them will be out on the 2nd of June. We heard the track Psychedelic Man from St. Karloff, and that came after Sever with the track Abyssinaut, some black metal out of the US, off the album At Midnight by Torch Light, which will be out April 14. All right, I'll take a short break now and back with the final feature of the evening. Won't be long.
1: Hey, everyone. Would you like to listen to some hip-hop from Sri Lanka? Maybe some reggae from Thailand or some blues from the Philippines? 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

Welcome back to Eruption. All right, it was only 2021 when Moon Oracle first burst from the void. They were fully formed and got out their debut, Muse of the Night Side, and that was released by Signal Rex and Bestial Burst. And that first public recording of Moon Oracle definitely portrayed them. They are a power trio as purveyors of black metal and doom. And so it goes with their new one. It's called Ophidian Glare, Moon Oracle's second full length. It is informed by themes of exploration of the battleground between the id and the ego, is what they're looking at on this album. So excellent finished black metal for you now from Moon Oracle. New album will be released 14 April. This is a track from it. It is the Numerous Gate Open.

Awesome stuff. That was a band called Karl Akuma, death metal band from the Crypts of Dhaka, Bangladesh. Yes, the very first Bangladeshi band I've ever featured on Eruption, that's for sure. And Karl Akuma were formed in 2018, and they're a power trio, leaning more into an atmospheric approach with a lyrical philosophy that includes psychological horror, Mayan mythology, misanthropy, death and darkness. And since their formation, they've performed several live gigs throughout Bangladesh, gained a cult following. And in 2021, they released their debut album. And now they're following that up with a swift and satisfying EP called Curia, out on Nuclear Winter, 28 April. And that was a track from it. Ego Death from Karl Akuma out of Bangladesh. You're on 102.1 FM, ACCC Community Radio in Alice and Tennant. My name's Lindsay. This is Eruption, Ironclad Heavy Metal Radio. Earlier to Karl Akuma was Moon Oracle with the track The Numinous Gate Open. It features on Moon Oracle's second full length, which will be out on 14th of April on Signal Rex and Bestial Burst. It's called Ophidian Glare. And that does bring me to the end of another Eruption for this week. It has been an all-international showcase from the traditional and extreme metal underground from around the world. Many continents represented tonight, and it's been a great show. I've thoroughly enjoyed bringing it for you. Coming up next, I have the pre-recorded programming for the Monday broadcast, but for Friday Arvo, it will be the Dragon Hour with Dina. I hope you have enjoyed Eruption Ironclad Heavy Metal Radio this week. You can check out the playlist now. It is on the Eruption Facebook page, and later in the week, I will also have up the podcast as well, so you can check out a replay if you're interested in checking it out. So, like I say, I hope you've enjoyed the show. To finish up, I have a track from the new album, Totentans, by heavy metal band out of Spain called Roslin, where these guys do lyrics in English, which is brimming with literature and history and myths and legends. And Roslin's new album will be out on Sliptrick Records April 11. I'm going to play a track from it, Age of the Plague. You guys have a great week, and don't forget, metal music is bigger than life itself.

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1: We made our way slowly down the path that led to the stream. Swaying slightly. 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It was a real summer's day. The air humming with heat. Whilst the trees beckoned us into their cool green shade. 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

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I am at ACCC 102.1 FM Radio.

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Hello, this is Tobias Hume. I'd like to give a shout out to all my boys back at URA. Stay in class, work hard, especially you little ones. 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
2: My name is Atong, and I was born in Sudan. Came to Australia 2005. We were living in Darwin with my family, but mom didn't like Darwin, so we moved to Adelaide. It was very hard to get a job there. That's why I moved to Alice Springs, because it was very easy to get a job. Sudan is pretty hot, just like Alice Springs. I left there when I was young, so I don't remember much. Yeah, so only the heat, that's all. Yeah, and it's so difficult here in Alice Springs. I think getting buses around, it takes a long time for bus to come. So it's pretty not good at all. It's pretty good in a small little town. It's easy, you can't get lost. You can just find your way around. If you live in the big city, you can get lost very quick. I've been here 3 months and then I know my way. Where to go and find stuff, so I don't need somebody to take me around. So yeah. There's a lot of opportunity here. If you want to work, you can easily get a job, or you want to study and then work, you can do both in Alice Springs because it's very flexible here, I guess. Yeah, I like it here.
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Hi, my name is Jeremy. I play in a band called Cooper Black here in Alice Springs, and I believe in supporting local musicians. That's why I listen to ACCC Community Radio.

0: Many voices, one place.
1: My name's Anthony Murphy. I was actually born overseas in the UK. I'm of Irish descent. I came out here as the colloquial, well-known 10-pound poms in the 60s. Well, I was living remote for quite some time in my life. I was working in Arnhem Land and then the Torres Strait Islands on a beautiful island there called Moa. Probably at one stage of my life thinking, working in Indigenous arts and economic development, loving it, loving the lifestyle, but turning 50, and thinking maybe the saltwater change and the lifestyle change needed to be a bit more, needed another change. Come down to Alice Springs and see what that had to offer. I had a friend offered me a job. But what I've really loved about Alice Springs is getting back into, I guess, realistically after living for so long in with an Indigenous culture and loving that, those experiences, but maybe getting back into my culture. And part of that was getting back into sport and team participation sport. And I've found that I've been warmly embraced by the Federals Cricket Club here in Alice Springs. Honestly, couldn't meet a better bunch of guys than them. And in 2 years' time, they must have seen me coming because I'm now president of this club. And it's a position I hold with great honour. I do, you know, there's sometimes I'm in a bit of awe of these guys. There's some fantastic life members and characters at the club who've been here for a long time. But have put a lot of faith and trust in me. And I lean on them. And together we make this club tick and work. One of the brags about this place is you really can't have a weekend off where you sit in and watch, two series of Game of Thrones or whatever it might be. I watch the old reruns of Sopranos because the weather's too good and you feel too guilty. You're waiting for a wet weekend and the 31, it doesn't happen, does it? So that's one of the drags about Alice Springs. I mean, that's the only drag, though. That's probably it. Realistically, I sometimes wonder why I didn't come down here many years ago. I've enjoyed it so much. I think you always make the most of where you are, but I somehow think Alice Springs is making the most of me. Maybe they saw me coming.
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Marlon Dilmari from Newcastle Waters, and today we are recording live here at ACCC, and I'd like to make a big shout out to my family back at Newcastle Waters and Elliot and my boys at URL College. Stay safe, stay strong, act safely, and keep learning.

0: Many voices, one place.
1: My name is Chris Fitzpatrick. I was born in Darwin, but I spent most of my childhood in a small town called Borroloola. What brought me to Alice Springs was actually my parents. While I was staying in Borroloola for 7 years of my childhood, we moved to get new employment in other places and also to get a better education in different schools outside of Borroloola. That trip took me to 5 towns, to 6 houses over 7 years. That's when I arrived to Alice Springs. By that time, I was sick of moving, so I decided to stay. When I think of the similarities and difference from where I grew up, Borroloola and Alice Springs, well, one similarity I can point out is that Borroloola is kind of like many of the communities outside of Alice Springs around the area. It's got a lot of the same problems, overpopulation with not enough houses and things like that. What I like about this community is probably the fact that I could just walk into town because it's not that far, and friends are generally only 40 minutes away at most. Though sometimes it can be annoying, it's quite fun having the environment change from hot and cold to wet and dry, because the landscape around during those times just transforms from one colour to an entirely new one. From brown and dirt and dried yellow grass to completely green everywhere, as far as you can see. There are some difficulties and hard things about the community. One thing is that it's kind of a shame about some of the racism around here. On the other hand, it's also bad how people just talk down the town a lot. There are good points about it. Looking at the bad points is just, well, every town has a bad point. No town can be perfect. The reason that I chose to stay in Alice Springs, I think, was just I was sick of moving. And I was making some friends, and I decided that I just wanted to develop a kind of relationship with friends that were longer than 1 or 2 years. Because it's something I only really had in Borroloola. I think friendships are important.

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1: My name's Thea. I grew up on the Sunshine Coast in Queensland. And a few years ago, I was dating someone that lived in Alice Springs. Short-lived romance, but fell in love with the desert. And moved out bush to Warburton Ranges for about a year and then moved to town. I think something that's really important to me in my life is community, and that Alice Springs has a really, really strong, vibrant, diverse community, and that isn't something I've found in a lot of other places, but it's definitely something that's drawn me here. Diversity. You know, like, there's not many other places in Australia where you can walk down the street and hear 6 or 7 different native languages. And that's really, really special. And I think it's unique. And yeah, it's one of the things I love about Alice. There's so many really, really amazing people here, all doing lots of great things that they love, and they can be really different, or they can, you know, there's some things that a lot of the community seems to care about and we're all kind of working together on, and then everyone has their own little projects. And I think it's really evident just around town that people are active and engaged, and it's really cool. It's inspiring.
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2: I'm Lilian Labastida from Filipino Mabuhay Multicultural Association. We love participating in the Big Day Out in Harmony Day. So see you there, guys. 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

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I would give you everything, a basket full of golden wings, because you said you like the way I do.

0: My name is Daniela, and I'm coming from Triple Alice C. Springs.
1: I triple C.
0: I triple six.
1: C.
0: A
2: triple C.

0: These are ordinary women with extraordinary lives. They are the first in their field.
1: Enid Harland has been a tireless worker, helping prisoners stay connected to their families for over 20 years. She recognises it is important to maintain a sense of family for the sake of both the prisoner and other family members. At an age when Enid could have been looking forward to taking it easier, she embarked on this new stage of her life. Enid Harland first settled in Alice Springs in 1989. A few years later, she became involved in the Prison Fellowship. She discovered that the work of Prison Fellowship suited her very well.
2: Next year will be my 20th year working at the prisons, that we look after the families of prisoners. We haven't got anybody who really would like to go in and visit prisoners, so that's a shame, but it doesn't matter, we can still look after the families, and if they have any problems or troubles, then that's what we're there for. But as you know, they have to ring up their prison Monday to Friday, 1 to 3:30, to make an appointment on a Saturday and Sunday. Saturdays are very busy. I get out to the prison by about 20 to 8 in the morning on a Saturday. First appointment is a quarter to nine, and then we go right through the day. We're busy. Lots of people, lots of children. Sunday, I don't know why, it's quiet. The majority of prisons, 80%, are allowed 2 hours. That can be taken as 2 hours straightforward, or you can have an hour on Saturday and an hour on Sunday. Four people are allowed to visit a prisoner with four children per session.
1: Up until 1996, the prison was in town at the old jail where the National Pioneer Women's Hall of Fame is now housed. Alice Springs is a service centre for a huge area, and people come to the jail from communities as far away as Western Australia, South Australia, and across the Northern Territory. When the new prison was built 25 kilometres out of town, it became difficult for families to visit their loved ones in jail. These long distances and rough roads mean it could take days to get to Alice Springs, only then to find there is no public transport to the jail. One of the things the Alice Springs Prison Fellowship Group does that is unique is that they run a bus from town out to the jail.
2: Our bus goes out to the prison all day Saturday for every appointment. We're fortunate, we've got some wonderful drivers. This has been going since the prison opened, and I can say that we've never missed an appointment with the bus except if it was a mechanical fault. That's why my aim is for that bus, to get people there. If it only carries one person and one mother with her children, that's okay. At least she has got to the prison to see her husband. The Territory Government of Correctional Services, and they came up with a grant 3 years ago. And that can only be spent on the bus, nothing else, which we have to account for, but that finishes next year, and I'm hoping we'll get that again because we do need it.
0: Ordinary women with extraordinary lives.
1: At Christmas time, Enid organises an angel tree to give presents to the children of prisoners. This also helps to maintain family relationships while mum or dad is in jail. She manages this with no budget, but with the help of other locals who care. She receives donations from some church organisations. In 2015, she sent out 170 gifts. This is another practical example of how to make lives easier for families who have loved ones in jail.
2: I put out forms for every prisoner to tell me their child or grandparent, their grandchild, sex of the child, the age of the child, child's name and the carer, and we will send a gift from dad or from mum. And then at the beginning of December, we put up a tree in the Anglican church and put tags on with child's name and sex. And the church very kindly put gifts under the tree.
1: Enid has spent 20 years of her retirement working for Prison Fellowship, and she often goes above and beyond what is strictly necessary. Her commitment shines through her words and also the fulfilment and contentment she receives from this ministry.
2: It's good to see visitors get to see their loved ones. The book is full, and you find that at 10 o'clock appointment, everybody turns up, and it's a good feeling. Every prisoner in there has had a visit, whereas you get people, don't come. That's disheartening. One of the first superintendents was saying, Enid, we want happy prisoners, and a happy prisoner is a prisoner who is visited by his loved ones. And this is it, for loved ones to visit their families, and that's what we're there for. That's my aim. But I say to them, when did you come in? Oh, we got the bush bus. That took us 3 days. And they've come to visit a loved one in prison. I think that's fantastic, I say to people, if I can help you in any way, ring me. I've had instances, I've had chaplain tell me that there's a young man who's been not very happy, he's missing his child, and his grandmother wants to bring the child down. We help pay for the accommodation for this grandmother to come down and bring the child to visit. These are things we're there to do, to help if we can. But I still love it. I loved it. As I say, when I arrived, I just love it. Every time I drive out to the prison, I look at the ranges and the rocks and things, and I just love it. I don't know. I just out of contentment.
1: Enid Harland has contributed in an amazing way to her community for an extended period of time, in particular to the community of prisoners at the Alice Springs Jail. We think she is an extraordinary woman.
0: Ordinary women with extraordinary lives. 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

0: are ordinary women with extraordinary lives. They are the first in their field.
1: Telka Williams, unconventional, persevering, inspiring, and dedicated to improving the lives of many in the Alice Springs community.
2: Telka was born in 1921. She spent her early years growing up at Redlands, Victoria. She went to Melbourne as a 17-year-old to take up hairdressing and eventually applied for a hairdressing position in Alice Springs, where she arrived in 1952. Telka remembers.
3: And when the river came down, you didn't have to go to work because there was no bridge across the river and there was no walkway that there is at Will's Terrace now. If you really were very good and felt you should go to work, there was a big truck, big semi-trailer that had come, and you hopped on the back of that, that could get across at the causeway at Will's Terrace. When the river came down, or was coming down, the schools were notified when it hit the telegraph station, and the schools were notified that any children living on the east side could go or had to go home straight away, or somebody from the other part of town had to come and pick them up after school. Quite fun, actually. We all used to have quite fun, really very noisy on the back of the trailer, etc. And we used to enjoy going. Everybody, the whole town went down to see the river come down, although even today that still does happen. Perhaps not the whole town, but a lot of people do still go down.
2: Telka was involved with the Brownies, Girl Guides and Brownies of the Air for 25 years from the early 60s. In the early years, the Brownies met in town, first at the CWA and later at her house, as there was nowhere else. She, along with Mrs. June Marriott and Mr. Wall, was instrumental in finding a block of land and seeking funding to establish the current Girl Guide Hall, which is opposite the old jail.
3: I had an Aboriginal brownie pack out at Amungada, and we'd go on nature walks, and they could teach me far more about nature than I could ever hope to teach them. In fact, it used to be quite fun, little tinkers. We'd go for a walk down there, Emily Gap, and they'd give me, they'd pick something off a tree and they'd give it to me to eat. And then they'd get in a half circle around me, and I thought, these little blighters, what are they up to now? Because they had this expectant look on their faces. And however, not to lose face, I'd eat it, and it'd be as hot as every biggest curry you could ever eat. And of course they'd absolutely roar with laughter that they'd tricked Brown Owl. And it was fun. Or we'd be walking along and they'd had their little digging stick and they'd be digging for lizards. And they'd say, "Get off there, Brown Owl, there's a lizard right under your foot." So I'd have to move very quickly. And then they'd give me these lizards, or little mountain devils they sometimes called, to take home to my young son. And I mean, how could I look after? I couldn't go run around looking for ants to feed mountain devils with, but it was fun. So I'd let them go on Billy Goat Hill and hope they'd find their way home, these poor little critters. But yeah, it was fun. It was fun. I enjoyed it.
0: Ordinary women with extraordinary lives.
2: With the birth of her sixth child, a daughter with Down syndrome, Telka became heavily involved in establishing educational services for special needs children in Alice Springs. She, along with Agnes East and other friends, started what is now known as the Acacia Hill School. Telka became the president of the Red Cross, and when her daughter turned 16, Telka convinced the powers that be at the time to allow the Red Cross name to be associated with her endeavours to establish an educational support facility for young adults with special needs. Telka remembers the naming of Bindi House.
3: So we all sat down in a circle, and some of the funniest names came out, like Redback Spider and what have you. And then one of the girls, a little Italian girl, she said, I know. Every time I go outside, there's all these bindi eyes outside around those stairs there that I get in my feet. I thought, oh, that's not bad, but we'll drop the eyes and just call it bindi. And that's how the name came to be formed. And although Lindy has now been taken over by other people, they have agreed to retain the name of Lindy, which I thought was very, very nice.
2: Kelka worked at what is now the old Alice Springs Jail for 28 years, and because of the success of her programs, women were sent from Darwin to serve out their sentence in Alice Springs. In 1978, Kelka went to Buckingham Palace to be made a member of the British Empire, an MBE, by the Queen. Kelka was surprised and impressed when she was introduced to the Queen as Kelka, not Mrs. Williams.
3: I was awarded an MBE in 1978, and I was going to Buckingham Palace to receive it. And the girls in the section, they decided they didn't want me disgracing them, so we had to have a practice of being presented with my medal. And we had this Aboriginal girl with the most beautiful face, smiling and shining. She was delightful. She was the Queen, and she wore a... they made all these bits and pieces and things. She wore a cloak that they had on their beds, a patchwork quilt. That was her her cloak as Queen, and they made a crown out of gold cardboard, and they sprayed it gold. They made cucumber sandwiches and a great big medal for her to hang around my neck, and I had to curtsy to her so I didn't fall over on my face, because I wasn't allowed to disgrace these girls.
0: Ordinary women with extraordinary lives.
2: Another significant event for Kelka was winning the ballot for the 100-year commemoration of the Anzac landing at Gallipoli. She and four members of her family went to Gallipoli for the commemorations.
3: Several particularly hard-hitting times brought me to a flood of tears, amongst other moments of raw and deeply etching emotions. One was stepping on the beach at Anzac Cove, knowing that there, 100 years ago, my father Ern and Uncle Jack came ashore in the dim dawn light of April the 25th, looked up at the cliffs where Turkish soldiers were firing at them. The feeling is indescribable. I was lost in the moment. I was in awe. I was overwhelmed by the place and could not think clearly about anything. Throughout the story of the Battle of the Neck, where mistake upon mistake upon incompetence saw the waste of life on a ridiculous level, still haunts me. And then to hear that those lives given for nothing were not fully recognised as they should, possibly because that would highlight the incompetence of the planners and decision makers, still distresses me. And a reflection of all this was, I believe, that Mustafa Kemal was one of the great humanitarians of the time, and he set the scene in Turkey for what it is today. And I still get the hairs standing up on the back of my neck when I hear or read his speech to the mothers in Australia and New Zealand.
2: As mentioned previously, Kelka's father landed at Gallipoli in 1915, and Kelka recalls he was
3: badly wounded at Lone Pine, went on to recover in Egypt hospitals, went then on to the Western Front, and from there he insulted the English officers by refusing to salute them as he was coming back from the front, and there was quite an altercation about it, and the a high-ranking British officer who was standing there, he said, why all this trouble? He said, if you'd been where I had been, you wouldn't salute either. They asked him what he would like to do in life, and he said, I'd like to join the Australian Flying Corps. So they got him into Oxford to do his training, and then he became a pilot.
2: When asked what makes a good life, Kelka responds,
3: looking after each other in life, caring for each other, whether it be in times of trouble or in times when you're having fun, just looking out for each other. I can't think of anything else I could say.
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4: It's time to relax. 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That's right. Kick off your shoes, put your feet up, lean back and just enjoy the melodies. After all, music soothes even the savage beast.

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3: Woof!
0: Woo!

0: I've got fluid coming out and it's not blood, it's clear. And she says, well, your waters are broken, go to hospital.
1: More family orientated. We've been able to share our pregnancy with, you know, people down the street at the supermarket. And
2: you feel like a reserve orange peeler on the football team, that you're there on the side and you just can't assist by doing anything, really.
3: I felt like at home, actually, in here in Alice Springs here.
1: In the end, our decision to have her in hospital was more based on convenience.
4: This is the Alice Birth Project, a collection of birth stories from the centre of Australia.
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6: My name's Steph Harrison, aka Hazard. I play in a band called Bat Hazard, and I'm a mother of two beautiful boys, Tanami and Maximilian, and I live in Alice Springs with my partner Jack and our dog Tana. And me and my sister sang in the choir from like when we were 5 years old, and always learning, I learned piano when I was five, and then classical flute, and then trumpet in high school, and yeah, so kind of, and guitar later, and Mum taught me guitar, and yeah, so I've like always had music in my family, and yeah, it's something I guess now that I pass on to my kids as well. It kind of wasn't like at the forefront of my mind to have like a birthing soundtrack, but it definitely helped carry the space at that time. And you know, it was like that repetitive kind of low frequency music, I think, was really good for certain parts of my labour, and then like silence was really good as well. So there was a point where I was like, I can't handle any more of the drone, like I just want to have some quiet space with no sound. And in that space, my mum and I actually started singing, like in the birthing pool in the room. The like acoustics were really nice, and we just sort of sang together as like a, yeah, sort of distraction, I guess, or something, you know, just to take my mind away from the moment so that I could rest. Yeah, I guess that was it, maybe like a way to have that space so I wasn't thinking about the birth, like overthinking it. And so, yeah, and then later in the labour, you know, it's like really long labour, another really long labour, and I put on a CD from my friend's band, Hiatus Coyote, and particularly, yeah, their song Breathing Underwater. And I just loved that. It was the perfect, it was like the perfect song, just found me in that moment and helped me connect in with this little Bubba Zubba, this little Bubba, who was in my tummy. Is he not some more? My waters had broken like the afternoon before, so I had like a, you know, time limit, and I was in the hospital and the doctors were kind of, you know, are you okay? What's going on in there? And so I just put the CD on as like this, I needed some kind of fresh energy. And yeah, the singer of the band, Nay Palm, she's a, yeah, like an amazing, strong woman, and I just sort of connected in with her, that power and the power of, you know, feminine energy and that birthing kind of, yeah, it was just, I was like singing along with it and like dancing in the room, and just it helped rejuvenate like my, like adrenaline, like, you know, just gave like a sort of boost of adrenaline just to like get a little bit more time. After the birth of Tanami, I really wanted to do some like dedicated time with him to do the music, because I kind of, you know, because I'm doing music all the time as my career and as my work, I kind of thought, you know, it's good to spend time with your kid actually focusing on that kind of thing, like as an activity that we could do together. So I started like a baby music class at Birth and Beyond. I'm doing a bit of movement stuff and, yeah, a bit of the kind of rhythmic games and like bouncing rhythms and rhyming stuff with the parents. Yeah, so, you know, there'll be a whole bunch of parents and babies in the room, and I just sort of said to everyone, like, this is more about you. This is for you to share this time with your kids, but it's not really about teaching your baby music. It's about teaching the parents skills that then they can pass on to their kids.
7: Little munchkins to get those beautiful sounds going.
6: If you can rhyme as a young child, if you can end a rhyming pattern when you're, you know, under five or whatever, because you've been read to and you have all of that sort of rhyming going into your ear, it helps with your literacy development. And, you know, there's a whole pathway of learning. Like, music is so mathematical as well, and, like, rhythm and how you divide music into bars and beats and pulse and rhythm, and it all connects in with, you know, like, heartbeat and walking and running and different kind of tempos, and it's all related. So the more that you can just keep it like at the fore of your child's kind of learning, then it helps with everything, I think, you know. It's just good for your brain, it's good for like left and right, like cross patterning, yeah, like music, movement. And they love it too, like it really changes. You know, like people are so affected by music that if you put, you know, something soothing on or something energetic, like it changes your energy.
8: This is the way the farmer rides.
6: I sort of hope that parents feel inspired and confident in themselves to, you know, make up little rhymes or remember the old rhyming story that their grandfather would sing to them and bounce them on their knees. So I feel like with the music classes, it's more about, it's like a lesson for the adults, like a, you know, a musical, a little quick little music lesson to give parents the confidence to embrace their own musicality, because then that will be passed on to their kids.
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0: You just listened to an ACCC feature album, showcasing new music with a view from the centre.
1: It's like, oh, bass. Cool. You know how you make the bass better? Crank the bass up. Yeah. 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Crank the bass up. 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

0: Dubai is Human. 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
1: Hello.
0: Well, and I'd like to give a shout out to who?

What up? My name is Rahima, here from ACCC, and I would like to shout out all my fellows from Yarra College and the staff and my teammates and my coach and families and friends.

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1: You're DJ Sofia, represent for I Love Dancehall, straight out of Melbourne City, where we get girl them pretty. Yo, you see me? Can I get empower because this is ACCC 102.1 FM. Rakuna Kids are bliss! Yes!

0: Many voices, one place.
1: Hi, my name's Yvonne. I've lived in Alice Springs for 19 and a half years. I was born in New Zealand and we moved to Alice Springs or the Northern Territory 19 years ago from the Sunshine Coast in Brisbane. We came to Alice Springs because my husband joined the police force. We were only meant to be here for 3 years and in a blink of an eye, 19 years has rolled around. I think we love Alice because it's a lot like the little country town that I grew up in. So it's big enough that you've got lots and lots of options, but it's small enough when you need a hand, you've got people always around you ready to help out. Let's see, what would I find hard or challenging about the community would definitely be the isolation. So all my family's still on the Sunshine Coast in Queensland, so I just find I've got to get back every 6 to 12 months to see everybody. And everybody would relate to doing the rally run when you actually have 2 weeks holiday, you go over and you've got to go and see everyone and see the new houses and everything that they've done. So it's really not a relaxing holiday, but it's great to see family and catch up. Why do I choose to stay? We've got a business in town, great support from local people with the business, and yeah, I'd say in 4 or 5 years we might be moving on, but we've loved our time in Alice Springs.
0: Many Voices, One Place is produced by ACCC Community Radio with the support of the Northern Territory Government. 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

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There's no reason for it. You

0: Many voices, one place.
1: My name is Lincoln McKinnon. I was born in Charters Towers in Queensland, but I spent most of my childhood and my life living in Victoria, in a place called Ocean Grove, just about 20 minutes out of Geelong. I came out to Tennant Creek because I saw a job advertised for Barkly Regional Arts as the digital media coordinator, and I'd just gotten back from making a documentary in Cambodia, and I literally, the applications had expired 2 days earlier, but I rang up and said, this job is pretty much exactly what I want to be doing. And when I saw the application, everything about it just screamed what I want to be doing. I rang up and said, please let me apply. And I was given the job, so I moved out here and I'm loving life out here. It's such a change. I've spent the last 10 years in Melbourne. Didn't realise how much of a rut I got stuck in down there. Like, I love Melbourne and I was playing about 3 or 4 nights a week, music. But it all got a bit, you know, about how many people you've got through the door and, you know, but it's great coming out here and I can play music, and it's people playing music because they want to, not because they're necessarily trying to get somewhere with it, which is really refreshing aspect of being out here. So yeah, I get to go on amazing journeys out to communities. Like, we've just done some live web streaming out in Epinara. You know, I love the people I work with, and we have some in the room we're talking in now. There's some Indigenous ladies do some amazing paintings here, and you know, I get to pick them up and take them home, and that's really special to me. Like today, we're about to go out and chop some wood for Nakamara. Little moments like that are really special, and the car rides with Sharon, taking them, the ladies home, are really beautiful moments, and they'll tell me some nice stories. To be honest, I don't find anything hard out here. I know that might sound a bit ridiculous, but I think just coming from Melbourne, where everything's so built up, there's traffic everywhere, if anything, I find it easier. It's a relief on me. I'm discovering who I am. I'm not around my comfort zone. I've had an insane amount of security blanket around me kind of my whole life. I've had a really good family, really great group of friends. We all moved to Melbourne together, but coming out here, it was just doing something for myself and kind of found it really quite easy to be away from everyone and to start a new life. So, you know, like, yeah, there's problems out here. There's drinking and, you know, violence. I find that hard to see, you know, as in just, you know, seeing children grow up in environments that, you know, aren't so great. But in terms of me coming out here and living out here, I'm finding it really easy because I love being in the bush. I love the people I work with. I love what I'm being exposed to. So I choose to stay in Tennant Creek because I get to do all of my passions. Music, digital media, telling people stories. There's an amazing amount of stories to tell out here, including, you know, my own. It's opened up a whole bunch of creativity to me. Like, out here, I've started writing a children's book just because I could. But yeah, I'm choosing to stay because it's peaceful. I love being able to see some stars at night time, to see the sunset, to be able to look more than 20 metres in front of me without there being a building in the way. Or I'm privileged enough to get to share people's stories, and choose to stay because it's easy to stay.
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Our territory. What does it mean to be a territorian? What images does it conjure up for you? How do we see ourselves? And how do the others see us? How would we like to be in the future?

0: Hi, I'm Sarah Cook, and I run a little circus company based in Alice Springs called Circosis, and I've been living here for 20 years.
1: I'm Cookie from Circosis. I'm the other third, along with our child Inika, and I've been in the territory for about 16 years. I was also born here as well, so I lived here the first 8 years of my life as well. So in total, it would be more like 22 years. 24.
2: Hello, Inika Cook.
0: Now, there's something to do with the ruggedness and the isolation, even the extremes of weather, like the extreme that the top end gets with the wet and dry, and then the extremes that we get here in winter and summer, you know, and then the extremes of the landscape as well. Not being near the ocean really shapes us. It's in the centre. And then being near the ocean at top end, and you can't go in it all the time with the Crocs. So, you know, there is this something to do with this rugged and, as you say, sort of frontier type stuff, even though, like, there's lots of people that move through here now.
1: Yeah, just today I was on the road with my baby in the car and stalled the engine because the battery was dying and I couldn't start it again, and the first car I flagged down stopped and helped me out, and then another car came and stopped and asked if I needed help,
0: and then the next car gave you some fireworks. And a carton.
1: That's the territory spirit.
0: Camping and getting out in the nature of the territory is really spectacular, and, you know, the dry riverbeds in the centre are just so beautiful, the gorges, just our wide skies, big blue, beautiful skies and amazing stars at night. It's unbeatable. When I go away from Alice Springs in the Northern Territory, when we're overseas travelling, I'm really proud to say that we're from here, and I think a couple of the main reasons for that is because of its geographical and its cultural uniqueness. I've travelled quite widely around the world, and there's nowhere around the world that's quite like this place, so yeah, it makes me really proud to talk about this place when I'm overseas. We have an amazing arts community in Alice Springs, but throughout the Territory, and this is a great place to bring up families. It's really different from the rest of Australia, and I question why, but it is something about the ruggedness here and the isolation that I think our art develops in a different way, and we're really influenced as a community in a different way than what we would be if we were living closer to water or if we're living in a higher population. So, yeah, it's a very unique place.
1: It's also a lot smaller than a lot of other places like Melbourne or Sydney. And so when you do talk about your town, most people don't know what Alice Springs is, whereas they know what Sydney and Melbourne is. So it's got that little bit of mystique about it as well.
0: There's an earthiness to this place that just really makes you grounded. It doesn't suffer fools here, being in the Territory, very well, although we suffer fools headlines from the ending news a lot. But, yeah, I think it makes you very grounded, this place, and I really love that. I think that's a very special thing about the Territory.
3: Our Territory, produced by Veronica Eclipse, with music by Peter Kubisch. 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Our Territory was possible thanks to TIO Territory Day Community Grants Program. Thank you for your support.

scene. But one brother listened to Rush, the other brother listened to the dub from the Caribbean. Another brother listened to Hush, Dad was Lead Belly. Dylan and Bird, it was a gift from my family. Everything that I heard without music, I would have been a different man. To put your hands in the air like it's a stick up. Bang.

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0: everyone belongs. 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
1: Ma sabai bhanda badi eklai hidna ruchaune prani hu. 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When I first arrived here in Alice Spring, it felt like meeting myself. No crowd, no noise, just the quiet joy of solitude. 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

0: Hello and welcome to The Wire, your national and independent coverage of current affairs right across Australia on community and Indigenous radio. I'm Emma Watsky, coming to you from Radio Adelaide here in Tandunya, on the lands of Kanamina. Our team pays our deepest respect to elders past, present and emerging. We extend this respect to all First Nations listeners and to the rightful custodians of the lands you're listening in from. And today on the show,
1: the broad surveys are suggesting that people are either evenly split between seeing harms and benefits from AI, but certainly we're seeing that more than half of people in any given population are just in general a little bit generally concerned about the level of potential harms.
0: As the presence of artificial intelligence continues to expand, so too do the ethical concerns over its use. Also, the federal government has agreed to 35 recommendations after delivering its response to the Islamophobia Envoy's report, but the Race Discrimination Commissioner says all 54 need to be adopted. And later,
2: there's a real legacy of that COP31 bid that was led by South Australians for us to bring our energy and our ideas and our networks and make sure that the COP31 represented what South Australia has to offer.
0: We hear about a group of South Australians who were preparing for COP31 here in Adelaide. But when plans changed, they channeled that momentum to bring Adelaide Climate Action Week, which kicked off today. We'll have this and more for you over the next half hour. We're on air across Australia, thanks to the Community Radio Network and the support from the Community Broadcasting Foundation. First up, social spending, not war spending. That was the unified message from a group of organisations who rallied outside the Australian Labor Party National Conference here in Adelaide. The organisations are concerned about the rising commitment to military spending, including $33 million per day for 30 years pledged to AUKUS. Amid Australia's rising rents, widening social disparity and growing cost of living pressures, the collective are urging Labor for change, more public housing, independent foreign policy, climate action and an end to AUKUS are just a few of their calls. The Wire attended Saturday's event to hear more.
3: Personally, I need more young people to come out, and having myself here might attract more young people to come out and bring awareness to these issues. I think the young voices are increasingly important because we're going to create the future. We definitely are part of the future, and it's going to affect us more than it's going to affect others, I reckon.
4: The rally's about more investment in social spending. Are you concerned about the greater investment in defence spending?
3: Absolutely. I think it's terrible to invest in this kind of thing. You know, they've got so many more issues going on. I think for starters, we really need to focus on the climate. You know, coming here representing a part of Extinction Rebellion, I think we need to do that right now, ASAP. We're on a deadline.
5: My name's Harold.
4: And why did you attend today?
5: We need to send the message to the ruling party that what they're doing is not good enough. We really need some traction on all of the issues that we've heard about today at this rally. Peace, equality, earth care, absolutely essential.
6: As someone who has been homeless on and off for 4.5 years, I'm particularly interested to see the government's response to, you know, this protest where we're asking them to consider spending money on social spending rather than backing war spending. My concern is America in this situation, particularly Pine Gap, and the money we're also spending on housing American soldiers coming into Australia rather than vulnerable people in the community.
0: Anti-Poverty Network helped to spearhead the rally alongside other community groups, unions and activists. APN's Samantha Skinner said the rally united an important mix of organisations, each with different causes but an aligning message.
7: We had groups like Rad Faction, which is an independent media group. We had Quakers for Peace, a FOPA, a Socialist Alliance, Friends of the Earth, the Adelaide Parklands Association, and Also, we had solidarity.net.au. They joined us, Unionists for Palestine, and also teachers and school staff for Palestine SA. And of course, the amazing Extinction Rebellion, who did a little action before we started today, and the Independent and Peaceful Australia Network. They organised a screening the other night of Earth's Greatest Enemy, the movie. It has not just scared me, but it's made me more determined to change the world, to make the world a better place. Way more important that they do social spending than militarisation and making us part of the US empire, basically.
4: Now, in the current social context, what does that finance mean to you?
7: Well, if we break it down, just AUKUS alone, right, because they're talking about increasing our spending to, I think it's 2.5% of the GDP. Just AUKUS alone, what they've committed to AUKUS, if they were to stop AUKUS, we could save $33 million a day that we're going to be paying out for the next 30 years. I mean, I can't really wrap my head around how much money that is. It could pay for public housing. It could pay to support people with disabilities who are aged. It could support parents getting mental health for their children and for themselves. It could support free education. We could go back to the days when we had free university.
4: Aslan Bradshaw has a lived experience of disability and fears the impact of the proposed NDIS cuts, particularly amid a rise in defence spending.
8: I believe that they could be using that spending that they want to spend on war and militarisation onto social spending and things like the NDIS. We could fund it instead of cutting it and cutting participants' plans left, right and centre, which is what they're planning to do and are doing.
4: And next month, I believe that we'll find out the Senate's final recommendations and effectively whether the bill will pass or not. And it could prospectively mean 160,000 to 250,000 people might lose access. What would be the everyday immediate impacts of that for someone living with disability?
8: That means basically they won't be able to leave their house. That's what they're planning. That's the supports that they're planning to cut. Then the supports through therapy supports and stuff like that.
4: And is there anything else that you would like Labor to hear?
8: Basically, consult with the disabled community first. I don't believe this bill should be passed.
4: SA Greens' Melanie Selwood, MLC, says she is deeply concerned about America's influence on Australia's defence strategy.
9: I'm terribly concerned about America's influence on our defence strategy. We have the AUKUS pact, and that's going to have huge implications on South Australia and particularly the area around Osborne. It's a real worry to think that we're going to have nuclear shipbuilding here on our shores. At the same time, people are struggling to find a house. People are struggling to afford to send their kids to school. That's what our community is actually crying out for.
4: Ms Selwood says more consideration is needed for communities living in close proximity to South Australia's nuclear-powered submarine base.
9: I think one thing that constantly gets forgotten in the debate around defence spending and AUKUS is really the impact it's going to have on the communities down on the Lefevre Peninsula around Osborne. I constantly go to public consultations and community meetings with people down there who are concerned about what happens if there's a nuclear accident in their backyard. Who's going to prepare them for it? Who's going to evacuate them? What's the well-being of their children going to be like into the future with a nuclear facility on their back doorstep? These are big questions that they're asking and not getting any answers about. While we're busy talking about spending all this money on a defence industry, there's real lives that are being impacted and real people who are going to have to deal with the implications of it, and they get forgotten often in these conversations.
4: SA Greens' Melanie Selwood, MLC, ending that coverage.
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4: COP is known by some as the annual Climate Olympics. It's a major annual global conference drawing a range of groups for climate solutions. Heaps Good COP is the name of a group of South Australians who were preparing to be part of the COP31 in Adelaide. But with plans shifting the next event instead to Turkey, the group refused to be disappointed, channeling momentum to bring Adelaide Climate Action Week, which kicked off today. Radio Adelaide's Nikki Page spoke with co-founder Jen St. Jack.
2: Yes, it was a disappointing moment when we found out that Adelaide wasn't going to get COP31. We had been really working hard to organise the climate ecosystem here in South Australia. We generated a lot of goodwill, a lot of momentum, so many great ideas about what we could achieve, both in terms of hosting an incredible party, but also framing up a more positive view of the future. So when we didn't get COP31, that momentum, that goodwill, that energy, that hopefulness did not go anywhere. Everyone still wanted to show up. They wanted something to happen. Mark Rowland, my co-founder, and I decided to make Adelaide Climate Action Week as a real legacy of that COP31 bid that was led by South Australians, for us to bring our energy and our ideas and our networks and make sure that the COP31 represented what South Australia has to offer. It's an inaugural year festival, and these things get off the ground with a very lean budget and a lot of goodwill and volunteer effort. We are so thankful that we were able to bring Adelaide Cherry on board as our pretty much only staff member. As startups generally do, we fronted the initial costs to get going, and since then we've had partners come on board. So our presenting partner is LGA South Australia, the peak body for the 68 councils across South Australia. Councils are the first movers in climate.
11: You do have a huge job, but I have just watched in amazement as the program has grown and grown and grown. You're designing it to be as accessible as possible, but it's the full range of people, isn't it? The top of my list is SwitchFest.
12: So SwitchFest is one of our many flagship events, a full day of showcase, market, cooking demonstrations on exactly how you, the homeowner or the renter, can switch your home to electricity for a better future. Conversations with Youth is hosted by Global Shapers Hub Adelaide, and Global Shapers is a world initiative by the World Economic Forum where young people between the age of 18 and 30 get together and drive projects that they're passionate about. And so they're bringing together a really interactive workshop for young people to express their feelings and also build skills on how they can transform that passion into tangible messages, which will then be shared to the COP31 delegation and beyond.
11: I'm looking at a panel on climate burnout in the sector and what an economy built around care could actually look like.
2: So the system that we currently live in is not serving the planet. I think we can all realise that. It's time to look at things through a different lens. Women are disproportionately affected by climate change, and they bring a completely different lens to the issue and some of the solutions. We're carrying a lot of the emotional load, I guess, especially when it comes to our families and how we might keep them safe and how we might, you know, ensure their future. I think this panel will be a really interesting one and a great opportunity as women to get together and reflect and look at how we can move forward together.
11: Of course, COP31, or the Australian application to host it, involved Pacific countries as well. Now, it looks to me like that Pacific connection has carried over into Adelaide Climate Action Week.
12: The Pacific connection is carrying over in almost every aspect of Climate Action Week, from when we launch to our opening to those other additional events you've just listed, and then closing out with a big Sunday hurrah, with joy, with fun, with dances, with food at the Burnside Ballroom. It has been such a joy to get closer to the Pacific community in Adelaide and have them represent our neighbours who are on the front lines of climate change and the ones contributing the least to climate change. So we have a responsibility as Australia, as some of the worst emitters of emissions, to come with those neighbours and make sure that they have not just a voice, but a real input into these conversations and these events. And we're over the moon and we can't wait to close out the festival with them.
0: Adelaide Sherry, executive producer, and Jen St. Jack, co-founder of Adelaide Climate Action Week, speaking with Radio Adelaide's Nikki Page. The week runs from today until this coming Sunday, the 2nd of August. recommendations from the Islamophobia Envoys report released last year need to be adopted. That's according to the Race Discrimination Commissioner. 2 weeks ago, the federal government finally delivered its response to the Islamophobia Envoys report, tabled last September. The report made 54 recommendations, but the federal government will only implement 35 of them. NERS reporter Adam Evans spoke to Race Discrimination Commissioner Giridharman Sivaraman about the government's response.
13: The report is really important because it just shows how normalised Islamophobia is in our society, how it affects people in all areas of their lives, education, online, in the justice system. The report also showed that anti-Muslim hate and Islamophobia often intersects with sexism, in that women of colour who wear a hijab are particularly targeted. They're unsafe on public transport, they're unsafe in public spaces, and sometimes they don't even want to access public spaces because they're subject to such regular and repeated racism, including racist violence. I think the report's highlighted how deeply entrenched Islamophobia is, unfortunately, in this country, and how we need urgent action against it. And it was good that the government responded and acknowledged that Islamophobia is a significant issue and needs to be acted on. It's good that they've taken up some of the recommendations, but it's unfortunate they haven't taken up all the recommendations, particularly the ones related to the surveillance and security apparatus and the way in which terrorism-related offences are connected to Islam as a religion, because connecting Islam as a religion to terrorism offences is actually a cause of Islamophobia, because people direct their anti-Muslim hate on the basis of misconceived and ill-informed beliefs about the religion itself. They connect it to violence when they shouldn't. So that's an issue that remains open and needs to be progressed further. I'll just say one other thing. In a general sense, I think it's really good that we've got a response on Islamophobia and acknowledging as an issue, but we still don't have a response to the National Anti-Racism Framework. And we've now got a response to the Envoy Against Anti-Semitism. We've got a response to the Envoy Against Islamophobia. That's a continuation of this piecemeal way that where the government just pits communities against each other or comes up with solutions that help some communities but not all communities. And it remains the case that racism affects many different communities, and most profoundly it affects Aboriginal and Torres Strait Islander communities. And we need the government to adopt the National Anti-Racism Framework, because that is a first people-centred framework. And ultimately, unless we have racial justice with first peoples, we'll never have racial justice in this country.
14: Do you think the Anti-Racism Framework would address much of what came out in the Envoy's report?
13: Yeah, I think that the Anti-Racism Framework has a number of recommendations which cover the same area as both the report for the from the Envoy Against Anti-Semitism and the report from the Envoy Against Islamophobia, in that they both focus on the need for racial literacy in education, which is a key theme of the National Anti-Racism Framework. They talk about the need for anti-racism training in workplaces, which is again a key theme of our framework. They talk about the better collection of data on racism, which is another key theme in our framework. So I think that our framework provides a vehicle by which you can implement solutions that help all communities affected by racism, not just some.
14: Do you think there's a political appetite to deal with this? I mean, we see a lot of this stuff going on with Pauline Hanson and her comments on the White Australia policy. Yeah, how do you see the landscape at the moment to address these issues?
13: I think there's never been a more important time for a unified, cohesive national approach to tackle racism. The rise of the One Nation Party is unfortunately associated with a rise in racism. I'm certainly not saying that everyone that wants a One Nation is racist. There are obviously real problems that cause people to become disaffected with major parties, like cost of living, inability to access housing, and that in turn can lead to racism. For example, migrants being blamed for problems which are far more complex. So we need to deal with those fundamental problems of economic inequity, and we also need to deal with the racism that comes out of people that are disenchanted or feel like they're not being listened to.
0: Race Discrimination Commissioner Giridharman Sivaraman speaking with NERS Adam Evans.
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0: While the strategy is focusing on policy expansion rather than creating a single act like in Europe, many have raised ethical questions around its use. To find out more, The Wire's contributor from RTR FM, Fiona Bartholomews, spoke with Dr. Jackie Boakes, curriculum lead with the Curtin Centre for Applied Ethics and philosopher in residence at the WA Data Science Innovation Hub.
1: What happened is really interesting, right? And I think we're getting to the stage where, you know, we've talked before about how hard it is to keep up with these things, but I think we're also getting to the stage where this kind of idea of a backlash or a pushback is really getting pretty predictable, right? So it's really quite staggering at times to see that this isn't predicted. So, yeah, briefly, what was Muse? What actually happened? So Meta released a feature that would allow people to really take the content from someone's public Instagram profile, so pictures of you, for example, and you know, a lot of us might have really a lot of pictures of ourselves over the years that Instagram has been around, and really to use an AI tool called Muse to create AI content from those pictures. So to use those actual real pictures of you and create pictures of you doing things that you didn't do that aren't you, right? So I think it's really obvious and really quick to see, it's really easy to see how quickly this could be misused for things like the kind of things we're seeing around the harms, especially done to young people, around deep fakes. Really, really easy to predict, I think, is the core moral problem, that it was so easy to predict how quickly this would be misused. But also it should have been easy to predict really what level of sensitivity people would have around having their own images available to be manipulated by anyone on the internet. So the fact that Meta didn't see this coming or really didn't see it as a big enough concern to even get to a backlash stage, I think raises really a lot of ethical questions.
2: Unfortunately, a lot of AI content recently, it was an automatic opt-in for users. Some people didn't even know they had to go digging through their privacies and settings to opt out. How concerning is it that people aren't aware of these things that are just being switched on?
1: Right, I think that's exactly right. And, you know, whenever we're thinking about something like this, when it comes to, like, permission or consent, these ethical questions, we really need to have a deep understanding of really what is an acceptable level of permission and consent. And so technically we can see companies say, as you say, it was opt-out, that we all had the ability to go and, as you say, dig through our permissions, work out how to do that, switch it off, hope it was properly switched off. But I think that's really meaningfully different from giving people a chance to opt in if this is something that they want to do. And so we need to ask questions about why Meta didn't take that approach.
2: It seems a bit strange to hear of a company kind of rolling back on an AI thing, because a lot of companies are very gung-ho about it.
1: Yeah, that's right. And I think, you know, we're at the stage where perhaps a few years ago it would have been understandable or at least a little bit plausible for a company to suggest that they didn't have a way of knowing what the public response would be. But I think now that we're a few years into the AI kind of era and we've seen these things rolled out before, it is much harder to imagine that a company didn't have access to previous sensitivities, didn't have access to a sense of testing what the public perception might be. So we do seem to be, I think, in a different era now when it comes to how predictable these things are. And so the backlash really shouldn't have been that surprising.
2: Do you think people are becoming more aware about the issues around ethics and privacy and protection when it comes to all of this?
1: Yeah, I think they are. I think in general, people at a general level, all of us are becoming much more aware. And so many of the surveys we're seeing coming out at the moment, the broad surveys, are suggesting that people are either evenly split between seeing harms and benefits from AI, but certainly we're seeing that more than half of people in any given population are just in general a little bit generally concerned about the level of potential harms and the safety of AI and the concerns around certainly public safety, but also around harms that can be done.
2: So how important do you think, and why is it important, especially in today's age, that we have this ethical perspective?
1: Look, I think it's more important than ever, but I think, to be fair, we probably have always thought that ethics is incredibly important. And really, it really is the case that artificial intelligence is asking these questions or forcing us to ask these questions in a very pressing way.
0: Dr. Jackie Boakes, curriculum lead with the Curtin Centre for Applied Ethics and philosopher in residence at the WA Data Science Innovation Hub, speaking with The Wire's contributor from RTR FM, Fiona Bartholomews. And unfortunately, that's the end of the show today. Thanks so much for being with me. I'm Emma Watsky from Radio Adelaide here in Tandunya. Stay tuned for tomorrow's show, brought to you by Syn Media in Melbourne. 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

0: Hi, my name is Jeremy. I play in a band called Cooper Black here in Alice Springs, and I believe in supporting local musicians. 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

And you are on the Big Brekkie Show this morning with Kate in Mbandwa, coming at you until 9 o'clock today. And we're off to a frosty start again. Not quite as cold as yesterday, unless it's going to drop even more. It was about minus one on the way in. So if you are lucky enough to stay in bed a little bit longer, do so. If you're coming out, make sure you layer up, because it'll still be a beautiful blue sky day later on, as we know. But this first bit, crunchy out there. Lucky we've got gloves on, fingerless gloves, knitted by our special barista here. And there is the sad news, of course, that's going around, that it is the last week for our very own Fran Spears. So another shout out. This is your chance. Come down, have that special, probably best coffee in town. Don't want to say anything to anyone else, but, you know, there's something special about Fran's coffee. And a chat, obviously, you can always get something to laugh at from Fran. So that is in our future. At the moment, yeah, let's make the most of it while she's here. We, for this future that we are in, heading towards today, it's going to be another nice chill day. We are going to be talking with Joanna Bell, who's coming down from, journeying down from Darwin to do some workshops with the NT Writers' Centre. So it's Writing the Weird, which we will have to get Joanna to unpack, but it's pretty, it's going to be good. So there's going to be workshops I'll have to work out when it is. Sorry about that. Here we go. Got it now. So Writing the Weird is how to inject more strangeness into your writing with award-winning author Joanna Bell. So actually, that's right. In the information I got, I don't have the actual details. So I'll come back with you of when the workshop is. But you'll leave the workshop with a stronger understanding of what we mean by weird and why it's so important to your writing. Easy-to-use techniques for writing novel and surprising content, a library of weird writers, and a stronger connection with writers. So she is coming down from Darwin, where she was recently living. And she's, the awards that she has won includes a Tasmanian Literary Award for her recent novel, Department of the Vanishing. Oh, okay. She received the Copyright Agency University of Technology New Writers Fellowship to work on her next book, which explores memory loss. So, so that's going to happen at 8. If you've got to go off and do something and whatever, come back. Otherwise, stick around for that to happen. And there's a new song out, as we love to hear in this place. New songs are always good. So our very own Cooper Black has teed up with DJ Trip. So Jess Conlon will be coming, a.k.a. Cooper Black, will be coming in at 8:30-ish to have a bit of a chat about that project. So lots of good stuff, right? Now, if you have anything to tell us or you want to just suggest a song, tell us why you're listening to ACCC, as the promos were just saying, 0410218333. Now, remember, today is Town Council meeting day, so if you are needing to get a question out to our dear hardworking councillors, do that, and it will be from 5 o'clock. Over at the Chambers. I think they still haven't resolved. I don't know. Maybe they have. But there were issues with the communications, the streaming, all those sort of things. So at the moment, it's a good idea if you have got the capacity, get
there in person, find out what the town is up to, where we're at with any of these developments, like in the mall or in the library or any of the things, the multicultural centre, which people have been, I've been picking up some conversations around that and wonderings around that. So there's a whole range of things that might be on the cards and you can be in the front row seat there. So that is on. We also have our website, which, look, I'm going to say sorry, I haven't quite got things up in time, and I know that there's some really good interviews that we've had, and I really hope to get them up today. Tuesday, maybe you can work. No meetings? We'll see. Anyway, we'll do our best. Same with feature album. You may have noticed I have not switched it over. I was hoping to get a little bit from somebody, and that slowed me down as well, but I'm not blaming them because I know it's me. I hope everyone else is looking after themselves because things are speeding up. Interesting, that story from The Wire, who we often get our stories taken up and put out there by The Wire, which goes across nationally, taken up by many other community broadcasters. And this one about Meta, and that's just the tip of the iceberg, I would suggest. So maybe it is time, if you get a moment today, to check out all your privacy or your settings on some of these social apps. So, yeah, we do need to start looking after ourselves, not just in the physical world, but virtually as well. So that's just my tip for the day. What else? We've got a whole range of things coming at us. What did I want to play? There's some really good things that are coming through, but they're just singles. Now, there is talk that Charlie Ivan Band is coming to Araluen. So maybe they've done that before. I'm not sure if they've played at Araluen before. I definitely haven't seen them. Somebody could tell me about how that went and all the rest of it. They've got – this is on the back of new songs, new tracks that are out there. I haven't had a chance to listen to them, so how about we listen together? We've got this one, and there's a couple out now heading towards an album release, I believe. Who knows? Maybe I got that wrong too. But don't be too hard on me because it's Tuesday. And let's start with some Charlie Ivan Band. Let's go with Of Nothing, I reckon. Maybe we'll play the other one a bit later in the show because his other track is I'm Tired, and I want to hear that one for sure. All right, here's Of Nothing, Charlie Ivan Band.

0: That was a bit of Becca Hatch there with One of One, and, well, I should say a bit of Eka Vandal, because it was only 40 seconds, so sorry about that. I just grabbed the title track for Looking for People to Unfollow, which was one of our previous feature albums, and was going to follow up with one of her other ones, but it did wake us up, so that's the good thing, and you should look into that album, if you haven't heard it here on ACCC. But it is time for the news now, and then we will dive into some talk about writing when we speak with Joanna Bell. Here's the news. You're on The Big Brekkie Show.
1: National Radio News. Good morning, I'm Laura Devoy. A new oil refinery is being considered to shore up Australia's energy security in the face of ongoing global shocks. The Prime Minister and Western Australian Premier are set to announce funding for a pre-feasibility study into a new large-scale oil refinery at Karratha in WA's Pilbara. It would be the first large-scale petrol refinery built in Australia since the 1960s and would join the nation's two existing facilities located in Brisbane and Geelong. A vote to spill the leadership in Victoria's governing Labor Party is set to be called this morning after MPs told leader Jacinta Allen she no longer had their support. Deputy Premier Ben Carroll confirmed yesterday he would stand in a leadership ballot. Ms Allen vowed to fight any challenge to her leadership. The Labor caucus is expected to meet this morning. 4 months out from Victoria's state election, recent polls show Labor could lose government. A study has found two-thirds of nurses and midwives regularly consider quitting the profession. The University of Sydney Business School and the New South Wales Nurses and Midwives Association surveyed more than 2,000 public sector nurses and midwives. Respondents said they needed flexibility, better control over rosters and shifts, and more manageable workloads. The union says nurses and midwives are essential to the health and well-being of communities and is calling on the New South Wales government to work collaboratively to improve flexibility and workload. Truck drivers and other road users are about to welcome in changes to the heavy vehicle national law. On Saturday, August the 1st, an update of the existing law will commence to improve safety and productivity for the heavy vehicle sector. Director of Strategic Policy Paul Daly told National Radio News the National Heavy Vehicle Regulator has dedicated time to preparing truckies for these changes.
2: We've done a lot of work with industry, providing them guidance materials and information about the changes. And I'm very pleased to say we're getting predominantly very positive comments back from industry. They appear ready and they're also fairly supportive of the changes.
1: The Prime Minister has thanked the President and Secretary of the Australian Council of Trade Unions as they step down from their positions. Michelle O'Neill and Sally McManus have been in their jobs for more than 8 years.
3: Michelle and I have been the second longest serving ACTU leadership team in the ACTU's 99-year history. Can you believe that?
1: In a statement, Anthony Albanese says the ACTU has secured incredible successes for working people under the leadership of Ms O'Neill and Ms McManus. He described the pair as giants of the labour movement. 30 years after its release, one of Australia's most iconic films is being turned into a play.
4: Dad, 4:50.
5: But jousting sticks. Tell him he's dreaming.
1: The Castle will make its stage debut at Her Majesty's Theatre in Melbourne next March.
5: This is going straight to the pool room.
1: Co-writer Tom Glasner says the story has been rewritten to include aspects of modern life. Turning to sport, Australia has won 8 gold medals at the Commonwealth Games this morning. In the pool, Meg Harris won the women's 100-metre freestyle, Jenna Forrester the women's 400-metre individual medley, Alex Perkins the women's 100-metre butterfly, Sam Short won the men's 800-metre freestyle, Sam Williamson the men's 50-metre breaststroke, while Beau Matthews took out the men's SB9 100-metre breaststroke. And Australia won the women's 4x200m freestyle relay. Meanwhile, Rose Davies won Australia's first gold in the athletics. She took out the women's 10,000 metres.
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11: 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When we're live, we'd love to hear from you. Hit us up. Keep it locked.
0: And you are with Kate on the Big Brekkie Show this morning, right through until 9 today. We are with our next guest is Johanna Bell, who I'm speaking to from Darwin. She's coming to town on her way through Catherine and Tennant to deliver workshops. It's called Writing the Weird, and it's going to be in town here at Red Hot Arts on Saturday, the 1st of August. And welcome, Johanna. It's great to have you with us.
12: Oh, thanks, Kate. It's great to be back in the NT. I lived here for 14 years, so mostly in the top end and in Catherine. And I really miss it. Yeah, I mean, it's also a good time of year to be back, right?
0: Perfect time. Yeah, did you find that the weather's been a little bit not quite as wintry as it would normally be this time of year?
12: Well, I moved to Nipaluna, Hobart, when I left Darwin. So I've been having a bit of a giggle because everybody's been saying how cold it is up here. And I just am like, you guys have no idea. It snowed at our place last week. So.
0: Oh, no. Yeah, well, this is the first week, really, of proper, you know, like a bit of frost and the minuses. We have been down here anyway, being pretty lucky. So, but, yeah, it's happening now. It's, I suppose it's the end of July, better late than never, right?
12: Yeah.
0: Now, a little bit about you. So you are mainly a children's book author, and you have recently, though, put out Department of the Vanishing through Transit Lounge. That was earlier this year, right? Would you like to just tell us a little bit about the work you do?
12: Yeah, thank you. Most people in the NT know me because I teamed up with Dion Beasley, the Cheeky Dogs artist, who used to live in Tennant, and we made three picture books together, and they're really well-known and well-loved. Yes. And I still write picture books, and I've worked with a couple of other artists from the NT. But on the side, I wanted to make my own thing too, because picture books, you're always working with other people, which I love, but sometimes you've just got a story that you want to tell yourself. And my story is about birds, because ever since I was a little kid, I feel like my life has been marked by birds. Just apparently my first word was bored when I was attempting to say bird. And I read an article, I think it was in 2019, about the Regent Honeyeater over on the East Coast, which is a bird that I'd seen as a kid when I was camping. And beautiful, beautiful black and white and golden, quite large honey eater. And I read that they were going to die out in one generation because there weren't enough male birds to teach the next young ones how to sing. And if they didn't have a song, they couldn't woo their mate, so they wouldn't breed, and they'd essentially vanish in one generation. And when I read that, I was so deeply sad. And it made me wonder what a world without bird song would be like. And so I set my book in a near future. It's 2029, and extinctions have happened a lot more quickly, a lot faster than they have in our lifetime. And there aren't many birds left, and the ones that are left are losing their ability to sing. And the Department of the Vanishing is a government department that's been established by a very conservative government, sort of just as a bit of a kind of tokenistic band-aid solution, really. They're not going to save the species. They're just going to document them before they vanish. And Ava, the main character in the book, is an archivist, and her job is to preserve the birds before they disappear. So she collates all the cultural artifacts and all the scientific data about the birds and sort of pulls it together. But she finds something inside the archive that she realizes could reboot birdsong. Mm. But she has to take a fair bit of risk, like professionally and personally. She's had a big vanishing in her life. When she was young, her father disappeared. And so she spent her entire adult life trying to get to the bottom of where he went. And the book is a bit unusual. The reason I'm running workshops called Writing the Weird is because the book looks like a novel from the outside, but when you open it up, it reads like a manila folder filled with archival documents. There's, you know, kind of newspaper headlines and obituaries and letters and emails and all sorts of things. So if you like kind of detective novels, it's a good one because you, the reader, have to sort of become the archivist or the investigator and piece together what's going on. People have written to me and said it's very satisfying because you get to solve the mystery, essentially.
0: Yeah. It's amazing just when you look into it. Was that a hard thing to put across to the publishers? Because, you know, you've got all sorts of things in there, and the quality of the what's being reproduced and all that sort of stuff would have had an impact on getting that book published. Was that a hard sell?
12: The short answer is, yes, it was excruciating. It took me sort of nearly 5 years to write it, and it took nearly 3 years to get it published. It was rejected by every publishing house in Australia, pretty much. None of the big ones were interested. It did get signed by one small press, but small presses are in such a difficult, you know, it's very precarious for them, and they hit sort of some tough times, and they ended up orphaning everyone on their list at the time. So it was a real emotional roller coaster because you work with this thing for so long, and you're dependent on the publishers to get it out there, and it gets signed, and then it got orphaned, and I thought it was dead, but then it won a Tasmanian Literary Award for unpublished manuscript. Uh-huh. And that was when one of the publishers, Barry Scott from Transit Lounge, who's gutsy and takes risks, and he came back and said, yeah, all right, let's give this a go. And I really have to give a big nod to Jo Hunt, because she's a graphic designer. I'd worked with her on picture books, and she agreed to work with me to lay it out because it was just a Word document with no, I guess, no graphic elements. But when you open the book, you quickly realize that every page is time-stamped. It's been, for anyone who's listening who kind of was, you know, grew up in the 70s or 80s, you'll remember going to the library, and, you know, at the back of the library book, there was a library card, and you went up and the librarian time-stamped, you know, date-stamped it. All those sorts of elements, like the little archival aesthetics, are built into the book. So there's Dymo tape, you know, with the Dewey Decimal codes on it. You know, those that they used to have them running down the spine of library books. There's lots of kind of confidential filed stamps. The actual content is on all different sorts of paper stock, So there's like perforated paper edges, there's grid paper, and those elements help you navigate through the work. So you know whether you're dealing with fiction or non-fiction content because of the type of paper stock that the page is printed on. I'm making it sound more complicated than it is. It's actually, I've been told it's a really easy read, even though it's weird.
0: Weird. Well, the other thing that what you've just described is also you've documented, I suppose, a vanishing of the way we dealt with information and our entry points into it and everything. So that was very nice that you've done that for us. So hopefully young people will be able to see how we used to go to the library and do things this way as well. So that's beautiful. And, yeah, just overall it's a very beautiful, collection of, like, it's a journey throughout that book, I think. It's in verse, though. Do you want to talk about how you approach the actual text?
12: Yeah, that's right. It's a verse novel, which I try not to say because I think it scares a lot of people. Like, they think, oh, poetry, that's not for me. But if anyone ever read Dorothy Porter's Monkey Mask, which is a crime fiction told in verse, very accessible sort of conversational style. Ava, the main character in my book, speaks in first person verse. So you sort of follow her around her world. And she's sort of a compulsive collector, and she's always on the lookout for information that helps her answer the kind of questions, big questions in her life, and she's gathering those fragments. And so then those fragments become inserted in the story. So you've got some sort of very conversational verse pulling the book together, and then you've got things like list poems, collage poems, erasure poems, sound poems. I spent a lot of time in archives and museums because the second main character in the book is the lyrebird. And if you know the lyrebird, who is an expert mimic, you will quickly realize that they are also an archivist of types because they collect all the songs and the forest floor, and then they collage them together. And that's essentially what I've done with the book. I've mimicked the lyrebird and the lyrebird's kind of craft, and I've collaged together a whole bunch of information that I hope will, draw people in and sort of send them on an investigative journey, really, into the history of lyrebirds, the history of archives, and a lot of information about birds and the incredible things they can do. We often underestimate them.
0: Yeah, wow. Sounds like there's so much in there. You're a bit of an archives nerd by the sounds of it. And when you think about verse two, interestingly, topically at the moment is the Odyssey, and that's obviously a book that was in verse, but can still take you on a journey. So people should not shy away from this. It can be very pleasant. So that's good. Now, I do want to talk about your workshops, but just before we go in there, I noticed that one of the things that you've done like 10 years ago was you received a Churchill Fellowship and you used that to travel to the United States. Do you want to just talk about, because I know a lot of writers look around for support and just what you got out of Churchill Fellowship?
12: Yeah, sure. I got the Churchill when I was living in Darwin, and I was running a community storytelling studio called Story Projects, which was really, it existed to help elevate new voices and stories from regional Australia and mostly the territory. And I went to the States on a 2-month Churchill to look at different community storytelling models. So text-based, live stage-based and audio-based. And I came back off the back of that very inspired. And I started a 2-year audio storytelling project with women in Darwin Prison, which ended up becoming a podcast called Bird's Eye View, which was all about, it was like a variety podcast, sort of like a a magazine-style podcast with lots of different segments, like beauty hacks and poetry and personal stories. And it won Australian Podcast of the Year, actually, and it's been listened to more than 500,000 times. It's also used in the prison sort of onboarding system for prison guards in South Australia and Victoria so that they have a better understanding of lived experience of women and girls in prison. Churchill's are an incredible opportunity to craft a sort of choose your own professional adventure. And they really take you in a direction that you may not expect. I didn't think I was going to get into storytelling in the prison space. When I went over, I thought I was going to be inspired about something completely different. As a Churchill Fellow, I think it's really important to remember that it's not a fellowship that's, it's not a white collar fellowship. It's really for everyone, creatives, tradies, emergency services, and professions, medical, legal, etc. So anyone can apply for a fellowship. It's a relatively easy process. They open their applications, I think it's usually about February to April. And you just need to think of a problem that's from your professional area that can't be solved within Australia. You have to go overseas to get this answer. And then, you know, being in the NT, you've got really good odds, they say.
0: Yeah, well, that's one benefit of being here for those sort of things, which is good. That sounds great. Thanks for unpacking that. And just even hearing about that podcast, because obviously we're all audio here at the radio. So that is no longer running, the Bird's Eye View?
12: Oh, it's available. You can listen to it on wherever you get your podcast. It was a 2-year project. Yeah. So after that period, we didn't make any more content. But certainly, yeah, Bird's Eye View podcast. There's a great website. You can listen to the content online. Mm-hmm. I just would give a really big nod to there were 70 women involved over 2 years, but a group of about 18 women who were really very closely involved in the editorial decisions and in the kind of crafting of the focus for the podcast. I just give a really big nod to them.
0: Yeah, wow. Such an important voice to capture that part of our community. So, I look forward to having a look at that now or listen to that now. But let's get on to your workshop. It's Writing the Weird. Do you want to explain a little bit about what's weird and what's not?
12: Yeah, sure. Look, when I wrote Department of the Vanishing, the Northern Territory Writer Centre rang me up and said, hey, would you be interested in doing some workshops in the NT? And I said, yeah, well, can I help people write more weird, write more weirdly? And the reason I'm interested in that is because I've done a fair bit of mentoring in editorial work, and I do see that even though our lives are very strange often and very unique and very nuanced, when we're on the page, sometimes we overuse cliches and we don't even realise we're doing it. I do it and I have to push myself. I have to use sort of trickery to push myself out of the same old grooves that I'm always sitting in. And so this workshop is really about interrupting your own tendencies. It's very hands-on. I've got lots of prompts that people can learn in the workshop and then use wherever they are. They're quick. And they just help you arrive at very surprising content that you didn't know was in you. And because writing is so solitary often, it's really great to have fun while you're doing it. And I think for me, fun comes from being surprised. Like, it's very pleasurable to sort of get taken in a direction that you didn't realize you were about to go on. And I think that's also really pleasurable for readers. And so I would say Writing the Weird is really about injecting more surprise and more of the unexpected into your writing. So if you're interested in, learning a few tricks, very practical, it's for writers of all genres, fiction, nonfiction. We've just run one in Darwin and it was probably half nonfiction and half fiction. Everyone got lots out of it. There was one woman who came who said she'd sort of, the umbilical cord with her novel had been sort of severed and she was really stuck. And she literally bounded out of the workshop. She was like, I'm back in it. So that was very rewarding. So if you're just interested in sort of furthering your craft and learning a few more tricks that can invite in unexpected content and form, then come along. It's at Red Hot Arts 1 to 5 on Sunday 2nd. And I'll also be chatting to Tanya Eastlop, I think her name is.
0: Yeah, Heaslip.
12: About the book on Friday afternoon at Red Kangaroo Books from 5. About the book on Friday afternoon at Red Kangaroo Books from 5.

0: Good. Yeah, so there's that. And, of course, if you want tickets for the workshop, that's through NT Riders. So go onto their website and grab a ticket while you can for the workshop. So that's 4 hours of content, which from what we're hearing from you, Johanna, this morning, is going to be just like jam-packed with ideas and inspiration, which everyone will be looking forward to. So thank you so much for chatting with us this morning about all of that. It's been great.
1: Thanks, Kate. And I've got a question for you, which is what's your favourite bird?
0: My favourite bird. You're asking me probably the wrong person because I don't go for favourites. I'm a from a family of seven and, you know, that's got its own connotations. And I love birds so much. Like everything you said was just beautiful. So I don't actually have a favourite.
1: That answer is, I completely relate because it's very hard to hone in on beauty or, on excellence when they're also wonderful.
0: Oh, absolutely. I'll grab my last interaction, which was a white-necked heron, really wet in the rain here in the centre, and it was up in my gum tree with its little head under its wing, just absolutely sodden, waiting out, even not bothered by the dogs around on the property, waiting out, I presume, until the rain stopped. And I looked out my bedroom window and that was crazy to me. And I just thought, okay, and had to look up what herons mean and all that sort of stuff. So, that's my interaction. I wouldn't say favourite, but, yeah, I go from bird to bird because they're always telling me something.
1: Yeah, they're always telling us something. Thank you. I can feel I've got a fellow bird nerd.
0: Yes, we could talk for ages. So, but I look forward to hearing about the workshop and hopefully you get along to that, the talk as well, because you've got so many great stories to tell us. Thank you very much for joining us this morning.
1: Thanks, Kate. See ya.
0: See you. And I've got a few bird songs lined up for us, as I tend to do. We'll start out with the Beatles and Your Bird Can Sing.

0: There we had a little set of bird-related songs. That was Western Desert Band with Jailbird, Bernard Fanning with Songbird, and we started the set with The Beatles and Your Bird Can Sing. And that was on the back of talking with Johanna Bell, who is coming to town this Friday. We'll be there at Red Kangaroo and then doing her workshop on Saturday from 1. So get onto the NT Writers site if you, found that what she was talking about hit something inside you. All right, but let's roll on to our next guest. I have in the studio with me Jez Coleman, and they kindly gave me notice of a new remix by DJ Trip and featuring Cooper Black, which is a.k.a. Jeremy Conlon. Sorry.
1: That's all right.
0: And Tamara Day, Like an Aeroplane. So we're going to start with that, but we're going to, spread out, as we were talking off air, many topics might be of use. And it is nice to have you back on the mics with me. We've done a few things. Live broadcast.
1: It's been fun.
0: Yeah, cool. Well, I thought you were going to, turn up and take over the desk a bit more often.
1: Okay.
0: Yeah, I love that. So let's start with DJ Tripp's track, Like an Aeroplane. So you've been working together to do this.
1: Actually, this was done in 2000.
0: Mm-hmm.
1: Yeah, okay. And it's just been sitting on hard drives, and I guess DJ Tripp, Tyson Hopridge in Adelaide, and I just have quite a big archive of stuff that we've done.
0: Yeah.
1: And this is kind of like a revision, a different version of a song that's on the first Cooper Black album, which came out in 1998, I think, called Interpacer, which is like a slow version done on a four-track kind of thing. And this is kind of was just an updated version we did with this artist called Tamara Day we were working with in Adelaide. Mm-hmm. So we just sort of made a bit of a dancier version of it, I guess, and sort of filtered through all that trip-hop stuff and stuff that was coming out in the early 2000s and late 90s.
0: Yeah.
1: Yeah, so it's just a different version. But, it's doing well on all the streaming platforms and things.
0: Yeah, and that sort of music is really taking off now. I think everyone's looking for that sort of
1: Rewinding.
0: Yeah.
1: It's like rewind the shoegaze, rewind the trip hop and stuff. Mm. But, Tyson and I work, we're on the phone a lot, and we do sessions remotely from my studio here, and he's in Adelaide.
0: Mm-hmm.
1: Yeah, and we just sort of collab that way as well. And he'll send me instrumentals and then I'll sing over the top.
0: Oh, yeah.
1: Yeah. As well as he's actually remixing a Stella Sea song as well.
0: Oh.
1: Shit show. So.
0: Oh, that one.
1: Yeah.
0: Okay.
1: So, I guess he's bubbling away there and we sort of work together as much as we can. And in fact, it was at the Stella Sea launch. He sent me it when I was DJing after we played, and we played at Jump In and everyone danced around. It was quite funny. But, so we do quite a bit of stuff.
0: What do you do with, remixes? Like, quite a few people are releasing their songs in a remix, and it's often a collaboration and whatever.
1: Mm-hmm.
0: Do you see them as totally different songs, in a way? Or do you feel I'll play that song and then that'll keep you going for a while? You're not going to play the remix one
1: I don't know. Like, it's just like a different version, I guess. It's just like reinterpretation is probably a better word for it.
0: Because sometimes they're very different.
1: They're very different.
0: Bringing in those new voices.
1: Yeah, a lot of them. Like, this version of the original Like an Aeroplane is very different. Because I've got Tamara Day singing on there.
0: Mm.
1: But they're just, I guess it's just different approaches to the song. Like, the song structure remains the same, but just approaching it maybe with different instrumentation and stuff like that. But sometimes it's just like mad drum and bass remix from an acoustic song or something. Like, just, I guess it's just sort of, like in a garden, how the tomatoes have come up, you just dig the soil again for new stuff to come up. So it's sort of reusing and recycling. And
0: true. So two things that just came up for me there was I did wonder, is it that part of perfectionism in a creative that you're still like trying to work through all the things that you can get out of that song, or is it just trying to
2: Now I've lost the first.
1: I think it's just playing.
0: Oh, that's what I was going to say, because it is. I was going to say it's a luxury. It's like, luxury, but you're going back into something that's to be able to do that.
1: Yeah,
0: is
1: rehash.
0: Something that we don't tend to do because we're just always on the, we're in one direction. It's towards progress. It has to be something new and blah, blah, blah. So that must be really lovely to sit back in on that.
1: Yeah, it's nice. It's great getting, you know, like mixes from Tyson and just going, hey, what do you think of this? Is it ready to master? And we just go back and forth and go, you know, too much reverb here, or, you know, we still have that collaborative aspect on the remixes. But, yeah, I mean, it's just fun. That's basically it. We're not in it for the cash.
0: This is definitely what people need more and more, of course. So you've been doing a few, so people can find a few of you and DJ Trip together.
1: If you have a look, if you just search Cooper Black on whatever search streaming platforms, it'll probably come up with the collaborations with DJ Trip.
0: Yeah.
1: And it's TR. What is it? !P.
0: Yeah.
1: That kind of trip.
0: Yeah, so do that. I mean, I think generally it'll come up whatever, but it's a particular database like I've just found.
1: Yes, and there's remixes there, and there's like new collabs where he's just sent instrumentals and I've sung over the top, which I like doing.
0: Yeah.
1: It's kind of like, does something resonate with me? And it's just like, if I just play it on loop in my house like 20 times and I start singing along, then I'll just jump in the studio and start recording on it.
0: Yeah,
1: it sort of needs to hook me in some way to sing on top. Yeah, then I just do it.
0: Now, we should have talked about this off air as well. Did you want to play it and then come back in, or do you want to just keep going with your
1: camera? You can play it if you like.
0: Yeah? Let's just see what we're talking about.
1: Okay.
0: This is DJ Trip. With like an aeroplane.

0: Yeah, there's a big quiet on the end there.
1: Yeah.
0: Just a fade out, was it?
1: Yeah, probably.
0: Mm. Yeah, nice. That yeah.
1: Yeah, a different kind of thing.
0: Mm, mm. But, yeah, like it's, I don't know, it's chill.
1: Yeah, it's chilled summer vibes.
0: Just yeah. what we need.
1: Yeah.
0: That sounds good. Yeah.
1: In winter.
0: Yes. Now, we didn't even make a plan for the next part of the interview, but what would you like to talk about, Jeremy?
1: Oh, I don't know. What we're talking about when we're off air, it seems to flow then we get on air, it's like brrr.
0: It's like food. Well, we were talking about how we listen to music, I suppose.
1: Yeah.
0: What's your approach?
1: Yeah, I guess we... Yeah, I guess just, you know, recognising that for some people, I guess it's a numbers game as far as Spotify goes and stuff like that. Yeah, and I guess ultimately just doing it for yourself. Because I think you can get wrapped up in the numbers and the plays and things.
0: Mm.
1: And it can get, and it becomes like a bit of a, I guess, competition or, I don't know, it feels like gambling a little bit. I don't know why.
0: Mm.
1: Like, how can I get more plays or whatever?
0: Mm. I feel there's a, from a listener point of view, that becomes like dehumanizes the artist in some way to me or something. There seems to be like there's this transactional as opposed to a connection and a journey or something.
1: Yeah.
0: Something happens.
1: Yeah. I guess it is. I guess it's, you know, like judging the popularity of an artist or the quality of an artist through plays on those platforms which register plays and stuff.
0: Mm.
1: But, yeah, and I guess it feels like it's probably important for festivals and stuff like that to know that you do get plays on things. But
0: true.
1: I mean,
0: or if you need you're going for a grant or something. Yeah.
1: Yeah.
0: Yeah, I get it. Yeah.
1: Yeah. But, yeah, it's just interesting. And then you've got the whole sort of AI aspect coming in around music as well, which is really interesting. Especially for, you know, I'm at the moment finding it really interesting in the way that sort of AI music and the language models sort of intersect with First Nations languages, because there's a lot of First Nations bands and that using AI, and where AI is singing in like First Nations languages and getting it wrong.
0: Oh gosh!
1: And so it's like, how does that? Who's watching it? Because there's quite a few people at Bush I've talked to who've just said we just don't want it because the language is wrong and people are learning wrong words and out of context and stuff. So, you know, like it's kind of like it's an interesting problem, and I think it's even more dangerous when the languages aren't big. So they're, you know, they're easily able to sort of be sideswiped or something like that instead of sort of protected.
0: Or it can come back in and make out that this is the real language, yours isn't.
1: Yeah.
0: Are you saying that some First Peoples musicians are deliberately utilising AI at this stage?
1: Oh, I think there's loads of people are, yeah. Like, everybody is. But I'm just saying that with languages that are precious, and like, all language is precious, but when you don't have many speakers, it's even more sort of like need to be wary of using AI within the language sort of, you know, small groups of people speak a language where not many, you know, a couple of thousand people speak it, and then it's sort of getting mushed up. Yeah.
0: Oh,
1: just
0: yeah.
1: I guess it's just flagging the sort of potential spaghetti.
0: Lots of red flags at the moment. There's stories like last week, this week, this week was Meta, last week was, yeah, and they're all, yeah, well, it just depends where you're getting your information from, but it sort of makes sense that this is going to be not good because of how they built it, how they pushed it, from going to, you know, talking about the ethics at the beginning of it for, you know, those maybe a year, and then realised how much money they would need in order to get it actually, you know, off the, you know, blue sky idea into something that they could then make money from, that it is basically just making something that didn't have to happen now in this form, and the mining of all the absolute worst things that you could imagine on the internet that went in because it had to be more data was the model that I went for, and then having to then clean that into something that isn't going to damage people, but using people to filter it that's damaged them and changed their lives in places like Venezuela and Kenya.
1: Mm.
0: No one's really looking at the big picture on this sort of stuff.
1: Mm.
0: It's not just, you know, because this is coming from white, male, privileged IT dudes.
1: Mm.
0: Most college dropouts, you know, like all the ones, you know, back in the .com and once they were able to, that you couldn't compete to keep going there at uni if you were going to become a, you know, millionaire at that stage, billionaire now, and then have just gone up. So you sort of, it's cutting to the chase, but you're missing out the bigger picture each time, I think.
1: Mm.
0: And you're thinking that's the world. So some of the problems within that are about, like, language, race, because the if you're going to chuck all the info in for your data mining, the voices, the, you know, underprivileged voices are not being heard, and therefore the model comes out not recognising them in the same way. They undermine them continually. So it's like inbuilt racism, sexism, all those sort of things.
1: Mm.
0: And now you're just, what you just described there is quite alarming, because it could change the nature of what even young people who know that language think that word or that language is. And then you can just see it, where that would go.
1: Yeah, and like that, you know, ICIP kind of stuff around First Nations art and just, you know, everybody's kind of like ownership of the copyright of their things, whatever that is. Yeah, it's interesting. But, you know, like, it's good, like, some streaming audio platforms have now said, have now starting to label stuff like, this is AI or this is part AI. So you can have a choice as a consumer, which is good. So you can sort of choose to bring that into your life and listen or not.
0: Yeah.
1: Yeah.
0: Yeah. And sometimes that does work. I know in C-dramas, K-dramas, where they've started to bring in AI openings, where they've put it all together, and the outcry has made them then have to go back and use actual footage and put together an opening within a couple of days for that show, you know. So there are ways that people can sort of put their voices to this, I think.
1: Yeah, I think it's just, you know, I've seen so many AI sort of derivative posters for events and that coming out, and it's just but they all look the same for a start.
0: Oh,
1: you know, like, so it's kind of like, do you want to engage a human being in your creative process?
0: Yes.
1: Like,
0: I respect that.
1: And the answer is yes, please.
0: Please.
1: Please.
0: So what about you and your creative process? You've got quite a few irons in the fire, right?
1: Yeah, well, a lot of stuff happening with Tyson, with DJ Trip, and then, Stella C back in Darwin for Swelderfest in the end of August, which is really good. And then I think we're also playing maybe the week before at Red Dirt Poetry Festival, Stella C, and then also Storm Chasers Incorporated, which is another little band with myself and Rosie Wild, and Anders also are playing Red Dirt the night before. So, and Storm Chasers Incorporated is kind of like this, I guess, it's really freeform, I guess, in that sort of way that the Necks are, or the Dirty Three are sometimes and stuff.
0: Mm. So where's that going to be on?
1: I think that's on the Thursday of the last of Red Dirt when
0: at Gapview. Yeah. And just interested, just generally, Storm Chasers is always like, well, are you guys Storm Chasers, A, and why Incorporated?
1: I don't know, because it's geeky.
0: Yeah.
1: And there's three and there's no more.
0: Yeah.
1: I don't know.
0: Yeah.
1: It's just a play on words.
0: Yeah.
1: Nice. But it's just drums and guitar and with loops, guitar loops, and then voice loops with Rosie as well, and voice.
0: Oh, beautiful.
1: Yeah, so
0: voice.
1: It sort of flows into sort of spoken word stuff and singing, but it's really sort of free and open, which is good.
0: Yeah. Okay.
1: Yeah.
0: So it's busy time ahead of you, but you're still getting these chances to collaborate with people, take that time to do some of this stuff.
1: Yeah, and there's a new Cooper Black album coming out probably in about 4 or 5 weeks.
0: Mm-hmm.
1: And there's a collab track with George Ivans on there, which is the last one that we did together.
0: Oh, yeah?
1: Yeah, and so it's really beautiful, and I think there's 8 songs on it, and it's almost ready to come out now.
0: Almost ready.
1: Yeah.
0: Okay. Yeah, well, look forward to that.
1: Yeah.
0: That's fantastic. Mm. Are you going to be needing a like a break at some stage later this year?
1: Yes, please. Yeah, I know because I go out bush quite a bit and I don't have access to making the music so much when I'm out bush. So it's good to take a guitar out and just go back to basics and stuff like that. So, yeah, I've got little trips in Adelaide planned to see family and things. So,
0: nice.
1: And then down for Christmas for a week or two or something.
0: Important for that balance.
1: Yeah.
0: And you're still with Music NT?
1: Yeah, yeah. Yep.
0: So anything
1: should be there right now.
0: Oops, sorry, everyone.
1: 9 minutes, I'm right.
0: Get there. Like you live in Alice Springs, you can do it.
1: Yeah.
0: Anything on the radar there that we
1: I'm up to 10 this Thursday for Desert Harmony.
0: Oh, of course.
1: Yeah, so helping those guys out, stage teching and sort of mentoring a stage tech up there, which will be good fun. Yeah, the lineup seems good for that festival.
0: It's big.
1: Yeah.
0: How do you feel it's going to be this time?
1: I think it should be good, yeah.
0: Yeah.
1: Yeah, I mean, it's pretty contained in that one space and it's not crazy late nights and it's a good festival and the weather's a little bit warmer up there.
0: Yeah.
1: The light's different and the air's different. So I think it's going
0: to
1: be lovely.
0: Looking forward to it.
1: Yeah.
0: All right. Well, thanks for coming in. I should let
1: Thank
0: you go
1: you.
0: So you can get to work Woo-hoo! And not get in trouble
1: no,
0: by Liz.
1: There's no one there. I'm there by myself. Oh. God. Big building for one human.
0: It's a beautiful building though. But okay. Well, thanks very much
1: thanks
0: for letting
1: for
0: us
1: me.
0: Know about these tracks.
1: Yeah.
0: We will try to make sure we've got them all
1: Excellent.
0: Lined up to play out.
1: Yeah, cool. Thanks.
0: All right. See you at the next gig.
1: Thanks.
0: Bye. And we will play the original Cooper Black, Like an Aeroplane.

0: A little bit of Cooper Black there with like an aeroplane. That was the original. Oh, I did not stop this. Let's go. National. Let's go into that in a minute. I'm just going to say goodbye. It is Kate handing it over to the news now. I did think it might be because it's Tuesday, that this was the week that St Philip's come back, but I may have got that wrong, so you might have to wait another week. I'm sorry. But, yeah, thanks to my guests, Cooper Black or Jeremy Conlon, and Johanna Bell, who's got that workshop on Saturday, so check it out on NT Writers. You can check out those interviews as soon as I get them up. I will work towards that this morning, guys. And then, of course, it is council meeting day, so if you've got a chance, be a good citizen. Here's the news. And tomorrow is Tennant Creek with Brian Coleman.
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2: Good morning, I'm Laura Devoy. Wholesale power prices have almost halved across most of Australia, according to a new report. Shannon Kirkwood has more.
3: The Australian Energy Market Operator says the June quarter saw the lowest average price in the national electricity market since 2020. It says wholesale prices fell 47% year on year to $74 per megawatt hour. But not all households experienced the same price drops. Victoria recorded the largest decline, down 60%, while prices in South Australia dropped by 38%. AEMO says record-breaking renewable energy generation helped to cut costs and made up more than 42% of the power in the national grid.
2: Victorian Labor MPs have started arriving at Parliament House ahead of an expected leadership spill. Deputy Premier Ben Carroll confirmed yesterday he would stand against Premier Jacinta Allen in a contest. That could force a wider vote within the rank and file, which could take weeks to be resolved. Attorney General Sonia Kilkenny voiced support for the Premier when she arrived. Meantime, opposition leader Jess Wilson says the coalition will today formally declare Victorians have no confidence in the government. She's calling for an early election. A poll is currently slated for November. Community leaders in the Torres Strait are not giving up their fight for compensation as climate change continues to threaten their homes. Uncles Paul Pabai and Pabai Pabai first launched legal action in 2021. They argued the Commonwealth owed them a duty of care. Last year, Federal Court Judge Michael Wigney accepted the key facts of their case but found negligence law did not allow for compensation when it came to government policy decisions. An appeal hearing will get underway today. Speaking to the ABC, Auntie McRose Ellu described the change in the weather pattern in the Torres Strait.
4: Our islands have been getting more level of water rising. It was more severe than it was in the previous years. We can't hunt close to the islands anymore. We cannot garden. We don't get fresh water.
2: The search for a missing infant in waters off Port Macdonald is continuing this morning. Emergency services were called to an area of coastline near the town, south of Mount Gambier, yesterday after an abandoned vehicle was found with its engine running. South Australian police later located the body of a woman and her toddler in the ocean. A second infant remains unaccounted for. Superintendent Trent Cox spoke last night.
5: We do hold grave concerns. You know, the child is less than 1 year old. In any conditions, that would cause great concern about the child's ability to survive.
2: Authorities in France say an out-of-control wildfire is now less than 15 kilometres from the city of Bordeaux. Some 220,000 people have been evacuated throughout France and more than 100,000 in Spain as multiple blazes continue to burn. And another heatwave is on the way. The mercury is forecast to reach 40 degrees Celsius in some areas on Tuesday. The mayor of Bordeaux says the city is preparing to accommodate a large number of people should further evacuations be ordered. Turning to sport, Brisbane's Ty Gallop is expected to face the AFL Tribunal tonight after being referred directly for serious misconduct. The 20-year-old picked up Port Adelaide's Mitch Georgiades, who was laying on the ground after being tackled, and slammed him back down. The AFL is expected to ask for a multi-week suspension.
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I would love to introduce the band on the right keyboard, Eliseo Miller. On the drum, Aston Dickinson.

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0: Many voices, one place.
1: Yeah, my name's Tony Watson. I was born in Coburg in Victoria and came to live in Tennant Creek because I was a police officer first. I did policing for 5 years and then decided to get into my own business. I think everyone should do it before they retire because you certainly learn a lot of things about running a business. Mainly the big thing is your money management and making sure that you know you've got enough to cover everything at the end of the day. And I mean, when you work for someone else or work for the government, you realise that the money just comes in regularly regardless, and there's sick days and things like that that you take for granted, whereas running a business you don't have that opportunity at all.
2: Yeah.
1: I know that when I was a police officer I used to like to sit down and eat somewhere comfortable and where you knew the food was safe and you know everything was above board. And when we got into this business, we saw the opportunity there to provide a service for people at Tennant Creek, but also to educate myself in how to run a business. Running your own business, you find out all the difficulties, especially at the end of the month when all the bills come in and you look at it and go, wow, what did I make this month? And sometimes it's not what everybody thinks you make. It's you really have to watch what your outgoings and your income is, and then you have to think outside the square to what to make that income increase so that you can actually try and earn a wage that's similar to what I was on in the police. The reason why I like the community in Tennant Creek is because it's just a small community. There's a lot of opportunities here, a lot of tourists come through here. I like the people here, Indigenous and non-Indigenous. There's a lot of people that can become lifelong friends here. I find it difficult in Tennant Creek sometimes, mainly because of the service cutbacks. I guess all small territory communities find the same things, the cutting back of power and water staff, the cutting back of MVR staff. I find that really difficult. Why I choose to stay in Tennant Creek is because really friendly, close-knit community. There's great people here.
0: Many Voices, One Place is produced by 8CCC and supported by the Community Broadcasting Foundation and the Northern Territory Government.